0: Washington, some George Strait, celebrating Oktoberfest, the music and myth of Toby Keith. And, oh, man, you can't believe we've already gotten an hour behind us. We have so much music ahead, so much Toby. You're going to love it.
1: Another hour of Honky Tonk with Big D and Bubba is coming right up.
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0: Oktoberfest. That's right. Every October, we kind of look back and say, you know what? We miss Toby Keith. And we're going to just play some Toby right now for you.
1: Absolutely, man. Including a song that makes you go, hey, when was this made? Here's Toby.
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0: Again, it is Oktoberfest as we continue to celebrate the music of Toby Keith. We got more on the way. Hang tight on Honky Tonkin'.

0: down to bad luck. It's Clint Black. We're Big D and Bubba. This is Honky Tonkin' as we're celebrating Toby Keith, his life, his music, everything. Gosh, man, I miss Toby Keith.
1: Well, you know, for sure. You know, if you think about all this, like Red Solo Cup and all the big, you know, rock
0: party stuff.
1: Yeah, he's also got, you know, the softer side, especially this one. Peaked at number 2 back in '94. I Wish I Didn't Know Now.

John Anderson, Black Sheep of the Family. It's Honky Tonkin' with Big D and Bubba. This is Oktoberfest, where we celebrate the music and the legend and just the impact of Toby Keith. Toby didn't write this one, but back in 97, it established him as more than just the guy who sang Should Have Been a Cowboy.

0: That was Toby Keith's We Were in Love on Honky Tonk. And you know what? That was Toby's first failure.
1: How so?
0: That was the first single he ever had that reached number two, didn't make it to number one.
2: More Vintage Vinyl is on the way. This is Honky Tonkin'.
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0: Loved Mama. It's Garth Brooks with Big D and Bubba. And we're about to play How Do You Like Me Now? One of my favorite Toby songs as we're celebrating Toby Keith here on Oktoberfest with Honky Tonkin'.
1: Yeah, he spent years feeling kind of restricted by his old record label. And then he went to a new one. And he was like, I'm going to put this song out. Kind of a defiant anthem. And a lot of people are like, yeah, this is like me and my ex. Spent 5 weeks at number one.

0: Did we ever find out if that song was based on a true story?
1: Well, I don't know, but I do like the part where he goes nee, nee, nee, nee, nee, in the guitar.
0: Yes,
1: I didn't realize it until years later when I heard
0: really?
1: It.
0: Really?
1: Yeah, I was like, oh, nah, nah, nah, nah, new nah, boo, boo.
0: And what did you say it was 5 weeks at number one?
1: Yeah, man, it was a huge monster song for Toby.
0: Celebrating Toby Keith, we call it Octoberfest. It's Big D and Bubba here on Honky Tonkin'.

0: Restless Heart. Why does it have to be wrong or right on Honky Tonkin' with Big D and Bubba? We're doing a very special tribute to Toby Keith. It's Oktoberfest.
1: 2003, I Love This Bar came out, and a great song, and everyone loves it. You got to get to know the characters in the song. Became loved. It was the inspiration of the name for Toby's huge nationwide restaurant chain. In fact, I went to one in Vegas. Toby Keith's I Love This Bar and Grill. Here is I Love This Bar.
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0: It's Oktoberfest on Honky Tonkin'.
1: I swear that's Dolly Parton in that, in the back yelling.
2: I know it does.
1: Toby Fest is Oktoberfest, what we're calling, as we're celebrating Toby Keith. And, you know, he's got quite the range from that kind of song to what became his second number one hit in 1994. Heartbreaking song, Who's That Man?

0: country music is so great.
1: I mean, we have the best songs that sing about real life.
0: Yeah.
1: You know, so many people in the, you know, throes of divorce and things like that that have gone through that exact situation. And I love that Toby brought that to us back in the day. Mm-hmm. Celebrating Toby Keith. It's Oktoberfest, and we got more tributes to Toby on the way.
2: 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Now, stay where you are. 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
6: Heartland weather. Despite clear skies across the state tonight, lows will remain well above average in the upper 50s, looking to tie the record warm low of 59 degrees last set in 1938. Wind staying breezy from the south-southwest will help keep us warm overnight, gusting near 25 miles per hour. Highs look to reach near 80 again tomorrow, with winds remaining breezy from the southwest. Clouds will begin to increase tomorrow night with a few sprinkles possible across our northern counties. Skies look to become mostly cloudy by Monday. Highs look to reach the low 70s with a few showers possible. For WeatherWatch 12, I'm meteorologist Chase Ropenack on Coyote 93.7.

0: Oktoberfest.
1: Toby Keith wrote this song before he even got a record deal. He saved it, though. He'd think, well, it's going to be his first. No, a second. Nope. He saved it for his third studio album on Blue Moon, appropriately. Song went number 2. Does That Blue Moon Ever Shine on You? Deep.

like a mixtape from two guys who actually love country music from the 80s, 90s, and 2000s. This is Honky Tonkin' with Big D and Bubba.

0: And since it's October, we're going to celebrate Oktoberfest as the music and the myth and the man, Toby Keith, was so missed in country music. Yeah. He had so many different flavors of Toby. He had the gentle, loving Toby. Then he had the raucous.
1: Put a boot in your ass. That's the American way.
0: Toby is so great, man. This song, he said, it might be the dumbest thing I've ever heard. But he recorded it.

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1: Here we go now.
0: Red Solo cup, you're more than just plastic. You're more than amazing, you're more than fantastic. And believe me that I'm not the least bit sarcastic when I look at you and say, Red Solo cup, you're not just a cup.
2: No.
0: You're my friend.
2: Friend.
0: Yeah.
2: Friend. Lifelong.
0: Thank you for being my friend.

0: Dude, seriously, that's like we were talking about. Country music is so amazing. Like, we have a love song to a red solo cup. I mean,
1: as we should.
0: And
1: by
0: it had
1: the
0: best video on planet Earth. You had everybody from Larry the Cable Guy and Jeff Dunham and all these celebrities doing little cameos everywhere. It was so awesome. That was a humongous song, by the way. It peaked at number 15 on the charts,
1: but it was bigger than that.
0: It was way bigger. Yeah. It was a cultural phenomenon back in 2011.
1: Right now, it's my girls. It's the Judds.

0: Rocking with the Rhythm of the Rain.
1: That whole album's so good, man.
0: Man, the Judds are great.
2: Right.
0: Oktoberfest continues. More of the celebration of Toby Keith and his music.
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2: love. It's Oktoberfest, and yeah. We're Big D and Bubba.
0: 2005, man, as good as I once was. Remember driving around and listening to a song, you get to a certain age, and you're like, that song means more and more to me than it ever has. Spent 6 weeks at number

0: As Good As It Once Was. It's Oktoberfest, the big celebration of Toby Keith here this week on Honky Tonkin'.
1: This song back in 2008 became Toby's 18th. Yeah, 18th number one hit. Watch out for those guys on those motorcycles. Here's God Lover.

0: Keith. God love her. It's Oktoberfest, our big celebration of Toby this week on Honky Tonkin'.
1: You know, 9/11 and the attacks on America. Toby wanted, you know, to do something. And of course, the patriotic guy that he is, he wrote this song in just 20 minutes.
0: It's crazy.
1: We all sing along, and boy, it was something that we needed then. 2002, courtesy of the Red, White, and Blue.

0: Remember, like, YouTube back then? Every video was like tanks rolling into all these countries, and they were all set to that song.
1: Yeah, man.
0: Toby, he said that whenever he first did the song, he only intended to play it for military troops, wasn't going to record it. A Marine commander actually said it was his duty to release it to the world.
1: I'm glad he did.
2: Hang on. More Honky Tonkin' with Big D and Bubba in a moment.
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1: Now hiring across northern Wisconsin.

will help keep us warm overnight, gusting near 25 miles per hour. Highs look to reach near 80 again tomorrow, with winds remaining breezy from the southwest. Clouds will begin to increase tomorrow night with a few sprinkles possible across our northern counties. Skies look to become mostly cloudy by Monday. Highs look to reach the low 70s with a few showers possible. For WeatherWatch 12, I'm meteorologist Chase Ropenack on Coyote 93.7.

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1: Toby Keith celebrating him, man. We call it Oktoberfest. And this song was a huge song for a while, number one. you know who pays the bills?
2: Mm-hmm.
1: Daddy does. 2002, here's Who's Your Daddy?

0: Travis Tritt on Honky Tonkin' with Big D and Bubba. Celebrating Toby Keith. We call it Octoberfest, and it's a great excuse to celebrate all the awesome stuff that Toby put out. There was a guy who passed on this song that I'm sure regrets it still to this day.
1: Mm-hmm.
0: Talking about Blake Shelton. Skipped out on this song. Toby took it and ended up rapping, and people went, "Oh, I love this." Went straight up to number one.

0: It's Oktoberfest on Honky Tonkin' with Big D and Bubba. Shouldn't kiss me like this.
1: We talk about Toby Keith's broad range and going from raucous anthems and high energy to the ballads.
2: The love
1: the love stuff. He does it really good, man. This became his fourth number one on the How Do You Like Me Now album from 2000. You Shouldn't Kiss Me Like This.

0: That's what happens when people who've been best friends for life have that one steamy 5-second kiss.
1: That's right.
2: Hang on, more honky tonkin' with Big D and

0: 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Yeah.
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23: Heartland weather. Despite clear skies across the state tonight, lows will remain well above average in the upper 50s.

He's looking to tie the record warm low of 59 degrees last set in 1938. Wind staying breezy from the south-southwest will help keep us warm overnight, gusting near 25 miles per hour. Highs look to reach near 80 again tomorrow, with winds remaining breezy from the southwest. Clouds will begin to increase tomorrow night, with a few sprinkles possible across our northern counties. Skies look to become mostly cloudy by Monday. Highs look to reach the low 70s, with a few showers possible. For WeatherWatch 12, I'm meteorologist Chase Ropenack on Coyote 93.7.

0: Whiskey Girl, it's Toby Keith on Honky Talking with Big D and Bubba. And, you know, Toby spent years on USO tours entertaining our troops here and there, and he'd written songs like American Soldier and Courtesy of the Red, White, and Blue and all that. But he said, you know, the Marine Corps deserves their own song.
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1: Semper Fi for sure, baby.
0: All right, we are celebrating Toby. It's Oktoberfest on Honky Tonkin'. Well,

John Michael Montgomery on Honky Tonkin' with Big D and Bubba, celebrating Toby Keith this week. We call it Oktoberfest, and this song, crazy enough, was supposed to have a sequel. Scotty Emmerich, who wrote a lot of songs with Toby throughout the years, says, yeah, the whole plan was they were going to put this out, wait a while, and then come back and revisit it, which we never got, sadly.

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Toby, it's Oktoberfest, celebrating the great Toby Keith. And we saved this song for last. It's a song that Toby wrote for his friend Wayman Tisdale when Wayman passed. And now looking back at losing Toby those years ago, it rings true when we put him as the subject.

0: 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It's Toby Keith.
1: I'm still crying.
0: Still crying about losing Toby. Thanks for letting us do this today. It's Oktoberfest. Long live Toby Keith.
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4: Despite clear skies across the state tonight, lows will remain well above average in the upper 50s, looking to tie the record warm low of 59 degrees last set in 1938. Wind staying breezy from the south-southwest will help keep us warm overnight, gusting near 25 miles per hour. Highs look to reach near 80 again tomorrow, with winds remaining breezy from the southwest. Clouds will begin to increase tomorrow night with a few sprinkles possible across our northern counties. Skies look to become mostly cloudy by Monday. Highs look to reach low 70s with a few showers possible. For WeatherWatch 12, I'm meteorologist Chase Ropenack on Coyote 93.7.

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0: That was the latest from Morgan Wallen, Don't We? Did you know that he had his little sister sing on one of his songs on his One Thing at a Time album? It was a deep cut called Outlook. If you want to give it a listen, he said he always just loved her voice and wanted her to be a part of it. I think that's so sweet.
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8: Despite clear skies across the state tonight, lows will remain well above average in the upper 50s, looking to tie the record warm low of 59 degrees last set in 1938. Wind staying breezy from the south-southwest will help keep us warm overnight, gusting near 25 miles per hour. Highs look to reach near 80 again tomorrow, with winds remaining breezy from the southwest. Clouds will begin to increase tomorrow night with a few sprinkles possible across our northern counties. Skies look to become mostly cloudy by Monday. Highs look to reach the low 70s with a few showers possible. For WeatherWatch 12, I'm meteorologist Chase Ropenack on Coyote 93.7.

0: say so. It was a really big earthquake that hit the country of Panama yesterday, a magnitude 7.7. Of course, it collapsed buildings, damaged vehicles, debris on the streets, residents evacuated. Fortunately, there were no immediate reports of casualties. Hopefully, everybody's okay.
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4: Despite clear skies across the state tonight, lows will remain well above average in the upper 50s, looking to tie the record warm low of 59 degrees last set in 1938. Wind staying breezy from the south-southwest will help keep us warm overnight, gusting near 25 miles per hour. Highs look to reach near 80 again tomorrow, with winds remaining breezy from the southwest. Clouds will begin to increase tomorrow night with a few sprinkles possible across our northern counties. Skies look to become mostly cloudy by Monday. Highs look to reach the low 70s with a few showers possible. For WeatherWatch 12, I'm meteorologist Chase Ropenack on Coyote 93.7.

0: So Ella Langley canceled a show that she was supposed to be doing in Tulsa on Friday night, saying that there was a threat of violence to fans. And she said, "I refuse to put anyone in harm's way," while the Tulsa police said that there was no credible threat that was made and they really thought everybody was safe. But I guess better safe than sorry, you know. She's not taking any chances. Trace Atkins on the win.
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0: Well, saddle up. We're about to ride off into the sunset here with Jason Aldean, Daryl Singletary, and Kane Brown. They're all on the way.
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8: Despite clear skies across the state tonight, lows will remain well above average in the upper 50s, looking to tie the record warm low of 59 degrees last set in 1938. Wind staying breezy from the south-southwest will help keep us warm overnight, gusting near 25 miles per hour. Highs look to reach near 80 again tomorrow, with winds remaining breezy from the southwest. Clouds will begin to increase tomorrow night with a few sprinkles possible across our northern counties. Skies look to become mostly cloudy by Monday. Highs look to reach the low 70s with a few showers possible. For Weather Watch 12, I'm meteorologist Chase Ropenak on Coyote 93.7.

0: Kane Brown playing me out tonight with Woman. It's Alicia. 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
5: Heartland weather. Despite clear skies across the state tonight, lows will remain well above average in the upper 50s, looking to tie the record warm low of 59 degrees last set in 1938. Wind staying breezy from the south-southwest will help keep us warm overnight, gusting near 25 miles per hour. Highs look to reach near 80 again tomorrow, with winds remaining breezy from the southwest. Clouds will begin to increase tomorrow night with a few sprinkles possible across our northern counties. Skies look to become mostly cloudy by Monday. Highs look to reach the low 70s with a few showers possible.

0: Coming up, it'll appear that you'll never have the chance to buy that 14 CDs or cassettes for 1 cent. How Columbia House is winding down after 71 years. I'll tell you more on the way.
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0: Do you ever remember hearing this? You get 14 CDs or cassettes for 1 cent. It was from Columbia House. And it's sad, but they're winding down after 71 years. Launched by Columbia Records in 1955, the mail order service brought records straight to the customer, especially those without easy access to music stores. Its membership deals and promotional discounts helped make it a music industry powerhouse. And by the mid-1990s, Columbia House boasted more than 16 million members and accounted for over 15% of U.S. CD sales. But it looks like that Columbia House stopped accepting on September 15th.
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3: Despite clear skies across the state tonight, lows will remain well above average in the upper 50s, looking to tie the record warm low of 59 degrees last set in 1938. Wind staying breezy from the south-southwest will help keep us warm overnight, gusting near 25 miles per hour. Highs look to reach near 80 again tomorrow, with winds remaining breezy from the southwest. Clouds will begin to increase tomorrow night with a few sprinkles possible across our northern counties. Skies look to become mostly cloudy by Monday. Highs look to reach the low 70s with a few showers possible. For WeatherWatch 12, I'm meteorologist Chase Ropenack on Coyote 93.7.

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2: Weather. Highs look to reach near 80 degrees again today with winds remaining breezy from the southwest. Clouds will begin to increase tonight with lows in the low 60s. Skies will become mostly cloudy by Monday. Highs look to reach the low 70s, but if any sunshine sneaks in throughout the day, temperatures will likely be a bit warmer. A slight chance for showers exists throughout the day, followed by a chance for scattered thunderstorms heading into Monday night. We cool off into the 50s Tuesday, remaining cloudy but staying dry with light winds from the northwest. For WeatherWatch 12, I'm meteorologist Chase Ropenack on Coyote 93.7.

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0: All right, so if your kids are still not getting proper sleep, you know, we're well into another school year, they need to get a lot of sleep. Here's some tips for you. They say you got to start going to bed a little bit earlier each night. You know, maybe try 5 minutes earlier here, 10 minutes earlier there. And then skip heavy meals and screens right before bed. Switch them out for calming activities like reading. And then in the morning, even on the weekends, try to get up and get that morning sunlight to wake up the brain. And just as a reminder, if you got preschoolers, they're supposed to be getting 13 hours of sleep. Tweens need 9 to 12 hours, and teens, they need 8 to 10 hours of shut-eye.
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5: Heartland Weather. Highs look to reach near 80 degrees again today with winds remaining breezy from the southwest. Clouds will begin to increase tonight with lows in the low 60s. Skies will become mostly cloudy by Monday. Highs look to reach the low 70s, but if any sunshine sneaks in throughout the day, temperatures will likely be a bit warmer. A slight chance for showers exists throughout the day, followed by a chance for scattered thunderstorms heading into Monday night. And cool off into the 50s Tuesday, remaining cloudy but staying dry with light winds from the northwest. For Weather Watch 12, I'm meteorologist Chase Ropenak on Coyote 93.7.

0: Here's another quick fun fact while we get back to the music. Did you know that the phrase hello didn't become a greeting until the telephone arrived?
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4: Heartland weather. Highs look to reach near 80 degrees again today with winds remaining breezy from the southwest. Clouds will begin to increase tonight with lows in the low 60s. Skies will become mostly cloudy by Monday. Highs look to reach the low 70s, but if any sunshine sneaks in throughout the day, temperatures will likely be a bit warmer. A slight chance for showers exists throughout the day, followed by a chance for scattered thunderstorms heading into Monday night. We cool off into the 50s Tuesday, remaining cloudy but staying dry with light winds from the northwest. For Weather Watch 12, I'm meteorologist Chase Ropenak on Coyote 93.7.

0: Moving on. I think we speak for everybody, you know, when we talk about like the fees from internet companies are just the worst. 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I'll tell you more on the way.
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Wow, this has got to really be one of those stories where it's like kick you while you're down. Did you hear about this? There was a couple who lost their home in a fast-moving wildfire.

0: and they faced another unwelcome surprise. They got a $660 fee to cancel their internet and cable. Yeah, Greg Brown and his wife escaped the wildfire on August 1st, and they had a few belongings, but that was it. Their home was destroyed. His wife called to cancel their service, and she was told they could pay $660 to cancel or keep the account active for $10 a month, even though their house that it was in was gone. Yeah, after, you know, people got all over this company, they did apologize and waive the cancellation and equipment fees.
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5: Heartland Weather. Highs look to reach near 80 degrees again today with winds remaining breezy from the southwest. Clouds will begin to increase tonight with lows in the low 60s. Skies will become mostly cloudy by Monday. Highs look to reach the low 70s, but if any sunshine sneaks in throughout the day, temperatures will likely be a bit warmer. A slight chance for showers exists throughout the day, followed by a chance for scattered thunderstorms heading into Monday night. We cool off into the 50s Tuesday, remaining cloudy but staying dry with light winds from the northwest. For WeatherWatch 12, I'm meteorologist Chase Ropenak on Coyote 93.7.

0: 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Did you know that Facebook's color scheme is blue? Well, for a reason. Mark Zuckerberg actually suffers from red-green color blindness.
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3: Heartland weather. Highs look to reach near 80 degrees again today with winds remaining breezy from the southwest. Clouds will begin to increase tonight with lows in the low 60s. Skies will become mostly cloudy by Monday. Highs look to reach the low 70s, but if any sunshine sneaks in throughout the day, temperatures will likely be a bit warmer. A slight chance for showers exists throughout the day, followed by a chance for scattered thunderstorms heading into Monday night. We cool off into the 50s Tuesday, remaining cloudy but staying dry with light winds from the northwest. For Weather Watch 12, I'm meteorologist Chase Ropenak on Coyote 93.7.

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0: 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This is in France, sundae is traditionally a day to slow down, relax, and enjoy yourself. 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
5: Heartland Weather. Highs look to reach near 80 degrees again today with winds remaining breezy from the southwest. Clouds will begin to increase tonight with lows in the low 60s. Skies will become mostly cloudy by Monday. Highs look to reach the low 70s, but if any sunshine sneaks in throughout the day, temperatures will likely be a bit warmer. A slight chance for showers exists throughout the day, followed by a chance for scattered thunderstorms heading into Monday night. We cool off into the 50s Tuesday, remaining cloudy but staying dry with light winds from the northwest. For Weather Watch 12, I'm meteorologist Chase Ropenak on Coyote 93.7.

0: Here's a quick fun fact, especially if you love the movie Jaws. Maybe you know this already, but actor Roy Scheider improvised the famous Jaws quote, "You're gonna need a bigger boat."
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3: Heartland weather. Highs look to reach near 80 degrees again today, with winds remaining breezy from the southwest. Clouds will begin to increase tonight with lows in the low 60s. Skies will become mostly cloudy by Monday. Highs look to reach the low 70s, but if any sunshine sneaks in throughout the day, temperatures will likely be a bit warmer. A slight chance for showers exists throughout the day, followed by a chance for scattered thunderstorms heading into Monday night. We cool off into the 50s Tuesday, remaining cloudy but staying dry with light winds from the northwest. For WeatherWatch 12, I'm meteorologist Chase Ropenack on Coyote 93.7.

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0: Your teeth have to be some of the strangest things in your body, right? Like, not only are we born with two sets and we lose some, but you can't really repair them. It's like your body can repair broken bones or heal skin wounds, but your teeth, nope. Once the enamel is damaged, it can't naturally rebuild itself. And now researchers say they've created a specialized gel that contains proteins that mimic the process used to create enamel during your infancy. You apply it to the damaged teeth. It helps calcium and phosphate from saliva rebuild the enamel's mineral structure. And tests suggest that regenerated enamel can withstand brushing, chewing, and acidic foods, much like natural enamel. Researchers hope the technology could eventually replace traditional fillings.
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4: Heartland Weather. Highs look to reach near 80 degrees again today, with winds remaining breezy from the southwest. Clouds will begin to increase tonight with lows in the low 60s. Skies will become mostly cloudy by Monday. Highs look to reach the low 70s, but if any sunshine sneaks in throughout the day, temperatures will likely be a bit warmer. A slight chance for showers exists throughout the day, followed by a chance for scattered thunderstorms heading into Monday night. We cool off into the 50s Tuesday, remaining cloudy but staying dry with light winds from the northwest. For Weather Watch 12, I'm meteorologist Chase Ropenak on Coyote 93.7.

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Think I could tell you that first sentence, but then I'm lost. I can't begin to count the theories I've had pounded in my head that I forgot.

0: Hey, quick fun fact while we get back to the music. Do you know that to just speak a few phrases, the body uses 100 different muscles from the chest, neck, jaw, tongue, and lips?
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3: Heartland Weather. Highs look to reach near 80 degrees again today with winds remaining breezy from the southwest. Clouds will begin to increase tonight with lows in the low 60s. Skies will become mostly cloudy by Monday. Highs look to reach the low 70s, but if any sunshine sneaks in throughout the day, temperatures will likely be a bit warmer. A slight chance for showers exists throughout the day, followed by a chance for scattered thunderstorms heading into Monday night. We cool off into the 50s Tuesday, remaining cloudy but staying dry with light winds from the northwest. For WeatherWatch 12, I'm meteorologist Chase Ropenak on Coyote 93.7.

0: I know a lot of us do this. If you're going to tell us how old your dog is in human years, you usually take their age and multiply it by 7. But scientists say they've found a better way to calculate dog years. And I'll tell you what it is coming up.
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0: dog is, you know, 3, you'd multiply it by 7 and you'd say, oh, my dog's 21 in human years. But a new study has said scientists have found a better way to calculate this. They found that dogs age much faster during their early years before the process slows down. So researchers have looked at DNA changes in dogs and compared them with data from humans. And their formula is human age is 16 times the dog age plus 31. So that puts a 1-year-old dog at roughly 31 human years, a 2-year-old at 42, and a 4-year-old at 53. So by age 12, a dog is about 71. The catch, the study only involved Labradors and other breeds may age differently.
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4: Heartland Weather. Highs look to reach near 80 degrees again today with winds remaining breezy from the southwest. Clouds will begin to increase tonight with lows in the low 60s. Skies will become mostly cloudy by Monday. Highs look to reach the low 70s, but if any sunshine sneaks in throughout the day, temperatures will likely be a bit warmer. A slight chance for showers exists throughout the day, followed by a chance for scattered thunderstorms heading into Monday night. We cool off into the 50s Tuesday, remaining cloudy but staying dry with light winds from the northwest. For Weather Watch 12, I'm meteorologist Chase Ropenack on Coyote 93.7.
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0: say so. That's it for me. I'm Paul Stone. Have a good rest of your day. I'll be back with you later tonight.
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5: Heartland Weather. Highs look to reach near 80 degrees again today, with winds remaining breezy from the southwest. Clouds will begin to increase tonight with lows in the low 60s. Skies will become mostly cloudy by Monday. Highs look to reach the low

70s, but if any sunshine sneaks in throughout the day, temperatures will likely be a bit warmer. A slight chance for showers exists throughout the day, followed by a chance for scattered thunderstorms heading into Monday night. And cool off into the 50s Tuesday, remaining cloudy but staying dry with light winds from the northwest. For WeatherWatch 12, I'm meteorologist Chase Ropenak on Coyote 93.7.

0: Langley and Love and Life again. Ella got dethroned this week with her Choosing Texas song, courtesy of Taylor Swift, who came out with her Patient Zero. But you know what? What a heck of a run Ella had, right? 24 weeks at the number one spot at the Hot 100. And you should see, you know, there's been rumors that she's been dating Tucker Wetmore, and they all about made it official. Although Tucker recently kind of dodging a fan's question about dating Ella Langley. I wonder why he would do that. On the way, Sunday Funday Schmonday, we got Miranda Lambert, we got Vince Gill, and Tim McGraw is next right here. Stay close.
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0: second, 12 tracks on Crisco, including that Snakeskin Boots, that duet with Ella Langley, and a song to sing with Chris Stapleton. So I know. Bonus track recorded with Parker McCollum on that Crisco album. Miranda Lambert, always so awesome. I don't know if you've heard any of it, but it's so good. So good. Darius Rucker, so good. We got All Right to knock us back into the music next.
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4: Heartland weather. Highs look to reach near 80 degrees again today with winds remaining breezy from the southwest. Clouds will begin to increase tonight with lows in the low 60s. Skies will become mostly cloudy by Monday. Highs look to reach the low 70s, but if any sunshine sneaks in throughout the day, temperatures will likely be a bit warmer. A slight chance for showers exists throughout the day, followed by a chance for scattered thunderstorms heading into Monday night. We cool off into the 50s Tuesday, remaining cloudy but staying dry with light winds from the northwest. For Weather Watch 12, I'm meteorologist Chase Ropenack on Coyote 93.7.
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0: Luke Combs and Sleepless in Hotel Room. I'm Gina. Thanks again for hanging out this weekend. They're always better when we spend them together. I got to tell you, Netflix has got a new trailer out for Heartland. It's their country music crime thriller, and it stars Jennifer Nettles from Sugarland. She's such an amazing, talented actress, right? Soundtrack will include Margot Price, Carly Pierce, Channing Wilson. It premieres November 13th. Look for Heartland, and it's like a country music crime thriller that's going to be on Netflix. So good. On the way, Mark Chestnut up next with Bubba Shot the Jukebox.
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4: Heartland Weather. Highs look to reach near 80 degrees again today with winds remaining breezy from the southwest. Clouds will begin to increase tonight with lows in the low 60s. Skies will become mostly cloudy by Monday. Highs look to reach the low 70s, but if any sunshine sneaks in throughout the day, temperatures will likely be a bit warmer. A slight chance for showers exists throughout the day, followed by a chance for scattered thunderstorms heading into Monday night. We cool off into the 50s Tuesday, remaining cloudy but staying dry with light winds from the northwest. For Weather Watch 12, I'm meteorologist Chase Ropenak on Coyote 93.7.
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5: For many of us, holiday travel plans can start with a flight search and a few texts about who's hosting this year for your pet. Getting prepped for the holidays can start with something much less exciting, an open carrier with a familiar blanket sitting in the laundry room. Nothing's happening yet, but that's the point. The more normal a carrier feels now, the less foreign it'll feel on travel day. With the holiday season quickly approaching, it's also time for owners to make another decision. Is your pet coming with or staying back this year?
6: Very old, very young pets that are pregnant or suffering from chronic diseases, heart, liver, kidney disease, etc. Sometimes those pets are best left at home with a caregiver. Maybe, you know, traveling might not be the best option for them.
5: That's Dr. Carol Osborne, a practicing veterinarian and owner of the Chagrin Falls Veterinary Center and Pet Clinic in Ohio. She says that a dog who's been taking road trips since puppyhood is a very different traveler from an older cat that only leaves home for yearly vet visits. For example, if your dog is coming with on a long road trip, make sure you have a doggy seatbelt, carrier, and she also recommends packing current ID tags, veterinary records, and enough medication for the trip. One less obvious idea, add a temporary tag with the phone number or address of where you'll be staying. If your pet gets loose at a hotel or rest stop, the contact info on its collar isn't hundreds of miles away. And if your pet is microchipped, make sure the registration is current before you leave. If you're flying, keep these tips in mind.
6: I think that your pet should always be with you in the cabin. Again, you have to call the airlines for that, especially the brachiocephalic breeds or the little dogs with kind of the short snouts. Frenchies, Sharpeys, Lasso Apso, Boston Terriers, pugs, for example.

0: their respiratory systems are compromised by virtue of their breed. So breathing is a little bit harder.
1: For plenty of pets, the better holiday plan is to stay home. But a pet hotel with a nice lobby, webcams, and TVs still doesn't tell you how the place operates once the owner's out the door.
0: I think that referrals from friends are very, very good. You know, whether it's a boarding kennel or a pet sitter, if you will. When it comes to boarding kennels, visit the kennel or the facility that you are considering. I personally think it's not a bad idea. Instead of making an appointment to visit the facility, I think you might get a more realistic and honest view of the situation by simply walking in the door and talking to whomever is there, and then asking them if they can show you around. For example, facilities like that should smell and look clean, and you have to consider the number of animals versus the care staff. So it's not one or two people and 50 or 100 kennels, if you will.
1: The International Boarding and Pet Services Association recommends asking places how many pets each employee is responsible for, whether they have an employee on site 24/7, and what the facility's evacuation plans are in case of an emergency. Whether you opt for a boarding facility or an in-home dog sitter, Osborne says always leave a note with your veterinarian's contact info, the closest emergency clinic, and clear instructions if your pet is on medication.
0: Things happen that no one expects, even when a dog looks perfectly healthy. And again, many of them are stress-related. Personally, I've had several different, facilities contact me and bring in various pets because there is some kind of an issue that they encountered at the facility. So I think that most of these facilities are very conscientious, and they are set up to deal with unexpected situations. And when you're dealing with pets, it's kind of like when you're dealing with children. Unexpected situations and emergencies do arise despite your best efforts. And you always need to have a plan in place to deal with them so that when and if it happens, things can be handled smoothly and expediently.
1: And if you're thinking of traveling internationally with your pet for the holidays, don't wait until November to start prepping.
0: And that has to do with, the veterinary health check, all the required vaccinations, a signed health certificate, which would then, all that information would be transferred to the proper authorities at the country that you plan to enter. So these laws have become very, very strict as far as going, entering and leaving, various countries.
1: So whether your pet is crossing an ocean or spending a few days with a sitter, keep what you can familiar. Their food, medication schedule, and a few things that smell like home. Maintaining normalcy and managing your own stress may matter more than you think.
0: The pet owner's mental status, stress, anxiety, etc., is transmitted 1, 2, 3 to your pet. That's how pets know you're going on vacation before you take the suitcase out. So any change from normal is a stress to your pet. Whatever that change might be, that the most minor thing that you may not even think about is, in fact, stressful to your pet.
1: And that's why something as simple as bringing a piece of home with them can make all the difference.
0: A favorite toy, blanket, pillow, etc., that has mom or dad's scent on it gives your pet a lot of confidence and helps to keep them calm and relaxed.
1: As we wrap up this year, the goal isn't to give your pet a passport for every holiday plan, but to make the choice that best fits their needs. Whether that means a quiet room at home or a place in the car, a little planning now can help avoid last-minute stress when it's crunch time. To learn more about this topic and our guest, Dr. Carol Osborne, head to viewpointsradio.org. For more behind the scenes and to support our show, follow us at Viewpoints Radio on Instagram, Facebook, YouTube, and LinkedIn. 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
0: From the ultra-thin look of the 90s and early 2000s to the curvier ideal that dominated social media in the 2010s, the body type we're told is desirable seems to always change. Right now, ultra-thinness appears to be making a comeback. And as this trend grows, experts are getting concerned about its effect on young people. Dr. Rebecca Boswell, director of the Princeton Center for Eating Disorders at Penn Medicine Princeton Medical Center, says she's particularly worried about how body types are viewed as aspirational trends.
9: Often that means that there's increased body dissatisfaction or comparison, which can lead people into, you know, difficult cycles of monitoring and surveilling their bodies and engaging in associated behaviors to change their bodies. But really, bodies aren't trends, right? There's no right body other than the healthiest version of the one that you have. And the sort of culture around shifting body ideals creates this false premise that bodies are supposed to change and shift with the times.
0: While some people choose to promote ultra-thinness on social media using terms like thinspiration or fitspiration, others are pushing back. For instance, take Ariana Grande, who's recently faced intense scrutiny over her ultra-thin figure. Many fans have expressed concern for her health and well-being. While it may seem like these conversations are challenging rather than glamorizing, extreme thinness, Boswell says, commenting on Grande's appearance, or anyone else's weight, does more harm than good.
9: Our intent and our impact of different conversations are not necessarily the same. So saying, you know, I'm so concerned about this person still tells young people that we should be monitoring other people's bodies and telling people what looks good or bad, and that we can see what's healthful or unhealthful based on someone's appearance. It also can tell people that extremes in bodies are things that people pay attention to, which could be unintentionally reinforcing that other people's bodies, often women's bodies, are appropriate subjects for, you know, public evaluation and speculation.
0: Social media also adds oil to the fire by putting this kind of content front and center. If a picture or video pops up again and again, and you see this content more frequently over time, it's natural to start questioning yourself.
10: The science of it is called social comparison theory. So if you look at images on your phone, then you're not even aware that they're getting stored in your mind and giving you messages about what you're supposed to look like or what people are supposed to look like.

0: And then we compare that to ourselves and we say, oh my gosh, I'm bad. I'm supposed to look like this, but I don't think I do.
1: That's Dr. Maria Rego, a clinical psychologist and president of the National Association of Anorexia Nervosa and Associated Disorders. She says when social media algorithms amplify this content and push it toward the most vulnerable users, the consequences can be serious.
0: Some people are saying, oh, no one should even talk about it. You should talk about it because you've got to get tools to know how to talk back to the unconscious images that are affecting you that you're not even aware of. Even like, let's say that TikTok is sending you stuff about you should eat low fat, you should have high protein, you shouldn't have carbs, you don't even need them, carbs are bad for you. And this is for boys too. Boys get tons, and men, they get tons of messages to go no carb, low carb, protein is good, carb is bad. So they're internalizing these images, which are affecting their behavior.
1: In a study published in the journal Frontiers in Psychiatry, researchers found that close to 40% of high school students who spent more than 2 hours a day on social media reported body image issues. And according to the National Institutes of Health, the global prevalence of eating disorders has more than doubled over the past decade, with 40% of cases occurring between the ages of 15 and 19. Eating disorders can affect anyone, but young people may be especially vulnerable. They're spending more time online at the same time that their bodies and sense of self are still taking shape. Boswell breaks down why this period can feel so confusing and overwhelming.
2: Adolescence is a very sensitive developmental period. So identity and belonging and peer acceptance and social comparison are enormously important. And we see that even in the way that adolescent brains develop and their sensitivity to social phenomena during that time. So they're especially socially sensitive and their bodies are changing and really fast, right? And are producing normal changes in weight, shape, and body. But these sort of things can be in conflict, right? That it's existing in a culture that's idealizing extreme thinness at the exact same time that they're sensitive to social feedback and their bodies are changing is a perfect storm for creating this intense body dissatisfaction. And a teenager might interpret, right, like a healthy developmental change as evidence that something's wrong with their body.
1: And with social media, kids and teens aren't just comparing themselves to their friends and classmates. They're looking at direct comparisons of celebrities and influencers, too. For those of you who have a teenager in your life and may be concerned, Boswell recommends a few ways to broach the subject, and none of them involve commenting on how someone looks. Instead, she says it's important to focus on behaviors and changes that could signal someone is struggling.
2: And so warning signs can often be changes in your eating patterns, your activity patterns, your distress around eating and activity, and rigidity, having like less flexibility around what you're willing or unwilling to do or try. That can be things like skipping meals or eliminating entire food groups, getting preoccupied with calories, feeling really obsessed with nutrition or clean eating, feeling guilty after eating or exercising if you're still sick or injured or exhausted, and really paying attention, right, to when food or exercise start to get in the way of normal life, when someone's not able to comfortably miss a workout or eat an unplanned food or attend a birthday party, go to a restaurant.
1: Along with watching for behavioral changes, it's important to remember that these conversations should always be approached with compassion. At first, Rego wasn't very alarmed by the commentary on singer Ariana Grande's appearance. She thought it was a positive sign that people weren't normalizing extreme weight loss. But when she started reading comment sections, she was shocked by just how cruel people were being towards someone they thought was struggling.
0: And we have to remember the humanity in her. And I think talk about it in a way to encourage young people. You can have compassion to someone struggling. You can have compassion for yourself having a hard time or others around you. Because the way we're looking at people in such a hostile way, such a judgmental way, like let me scrutinize everyone's body, see who's thin enough, see who's too fat, see if we like who they're dating, all the things that we impose on people, it just makes the world really cruel, and it jacks up our own hatred toward ourselves, our own judgmentalness.
1: While there's certainly more to be done by social media platforms to restrict content that's triggering and harmful, the way we talk about bodies, whether it's our own, the people we know,

0: or those we've never met starts at home. Social media can make it seem like there's one diet, workout routine, or body type that works for everyone. But the reality is that our bodies and fluctuations in weight are influenced by a wide range of factors, like genetics, hormones, sleep, and stress. It's also important to remember that negative messages around bodies can and do hurt everyone.
1: I would tell young people that having a reaction to seeing these kinds of images or conversations is not unusual, right? Like the social media and these algorithms are designed, right, to create dissatisfaction and comparison in a way that often is like marketable for products, right? But ultimately, your body is not a product and not a trend. And the fact that our ideals keep on changing, right? It means that the problem is not people's bodies. The problem is that the standards keep changing. And expecting millions of biologically different people to look the same is extremely unrealistic and harmful. And that, like, we have one precious body in this life, right, that helps us do so many things and be part of this world.
0: To learn more about Dr. Rebecca Boswell, Maria Rago, and all our featured guests, visit viewpointsradio.org. For more behind the scenes, check out Viewpoints Radio on Instagram, YouTube, X, and Facebook. 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Our executive producer is Amira Zaveri. 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I'm Marty Peterson.
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8: This is Viewpoints Explained. I'm Ebony McMorris. If you've noticed small cameras above roadways or on stoplights, there's a chance they're part of Flock Safety's growing network. This technology has spread fast, and so has the backlash. So, what do they actually do? Flock cameras are automatic license plate readers. Instead of recording a constant video feed, they snap images of cars as they pass and log the time, location, license plate, as well as details like color, make, and model. That information is then stored into a searchable database. For police, the appeal is simple. Officers can get an alert when a stolen car drives by. After a crime, detectives can search their database for cars that were in the area. Police also say the technology has helped them track down missing people much faster. But these cameras don't just capture crimes, they log every car that passes. Privacy groups argue that when thousands of these cameras are connected across cities and states, law enforcement can piece together a detailed picture of anyone's movements at all times. There have also been cases of officers misusing Flock data to track down former romantic partners, as well as concerns about searches connected to immigration and abortion investigations. Flock says it doesn't sell customer data and that local agencies control how their information is shared. After growing criticism, the company cut its recommended default storage period from 30 days to 7 and added more rules around searches and audits. So the hard part isn't deciding whether Flock can help solve crimes. It can. The harder question is where the line should be drawn. If a camera can help find a missing child or a stolen car, how much tracking of everyone else are we willing to accept? And who gets to make the final call?

0: That's Viewpoints Explained for this week. I'm Ebony McMorris.
1: Welcome to Culture Crash, where we examine what's new and old in entertainment. It's fall, which means the film world is turning the calendar from a wildly successful summer, thanks to Spider-Man and Christopher Nolan, to what promises to be an interesting and diverse fall and winter. 2026 will offer two movies that seem to be spiritual sequels to the 2010 masterpiece, The Social Network. Most directly, Aaron Sorkin, who won an Oscar for writing The Social Network, has written and directed another movie about Mark Zuckerberg called The Social Reckoning, starring Jeremy Strong, Mikey Madison, and Jeremy Allen White. Though I will miss David Fincher's directorial touch, I'm always intrigued to see what Sorkin is up to. Even more loosely, Luca Guadagnino's new movie, Artificial, which stars Andrew Garfield as OpenAI CEO Sam Altman, looks to be another sleek biopic about big tech and its influence on society. Though Fincher is not returning for The Social Reckoning, the director will release his own movie this fall called The Further Misadventures of Cliff Booth, which uses star Brad Pitt and a script by Quentin Tarantino to continue the story of Pitt's Oscar-winning role from Once Upon a Time in Hollywood. One of the hottest titles out of the Cannes Film Festival was Club Kid, Jordan Firstman's dramedy about a New York club promoter whose life is rocked by news that he has a 10-year-old son. Lauded director James Gray is also releasing a new movie this year called Paper Tiger, which stars Adam Driver and Miles Teller as two brothers who get caught up with the Russian mob in 1980s New York. We'll get a new movie from writer-director Jesse Eisenberg, starring Julianne Moore and Paul Giamatti, an Ava DuVernay documentary called 14th about birthright citizenship, a new Hunger Games movie, Godzilla Minus Zero out of Japan, and the conclusion to Denis Villeneuve's Dune trilogy with Dune Part 3. It's already been a surprising and record-breaking year of the movies, and now that we're through the summer, there's a whole new slate to look forward to. I'm Evan Rook.
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0: Love that song. Hey, so I don't know. Have you picked out your Halloween costume yet? I know a lot of people like trick-or-treating with their animals, but it's really kind of unsafe for them to be out with us on Halloween night, right? They kind of get spooked and things like that. A lot of kids, a lot of people. I can tell you this, all-day pet trick-or-treating going to be happening at PetSmarts and Petco's pretty much now through Halloween. So actually, they start October 17th. So 1 week from yesterday, they'll have all-day trick-or-treating that you can bring your dogs and your felines in with their costumes and pick up some fun treats. Hopefully they give us some gift cards too, you know what I mean? But anyway, pet trick-or-treating, it's a real thing and it's happening all over coast to coast at PetSmarts and Petco. So now you know what to do. Chris Stapleton up next with Starting Over.
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6: Heartland Weather. Highs look to reach near 80 degrees again today with winds remaining breezy from the southwest. Clouds will begin to increase tonight with lows in the low 60s. Skies will become mostly cloudy by Monday. Highs look to reach the low 70s, but if any sunshine sneaks in throughout the day, temperatures will likely be a bit warmer. A slight chance for showers exists throughout the day, followed by a chance for scattered thunderstorms heading into Monday night. We cool off into the 50s Tuesday, remaining cloudy but staying dry with light winds from the northwest. For Weather Watch 12, I'm meteorologist Chase Ropenack on Coyote 93.7.
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0: Just me and my gang. It's Rascal Flatts this Sunday. And if you think we live in a safe state, a new list came out courtesy of Wallet Hub that did all the homework for us. And they listed the top five safest states as Vermont, Massachusetts, Maine, New Hampshire, and Connecticut, all up in the Northeast. Well, the least safest states, Mississippi, Louisiana, Texas, Florida, and Arkansas. Wah, wah. On the way, Brooks and Dunn will help us boot, scoot, and boogie next.
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5: Heartland Weather. Highs look to reach near 80 degrees again today with winds remaining breezy from the southwest. Clouds will begin to increase tonight with lows in the low 60s. Skies will become mostly cloudy by Monday. Highs look to reach the low 70s, but if any sunshine sneaks in throughout the day, temperatures will likely be a bit warmer. A slight chance for showers exists throughout the day, followed by a chance for scattered thunderstorms heading into Monday night. We cool off into the 50s Tuesday, remaining cloudy but staying dry with light winds from the northwest. For Weather Watch 12, I'm meteorologist Chase Ropenak on Coyote 93.7.

0: Got to turn this truck around. Now, I don't know if you caught this. On Friday, Shania Twain released some new music, and she narrated her 2011 memoir finally, so that is out. But she re-released an extended edition of Little Miss Twain, and that came out on Friday with an additional 6 new songs on that, all right? And then, of course, her memoir From This Moment On, she went ahead and narrated that, so you can listen to that as well. We love Shania Twain here. I think she's fine. She, along with a couple of country stars, have found the fountain of youth, because I swear that woman is aging in reverse. Colin Ray, we bring forward some Blake Shelton and Gary Allen, too.
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And not for nothing, want to make sure you know that that two-hour Dolly Parton tribute special will air on ABC and Disney Plus Wednesday the 21st. And some of our favorite artists will be performing: Carrie Underwood, Ella Langley, Reba McEntire, Brad Paisley. We've got Darius Rucker on board, Kelsey Ballerini, Kristen Bell, Lady A, Lainey Wilson, Lucas Nelson, Vince Gill, and Zach Brown, too, all going to be part of this. So there will be special guests like Amy Grant and Kimberly Williams Paisley. So it's going to be awesome. Live from the Belmont University in Nashville, this all going down for Dolly on the 20th.

0: first on ABC and Disney Plus. A lot of corn mazes are made in Dolly's honor this year too, which I really appreciated that. Riley Green, we've got Lori White and Alan Jackson up next.
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5: Heartland Weather. Highs look to reach near 80 degrees again today with winds remaining breezy from the southwest. Clouds will begin to increase tonight with lows in the low 60s. Skies will become mostly cloudy by Monday. Highs look to reach the low 70s, but if any sunshine sneaks in throughout the day, temperatures will likely be a bit warmer. A slight chance for showers exists throughout the day, followed by a chance for scattered thunderstorms heading into Monday night. And cool off into the 50s Tuesday, remaining cloudy but staying dry with light winds from the northwest. For Weather Watch 12, I'm meteorologist Chase Ropenak on Coyote 93.7.

0: Riley Green with Think Is You Drunk. And now, before that, Lori White and Alan Jackson. Alan Jackson, huge in the 90s, still huge today. Tracy Lawrence, though, he gave a good interview. He said country stars were wilder than rock stars back in the 90s. Before social media, he said, we were wild as hell. He did a documentary. He saw a documentary about Dirt, on that Motley Crue documentary, and he was like, they didn't have anything on us. We were crazy. So kind of makes you think what happened behind stage, you know? Know what I mean? On the way, Tim McGraw's up next with Where the Green Grass Grows.
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7: Heartland weather. Highs look to reach near 80 degrees again today with winds remaining breezy from the southwest. Clouds will begin to increase tonight with lows in the low 60s. Skies will become mostly cloudy by Monday. Highs look to reach the low 70s, but if any sunshine sneaks in throughout the day, temperatures will likely be a bit warmer. A slight chance for showers exists throughout the day, followed by a chance for scattered thunderstorms heading into Monday night. And cool off into the 50s Tuesday, remaining cloudy but staying dry with light winds from the northwest. For WeatherWatch 12, I'm meteorologist Chase Ropenak on Coyote 93.7.

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Morgan Wallen with Ben by Now. Since it is officially homecoming season, our feel-good story takes place on a high school football field. My son went to homecoming last night. His first one is a ninth grader. Anyway, a Texas high school football team gave a senior named Mason a moment that he'll never forget. Mason has Down syndrome, and before the game started, they handed him the ball and let him score a touchdown. Mason sprinted 30 yards to the end zone, and everyone went crazy. Members of the offensive line lifted him on their shoulders, carried him on the field. Crowd cheered. Oh my gosh, the team went on to win, too, that game, 53 to

0: 0. It was Mason's touchdown, though, before that kicked off the best play of the night. Seriously, feel-good story when people are taking care of people like that. Joe Nichols takes care of our broken Hartsville next.
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0: That's how country boys roll. Now, we don't think twice when we see a raccoon, right? But a raccoon in New York City, a religious raccoon in New York City? Well, it is Sunday. So let's talk about a viral video for today. This religious raccoon, we're going to call him, was caught on camera strolling into the New York City church during a candlelight evening. He wanted to go. He needed his blessings. Anyway, this was posted by St. Joseph up there in New York City, and they posted this viral video. It's really cute. Of course, he immediately gets scurried off when he gets inside, but still, at the end of the day, he wanted his blessings too. We all need blessings. Stella Leftley, Radney Faster, we got a little Sugarland coming in hot.
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9: Heartland Weather. Highs look to reach near 80 degrees again today with winds remaining breezy from the southwest. Clouds will begin to increase tonight with lows in the low 60s. Skies will become mostly cloudy by Monday. Highs look to reach the low 70s, but if any sunshine sneaks in throughout the day, temperatures will likely be a bit warmer. A slight chance for showers exists throughout the day, followed by a chance for scattered thunderstorms heading into Monday night. We cool off into the 50s Tuesday, remaining cloudy but staying dry with light winds from the northwest. For Weather Watch 12, I'm meteorologist Chase Ropenak on Coyote 93.7.

0: Austin from Stella Lefty right here on Coyote 93.7. We are Continuous Hit Country. I'm Gina. I'm out the door this Sunday, fun day, Schmonday. Going to go spend the rest of the weekend with my boys, but leave you back inside the music with Joe Diffie and John Deere Green. Have a great rest of your weekend. See ya.
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2: We welcome you to worship. The theme of our worship for this month is glorifying God in our mission and ministry. Today, God's word will teach us that we glorify God in our ministry by growing in his word. Our worship is printed for you in its entirety. We begin our worship and praise to our Lord by singing our first hymn, hymn 913, Come Away from Rush and Hurry. 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

0: You may stand. In the name of the Father, and of the Son, and of the Holy Spirit. Amen. We join in the confession of our sins. Blessed are they whose transgressions are forgiven, whose sins are covered. Let us confess our sins to the Lord. Almighty and merciful Father,
1: we have strayed from your ways like lost sheep. We have followed what you have desired in our hearts. We have offended you and sinned against your holy law. We have done those things that we should not have done, and we have not done those things that we should have done. Have mercy on us, Lord. Spare us, forgive us, and restore us, according to your promises in Christ Jesus.
0: Our gracious Father in heaven has been merciful to us. He sent his only Son, Jesus Christ, who gave his life as the atoning sacrifice for the sins of the whole world. Therefore, as a called servant of Christ, and by his authority, I forgive you all your sins. In the name of the Father, and of the Son, and of the Holy Spirit.
1: Amen.
0: We join in our prayer. In peace, let us pray to the Lord.
1: Lord, have mercy.
0: For the peace from above and for our salvation, let us pray to the Lord.
1: Lord, have mercy.
0: For the peace of the whole world, for the well-being of the Church of God, and for the unity of us all, let us pray to the Lord.
1: Lord, have mercy.
0: For this holy house and for all who offer here their worship and praise, let us pray to the Lord.
1: Lord, have mercy.
0: Help, save, comfort, and defend us, gracious Lord.

0: And the Lord be with you.
1: And also with you.
0: We offer the prayer for this day. O God, the strength of all who trust in you, mercifully hear our prayers. Be gracious to us in our weakness, and give us the strength to keep your commandments in all we say and do. Through your Son, Jesus Christ, our Lord, who lives and reigns with you and the Holy Spirit, one God, now and forever.
1: Amen.
0: And you may be seated. Lessons of God's Word for our worship today teach us and instruct us to grow in God's Word. Our first reading from Scripture is recorded in 1 Samuel chapter 3. We read the first 10 verses. In this account, we hear how Samuel is called by the Lord to be his servant, and he speaks those familiar words that we also speak as we listen to God's Word. Speak, for your servant is listening. The boy Samuel was ministering to the Lord in the presence of Eli. The word of the Lord was rare in those days. Prophetic vision was not common. Now it happened that Eli's eyes had begun to grow dim, so that he could not see. Once, when Eli was lying down in his place, and God's lamp had not yet gone out, Samuel was lying down in the Lord's temple, where God's ark was. The Lord called Samuel, and Samuel said, "I am here." He ran to Eli and said, "I am here, since you called me." Eli said, "I did not call. Lie down again." So he went and lay down. Then the Lord called once more, "Samuel." So Samuel got up and went to Eli and said, "I am here, since you called me." He answered, "I did not call. My son, lie down again." Now Samuel had not yet experienced the Lord's presence. That is, the word of the Lord had not yet been revealed to him. So the Lord called Samuel for the third time. So he got up and went to Eli and said, "I am here, since you called me." Then Eli realized that the Lord was calling the young man. So Eli said to Samuel, "Go lie down, and if he calls you, say, 'Speak, Lord, for your servant is listening.'" So Samuel went and once again lay down in his place. Then the Lord came and stood there and called, as he had done the other times, "Samuel, Samuel." Then Samuel said, "Speak, for your servant is listening." The word of the Lord.
1: Thanks be to God.
0: We join then in the psalm of the day.

0: Our second lesson of Scripture is recorded in the Apostle Peter's second letter, the third chapter. We read his concluding verses of 10 through 18. As the Apostle Peter concludes his second letter to early Christians who were under persecution, he encourages them to remain steadfast in faith until the last day, and that they grow in the grace and knowledge of the Lord Jesus Christ. But the day of the Lord will come like a thief. On that day, the heavens will pass away with a roar, the elements will be dissolved as they burn with great heat, and the earth and what was done on it will be burned up. Therefore, since all these things will be destroyed, what kind of people ought you to be, living in holiness and godliness, as you look forward to and hasten the coming of the day of God? That day will cause the heavens to be set on fire and destroyed, and the elements to melt as they burn with great heat. But according to his promise, we look forward to new heavens and a new earth in which righteousness dwells. Therefore, dear friends, as you look forward to these things, make every effort to be found in peace, spotless and blameless in his sight. Regard the patience of our Lord as salvation, just as also our dear brother Paul wrote to you, according to the wisdom that was given to him. He spoke about these things in the same way in all of his letters. There are some matters that are hard to understand in his letters, which the ignorant and unstable distort, as they also do with the other scriptures, to their own destruction. Therefore, dear brothers, since you already know these things, be on your guard, so that you do not fall from your own firm position by being led astray through the error of the wicked. Instead, grow in the grace and knowledge of our Lord and Savior Jesus Christ. To him be the glory, both now and forever. Amen. The word of the Lord.
1: Thanks be to God.
0: We join in the gospel acclamation.

In respect and honor for the words and works of our Savior, would you stand for the gospel lesson? The Holy Gospel for our worship is recorded in the second chapter of Luke's Gospel. We read verses 41 to 52. As Luke records this account, Jesus was perfectly obedient to his heavenly Father by listening to the scriptures in the temple and also perfectly obedient to his parents. Every year, his parents traveled to Jerusalem for the Passover festival. When he was 12 years old, they went up according to the custom of the festival. When the days had ended, as they were returning, the boy Jesus stayed behind in Jerusalem. His parents did not know it. Since they thought he was in their group, they went a day's journey. Then they began to look for him among their relatives and friends. When they did not find him, they returned to Jerusalem searching for him. After 3 days, they found him in the temple courts, sitting among the teachers, listening to them, and asking them questions. And all who heard him were amazed at his understanding and his answers. When his parents saw him, they were astonished. His mother said to him, "Son, why?"

0: have you treated us this way? See, your father and I have been anxiously looking for you." He said to them, "Why were you looking for me? Did you not know that I must be taking care of my father's business?" They did not understand what he was telling them. He went down with them and came to Nazareth. He was always obedient to them, and his mother treasured up all these things in her heart. Jesus grew in wisdom and stature and in favor with God and with people. The Gospel of the Lord.
1: Praise be to you, O Christ.
0: You may be seated as we join then in the hymn of the day. We'll join now to sing hymn 862, "Lord, keep us steadfast in your word." Hymn 862.

The psalmist says, as we sang in Psalm 119, your words are sweeter than honey to my mouth, sweeter than honey to my taste. Amen. The word of God for our meditation as we focus on growing in God's word is also our portion of our second lesson of scripture recorded in the Apostle Peter's second letter, the third chapter. We read his final verse. Grow in the grace and knowledge of our Lord and Savior Jesus Christ. To him be the glory both now and forever. Amen. This is the word of the Lord, and let us pray. Dear Lord, may our study of your word and the meditation of our hearts be acceptable in your sight, our rock and our living Redeemer. Amen. Dear fellow students of God's holy word, each Sunday that you come to the house of the Lord, you come here to raise your sights from worldly things to heavenly things. You come to Zion Lutheran Church to raise your sights to God for his full and free pardon of all the sins of the past week. You come here and raise your sights to hear the word of comfort that the Lord speaks to the prophet Isaiah. Though your sins are like scarlet, they shall be as white as snow. Though they are red as crimson, they shall be as wool. You come here to raise your sights to God and to hear the announcement, as you did at the beginning of our worship, of his full and free forgiveness through Christ's sacrifice on the cross. Each week you come to the house of the Lord at Zion Lutheran Church to raise your sights to the Holy Spirit, who created faith in Jesus in your hearts and who strengthens that faith through the gospel and word and sacrament. You come to the house of the Lord with the confidence of faith given by the Holy Spirit to say, along with Martin Luther, I believe that Jesus Christ, true God, begotten of the Father and also true man, born of the Virgin Mary, is my Lord. He has redeemed me, a lost and condemned creature.

purchased and won me from all sin, from death, and from the power of the devil. You come to this house of the Lord each week to raise your sights to Jesus Christ, who gives you his body and his blood with the bread and the wine and the sacrament of Holy Communion, so that he dwells in you and you in him by grace and through faith. You come here to raise your sights to God, who molds and shapes you through his word, so that you are worthy of the name that you have, Christian. Today, we raise our sights in a little different direction. We raise our sights to God's powerful and gracious word, that we might grow in that word of God. As we listen to Peter's directive under inspiration from the Holy Spirit, grow in the grace and knowledge of your Lord and Savior, Jesus Christ. For a moment, let's consider how we do that, how we glorify God as we grow in his word, as individual Christians and as Christian families. Raise your sights to grow in God's word as an individual, as you understand what that word grace means. Grace is God's undeserved love and favor to sinners. And it is complete and perfect and full from a gracious God, whose love and grace is from everlasting to everlasting. Jesus didn't say to the paralyzed man when he had healed him, "Friend, your sins are partially forgiven. Now grow in grace so that they can be fully forgiven." No, he simply said with his authority as the Son of God, "Friend, your sins are forgiven completely." And that is how we grow in God's word, as we grow in the grace of our Lord Jesus Christ. But the difference is the appreciation for that grace of God. Some appreciate much and others little. Again, raising our sights to grow in God's word as we glorify our God does not necessarily mean just being active and busy in church ministry. An individual member can be very busy in all the activities of the church, and they can listen to the noise of everything that's going on in the church, but yet not be listening to the still, small voice and whisper of the good news of God's grace and forgiveness in Jesus that the Holy Spirit speaks and counsels through the word of God. We remember the account of Jesus visiting the home of his friends Martha and Mary, and how Martha became so busy and focused on the earthly comforts for her friend Jesus of Nazareth that she forgot to raise her sights and grow in the word of God and quietly listen at the feet of Jesus to his word. Growing in the word, as we grow in the grace and knowledge of Jesus Christ, means being embedded in the word of God. And by being embedded in the word of God, we focus on and we point to Christian education. We are either growing up in the grace of our Lord Jesus Christ, or we are shrinking back from it. And that's why the Apostle Peter wrote a word of warning in the previous verse to the early Christians. Be on your guard so that you do not fall from your firm position by being led astray through the error of the wicked. And then in the next verse, he says again these words: instead, grow in the grace and knowledge of your Lord and Savior Jesus Christ. So we are either raising our sights to grow in God's word, or we are shrinking away and becoming weaker. It means that we exercise our faith by being diligent and listening as the Holy Spirit speaks to us and counsels our minds and our hearts through the law, which convicts us of our sins, and through the gospel, which convinces us that Jesus is our Savior from sin. As we listen to the Holy Spirit reminding us of everything that the Savior has done for us,
in all the aspects and milestones of our life,

as we raise our sights to grow in God's word, when we move from elementary to middle to high school, when we move from high school to college and continue in God's word, when we move from being single to married, to having a children and a family, to being empty nesters and widowed or a widower, we are constantly raising our sights as the Holy Spirit shapes us as we are faithful and steadfast in God's word. Dear individual believers, grow in the grace and knowledge of your Lord and Savior, Jesus Christ. To him be the glory, both now and forever. And if it's challenging at times for us to grow individually and raise our sights in the word, then how much more challenging isn't it to grow in God's word and raise our sights as Christian families? Some from the outside may look at the Christian family and see its great character, the dedication to Christ in that family, and they say, how do they do it? As if there's some magical formula that instantly makes a strong Christian family. No, it develops over time. And the chief foundation is a family that is grounded in Christ Jesus. That is why the Apostle Peter writes to early Christians, grow in the knowledge of your Lord and Savior, Jesus Christ. And as we heard a moment ago from our second lesson of Scripture, his peer in ministry, the Apostle Paul, also wrote similar words to Christian families in the last chapter of his book of Ephesians. In chapter 6, he begins by saying, children, obey your parents in the Lord, in the sphere of and centered in the Lord Jesus Christ. And 3 verses later, fathers, do not exasperate your children or cause them to be frustrated. Instead, bring them up in the training and instruction of the Lord. So, Christian families, you raise your sights to grow in God's word as you are centered in Christ Jesus, having Christ-like families. But we realize, as Christian parents and children, that righteousness does not come from ourselves naturally. Christian parents will realize that the disobedience, the selfishness, the stubbornness that they see in their children is there because of sinful nature that they inherited from parents. And when parents realize this sinful nature, they also realize the great challenge there is and only can be overcome through instruction and guidance in God's word and the message of Christ as our Savior and his righteousness that he gives to Christian families by his grace. Dear parents and grandparents, you are God's representatives to model Christ Jesus to your children and grandchildren in your homes. And God gives you a powerful tool, his gracious and everlasting word of promise. So raise your sights as Christian families as you grow up in God's word and use that word in family devotions and by bringing your families to the house of the Lord to also hear that word of God and be nurtured in faith through it. But then not only listen to the word, but then apply it to your lives as parents and to the lives of your children. As you model Christ-like love. And what is that love? Not selfish, not self-serving, but a love like Jesus who loved us and gave himself for us that we might have full pardon of all of our sins and the sure inheritance of eternal life in heaven. Dear Christian families, raise your sights to glorify God as you grow in God's word through the grace and knowledge of our Lord and Savior, Jesus Christ. We are always growing spiritually. We are, as the scripture says, children of God, because he adopted us into his family in holy baptism. And he continues through the word of God to model us and to shape us until the final goal of the paradise of heaven. So until then,

time, glorify God as you raise your sights as individuals and Christian families to grow in the Word and follow the directive of the Spirit-inspired words to Peter, grow in the grace and knowledge of your Lord and Savior Jesus Christ. And for what purpose? Peter concludes, to him, Jesus.

0: You may stand. And the peace of God, which surpasses all understanding, will now guard your hearts and minds in Christ Jesus. Amen. And having heard the word of God, we now have opportunity to confess our Christian faith in the triune God. We use the words of the Apostles' Creed. We confess, I believe in God, the Father Almighty, maker of heaven and earth. I believe in Jesus Christ, his only Son, our Lord, who was conceived by the Holy Spirit, born of the Virgin Mary, suffered under Pontius Pilate, was crucified, died, and was buried. He descended into hell. The third day he rose again from the dead. He ascended into heaven and is seated at the right hand of God the Father Almighty. From there he will come to judge the living and the dead. I believe in the Holy Spirit, the Holy Christian Church, the communion of saints, the forgiveness of sins, the resurrection of the body, and the life everlasting. Amen. And we join in the responsive prayer of the church. Loving God and Lord, you created the universe that surrounds us and the globe on which we live. You control all things through your Son, who sits at your right hand in glory.
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0: Instill in the hearts of our children a desire to follow you as they prepare for future days. Help them distinguish between what is passing and what is eternal, between instant thrills and lasting joy. Encourage more young people to prepare for service in the public ministry of the gospel.
1: Mold us and move us to be good examples for our youth.
0: Hold in your care, Lord, those who are experiencing physical or emotional pain, and all who are afflicted by disease or facing death. Pour out your compassion on the grieving and comfort the mourners who miss someone they loved.
1: Move us to pray for these brothers and sisters and to help when we can.
0: Hear us, Lord, as we now pray in silence. Whether we pray together or alone, you have promised to hear and answer us. Give us patience to accept your blessings in whatever way you send them. In your love and wisdom, prepare us for the day when you will take us to be with you forever.
1: Hear us for Jesus' sake. Amen.
0: And you may be seated as we bring our thank offerings to the Lord.

0: You may stand for our closing prayers and the Lord's blessing. And we pray. Blessed Lord, you have given us your holy scriptures for our learning. May we so hear them, read, learn, and take them to heart, that being strengthened and comforted by your holy word, we may cling to the blessed hope of everlasting life through Jesus Christ our Lord, who lives and reigns with you and the Holy Spirit, one God, now and forever.
1: Amen.
0: Our Father, who art in heaven, hallowed be thy name. Thy kingdom come, thy will be done on earth as it is in heaven. Give us this day our daily bread, and forgive us our trespasses, as we forgive those who trespass against us. And lead us not into temptation, but deliver us from evil. For thine is the kingdom, and the power, and the glory, forever and ever. Amen.
2: And the Lord bless you and keep you. The Lord make his face shine upon you and be gracious to you. The Lord look on you with favor and grant you his peace.
1: Amen. Amen.
2: You may be seated for our closing hymn. 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

Once again, good morning to all of you. I'm Pastor Phil Geeshan from Eagle River. It is my honor and privilege to serve you this morning in worship with God's Word. May you continue.

0: continue to glorify God as you grow in the grace and knowledge of Jesus Christ through his word. 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
7: Heartland Weather. Highs look to reach near 80 degrees again today with winds remaining breezy from the southwest. Clouds will begin to increase tonight with lows in the low 60s. Skies will become mostly cloudy by Monday. Highs look to reach the low 70s, but if any sunshine sneaks in throughout the day, temperatures will likely be a bit warmer. A slight chance for showers exists throughout the day, followed by a chance for scattered thunderstorms heading into Monday night. We cool off into the 50s Tuesday, remaining cloudy but staying dry with light winds from the northwest. For Weather Watch 12, I'm meteorologist Chase Ropenak on Coyote 93.7.

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6: Packers-Bears is a fierce rivalry, and it was only stoked last season.
7: Williams looking to float the end zone. It's intercepted! Interception! A leaping interception by Keyshawn Nixon, and there is your dagger! Still looking. Time has expired. He throws left side of the end zone, and it's incomplete.
6: And the Chicago Bears have advanced. Today, the Packers are home against the Bears.
8: We understand how they feel about us, and we know how we feel about them. And all of that is talk for me. For the most part, it's about, you know, who's going to show up and who's going to do their job violently. And, you know, that's really what it's all about. But as far as the energy goes, I feel like both sides understand just how pivotal not only the game is, but, you know, understanding the type of energy that the other side is going to bring.
9: It's an NFC North opponent, and they're the defending champion. And they're one of the premier teams in the National Football League. So I think our guys will be ready to roll, but it's more important that we focus on the day-to-day and making sure our preparation's on point.
6: It's the Packers and the Bears from Lambeau Field. 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
4: Good morning and welcome to Packers Preview, the countdown to kickoff. Today from Lambeau Field, it's the Packers against the Bears, meeting number 214. We'll hear from Wayne Larrivee, Larry McCarron, and John Kuhn next hour. Right now we bring in Mike Heller and former Packers receiver James Jones. And James, I'll start with you. This is the kind of game that can jumpstart a season, isn't it?
5: Absolutely, Dennis. What's going on, fellas? How y'all doing? Good to hear y'all voices. No, this is absolutely a game that can jumpstart a season. And not only a season, confidence. I think that's what the Packers need right now most and foremost is to build a lot of confidence. The Bears is coming in here, a division opponent that sent us home and ended our season last season. It's time for us to show up and show out for our fans and dominate them and get a big-time win.
4: Unfortunately, Mike, the Packers have lost one of their defensive stars for the season.
6: Yeah, I think the loss of Edgerrin Cooper is perhaps the biggest injury news that the Packers have had this year. I don't even think it's that close. Jaden Reed obviously was a significant loss. Most people, I think, Dennis, would measure the Packers' best defensive player as Micah Parsons, but he hasn't played since last December. Their best player so far this year has been Edgerrin Cooper. Losing him for the entire season now is a big loss. Isaiah McDuffie and Tyron Hopper are likely the candidates that fill in that spot, but that's what they're doing, Dennis. They're filling in because the best player at that position is lost for the season.
4: Elsewhere on the Packers injury report on Saturday, they placed running back Chris Brooks on injured reserve with an ankle injury. Savion Williams still out with an ankle injury, the wide receiver. Two players listed as doubtful today, offensive lineman Jacob Monk with the quad, guard Aaron Banks with the knee slash toe. Questionable, offensive lineman Jager Burton with the back, defensive tackle Anthony Campbell with the ankle. And this is rather big, defensive lineman Javon Hargrave with a toe as well. And with the Bears wanting to run the ball, that's going to be key today. Today's Eye on the Opponent, presented by Shopko Optical, the official eye care partner of the Green Bay Packers. And James, we know the Bears will not have running back Kyle Manungai because of a toe injury. I found it interesting, and maybe I'm reading way too much into it. I know he worked out just a little while ago at Lambeau Field, but, you know, we've expected the Bears to be without quarterback Caleb Williams, but on the injury report, he's listed as questionable. I don't know if that's them just playing mind games or what. You know, nobody thought he was going to play this week, but I just have this nightmare of him coming out of the tunnel and starting.
5: Dennis will wake up because we seen this dude roll on the ground with a pulled hamstring, so me giving him the benefit of the doubt to be tough and come out here and play is highly unlikely. So I think that's them just having the Packers kind of bluffing the Packers a little bit of he could play and all that type of stuff. But to be honest with y'all, he's not coming out here, man. Be ready for the backup quarterback and let's play at a high level.
4: And that backup quarterback, Mike, is Tyson Bagent, who Matt LaFleur said this week could start for a lot of teams.
6: Yeah, I think he's been very good. There was a Case Keenum issue a couple of weeks ago in which the 38-year-old was really good. Quarterback controversy in Chicago. Tyson Bagent is a very capable backup. And to your point, I was in the bowl when Caleb Williams was going through his workout. Certainly gamesmanship from Ben Johnson to list him as questionable when I think most would have probably listed him as doubtful. That would be the appropriate. But to your point, Dennis, I don't know. I wouldn't put it by him. This coach does different stuff, and we'll see. But I think it's going to be Tyson Bagent, and he's a good backup quarterback, and they haven't really missed a beat without their starter the last couple of weeks.
4: Whoever is at quarterback for the Bears, they average a league-high 196 rushing yards per game. They have 420 rushing yards before contact and 364 yards after contact. Packers are 28th in the NFL, allowing over 139 rushing yards per game. So, James, even though they don't have Manungai, they have DeAndre Swift, who's had some fumbling issues. But, I mean, he's a very capable back.

0: And they also have Rashawn Johnson as a backup, and he's a big guy that can cause problems.
1: Yeah, most importantly, they got Ben Johnson. I think the disguises, I mean, and the creativity with the play calling of the run game is what makes them the most dominant. You know, Ben Johnson is running the ball out of so many different formations. You know, he's running the ball inside zone. He's running it outside zone. He's tossing it. He's in jumbo formations. He's in spread formations. He's in formations to where the wide receivers is down there blocking him in spread out formations. He's just so many different looks that he gives you running the football. And I think that's what making them so good, because you don't really know how to defend it, you know, because he can play action pass off it as well. So the main thing is –

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4: Packers preview, Packers and Bears at Lambeau Field. For every Packers sack, Delta Dental of Wisconsin will donate toothbrushes and toothpaste to a Wisconsin school helping kids achieve healthy smiles and sack plaque. With James Jones and Mike Heller. And James, we know all about the Bears having seven comeback wins last season after trailing in the final 2 minutes of regulation. Certainly the regular season game at Soldier Field and then the playoff elimination game, the Bears came back and stole those games from the Packers, and some would say the Packers collapsed. I mean, let's be honest. But how fresh are those memories, if at all, for the players that are on the field today?
5: Dennis, I told you I don't care nothing about the Bears, man. It's all about the Packers today, man.
4: So I'm going to ask you every question about the Bears today.
5: No, I mean, when you win close games like that, I mean, we all know, man, when you win close games like that, it's a belief that you're never out of a football game. It's a belief that you can win. And I think that's what Ben Johnson has brought over there, you know, and they're walking in here, and I've been telling everybody, this is so crazy to me that the Chicago Bears are walking into Lambeau Field with a backup quarterback favorite in a football game.
4: Yeah.
5: And that's because of the question you just asked me, the winning the close games, the Ben Johnsons. They know how to win ever since Ben Johnson got there. And that's just part of their DNA, and we have to respect that now, and we have to come out with that mindset. But, you know, it breeds that confidence and to that locker room and to them coaches and to them players, man. They believe it ain't no game they can't win, and it ain't no game they out of.
4: Mike Heller is in the Miller Lite End Zone Bar, North End Zone at Lambeau Field. The Packers will debut rivalry uniforms today against the Bears at Lambeau. It's an NFL and Nike initiative to highlight rivalries, and also the Bears, I should mention, Mike, are going to wear an 89 sticker on their helmets to honor the late Mike Ditka. And, you know, whether you loved him or didn't like him, he brought juice to this rivalry.
6: He was great for the game. He was great for the game as a player. He did things as a tight end that nobody's ever done, and very few have done since. I think he had an average reception yards in a season that's never going to be broken, like 19.3 yards per reception in a season as a tight end. Nobody talks about his playing days. He was a Hall of Fame player. And then I think what he did for the game of football, and certainly in Chicago, even though James doesn't want to talk about that, Ditka's presence, his impact on the game is significant, both as a player, coach, and then as a broadcaster.
4: Ditka died Friday at the age of 86. He coached the Bears to their last Super Bowl championship after the 1985 season.
6: The only one, Dennis.
4: Yeah.
6: The only one. Not their last. The only one.
4: Yeah. Very true. Very true. With a look back at the last Packers game, here's Bill Schmidt.
7: The only team more desperate for a win than the Packers in their Week 4 matchup was the opponent. The 0-3 Tampa Bay Buccaneers looked to get their first win, and the Packers looked to even up their record at 2-2 after a pair of punts started out the festivities.

0: activities at Raymond James Stadium. It was the Packers defense that provided the first game changer.
1: Shotgun snap to Daniels. Has time. Now under pressure. Throws left side.
2: It's there.
1: Diving interception is made by Evan Williams. Was he inbounds? They're saying they're converging. They're talking about it. Two officials on the sideline. Did he come down in bounds? I don't think they're going to give him the interception. Nope, they are not. Matt LaFleur throws the challenge flag across the way. There was late pressure on the quarterback.
3: After replay assistance, the defender intercepted the ball. It'll be first down Green Bay.
2: Oh, beautiful.
1: There we go.
0: The Green Bay offense took their time capitalizing on the Evan Williams interception, drove 16 plays, 68 yards, chewed up over 9 minutes off the game clock as they faced a third, fourth down on the drive from the Tampa 2.
1: Here's the snap. Love waits, looks, throws, right side, Golden, leaping grab, touchdown, Green Bay Packers. They beat Keontae Scott. Beautiful throw from Jordan Love to Matthew Golden.
0: Matthew Golden's second touchdown in as many weeks made it 7-0 Green Bay. Tampa even the score with Sean Tucker's 2-yard touchdown and appeared to be taking the ball into the half before the Green Bay defense got one more from undrafted rookie quarterback Jalen Daniels.
1: First and 10, snap Daniels, quick toss, left side, intercepted, Etchering Cooper, he gets up at the 40, 25 to the 50, right sideline's angled out of bounds, inside the Tampa Bay 40-yard line, a diving interception.
0: The Green Bay offense was unable to get it much closer off of the Cooper interception, but just close enough for rookie Trey Smack before half.
1: Whelan down on one knee, arm extended, waiting for the snap. Snap, placement, swing to the right leg. He smacks it to the upright. And this time, it is good!
2: Yes! That's the way to head to the locker room.
0: Green Bay cashed in the double up out of the halftime locker room, driving 80 yards on just 8 plays before they found number 85 for his first TD in 2026.
1: Watson to the right, Love under center. Lloyd the lone setback. Fake. Deloitte, swing pass right side, and it is caught. Tucker Kraft, touchdown.
0: Now playing with a 2-score lead, the Packer defense forced another Tampa 3-and-out, but the Packers quickly did the same, giving the ball back to the Bucs, and they responded. 12 plays, 84 yards later, into the fourth quarter, it was 17-14 on Kenneth Gainwell's 10-yard touchdown. Following the Buccaneers' touchdown, the Packers looked to be responding nicely, but a fumble near the goal line and an interception inside the 10 gave the Buccaneers the ball under 5 minutes to go, trailing just 17-14. With a chance to take the lead and win it, the man they called JG, defensive coordinator Jonathan Gannon, dialed up the blitz and slammed the door on the Buccaneers.
1: Fourth and 11. Here's the snap. Blitz on. And it is Evan Williams again. And the quarterback fires it over the middle. And it is intercepted. Intercepted by Keyshawn Nixon at the 44-yard line of Green Bay. And there is your dagger.
0: The official ruling did not give Keyshawn Nixon his second interception in 2026, but did give the Packers the ball and the game as they beat the Buccaneers 17-14 in Tampa Bay. Dennis, back to you.
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6: Sky, this is your first Packers-Bears game, but obviously you played in rivalry games before. How do you approach this one?
7: You know, just like the other ones, you know, just go in, have a great week of practice, prepare, and when it comes to Sunday, just go out flying around knowing that, you know, it means a little bit more.
6: With Jaden out, how does your role change?
7: It's a collective effort, you know, just between the rest of the guys in the room, but, you know, just going out and executing the plays that I'm in and 11 personnel and getting the job done.
6: Packers fans know that the return game hasn't been great necessarily in recent years. You've added some juice to that. What makes a good return man?
7: A good return man comes with, you know, a confident player that, you know, sees the hole and hits it.
6: Fearless?
7: Yeah, fearless. You got to be fearless back there. You got to just be able to trust your training and be able to just, you know, trust your blockers as well and just hit that thing.
6: Final question for you, because you've been around winning teams.
7: Yeah.
6: This team kind of sputtered out of the gate 2-2. They're not used to what's going on. How do you sense things around here?
7: I feel like we're in a good spot. Like, we started off a little rocky, but we've been turning in the right direction. So once we get a couple things under control, you know, as a team, I feel like everybody's going to be happy with where we end up.
6: Thank you. Good luck.
7: Yes, sir. Thank you.
5: Sky Moore, I want to ask James Jones about Sky as a receiver. Obviously, we know about him as a return man, and he's already shown some of the fruit from that. But as a receiver, why is Sky more valuable, especially with Jaden Reed out?
8: Because he can do everything, man. And I think we need to give him some more opportunities and we need to have some more packages for him. Like, he can do it all. He can run routes. He could catch. And he's special with the ball in his hands. Like, it's crazy because I was just talking to somebody, Dennis. I said, do you see how Shanahan uses Debo? Like, we can use Sky more like that. Obviously, he's not a big body like that, but like the same way we use Randall Cobb to run out of the backfield in certain routes because our run game wasn't strong, we can utilize him in a lot of them packages. I want to see him utilized more offensively.
5: Well, I think you make a good point there, and Mike, I'll bring you into this discussion because, and a lot of it is because of Josh Jacobs being out, but Packers rushing attack, I believe, is worst in the NFL. So anything you can do to add some spark to that is welcome.
9: Oh, absolutely. And in order to kind of free Jordan Love up, you've got to have better offensive line play, which was a little bit last week in Tampa. It was better. It's got to be better again today. And part and parcel to that is, can you establish and give Jordan Love some help in the ground game? If you don't do that, offense becomes really hard.
5: You know, James, I want to ask you about the offensive line. I haven't been told this, but I'm just guessing that Kevin Zeitler will start today. I mean, all indications are that they gave him last week to get in shape. They didn't want to play him in the Florida heat. I get all that, but I think

0: I think he'll start today. And we saw Tomlinson start last week. That stability on the offensive line, once they get the best five there and leave them alone, that's key, isn't it?
1: Yeah, once we get the best five there and once we can stay healthy, you're going to get that. You're going to get that chemistry with the five linemen, and I think that's going to help us. You know, to be honest with you, it can't get worse. So adding these linemen that we brought in and Zeitler and all that, hopefully he goes today. But, I mean, it only can help, and the longer they play together, the better chemistry. So I'm looking forward to it because we do have to – I ain't saying you got to be a top 10 rushing team, but you at least got to be in the 20s.
0: Yeah, you're right. And I think, Mike, we saw last week the commitment to the run a little bit renewed by Matt LaFleur is almost a 50-50 ratio. And I don't think it's a coincidence that that offensive line was in place. You got the running game going, and Jordan Love was not sacked.
2: Yeah, I think that's a big part of it. They were clean last week mostly, and that allowed opportunities. And if Green Bay doesn't turn the ball over, right? A fumble inside the five-yard line, a pick in the red zone that was thrown into the red zone. You don't have those. That game is not nearly as close, and the offensive line was a big part of it.
0: Mike, I'll stay with you for the game day inactives.
2: Yeah, the Packers are going to have Kevin Zeitler today. He is active on game day roster for the first time. With Green Bay, that the assumption then is he would start at right guard. The inactives, no surprise, Jacob Bunk, Aaron Banks, Donovan Jennings, and Anthony Campbell. Three offensive linemen and a defensive tackle. They're the four listed inactives for the day, which means that Zeitler is active. That's a big deal.
1: Mike, can I ask you a question?
2: Yeah.
1: What's wrong with Banks?
2: Oh, I don't think he's been healthy at all, and and it's not changed since training camp. So I don't know. Dennis might know that better than I do on the specific injury.
0: They're listing it as a knee / toe.
2: Yeah. It's a knee toe.
1: How? I've never heard that. A knee / toe.
0: And Lord, you can imagine the Packers have to be very frustrated because they spent a lot of money on that.
2: Yes.
0: Guy.
1: Oh, my gosh. A knee / toe. Dear Heavenly Father, heal that man, please.
2: That's right.
0: Yeah. You know, even if he didn't go to church today, you got a little bit right there from Reverend there James Jones. A Packers Radio is presented by American Family Insurance. 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
3: Yeah, he is now officially inactive for today's game. Schefter reporting, Ian Rappaport sending out that Caleb Williams officially inactive today, but does have a chance to play next week. And the Packers don't see the Bears again until Christmas Day, so maybe in that one we'll get him, but he is inactive today.
2: In some ways, James, it's a no-win situation now for the Packers, because even if they win the game, which Packers want to win and their fans want to win, the Bears will say, well, as a backup quarterback, we didn't have Kyle Manunga, you know, this and that. If the Packers lose, then they'll say, oh, look, we can beat them even with our backup quarterback. My question to you, James, is this. How will the Bears' offense look different with Tyson Bagent?
4: I don't think it'll look different at all. Especially play calling wise. I mean, obviously what Caleb Williams presents with his, you know, extending plays and his ability to run with the football and make plays, that'll be different at the quarterback spot. But you see Ben Johnson calls the game the same for Case Keenum coming off the street, and they paid Tyson Bagent to be a backup for a reason. They're going to call the game the same. So defensively, we got to bring some pressure. We got to get after him. But to be honest with you, it ain't no lose-lose. It ain't no win-win. We don't care if you're backup quarterback in. Everybody in the National Football League dealing with injuries.
2: Well, and the Packers can come back and say, you know, hey, we didn't have Micah Parsons and we didn't have Josh Jacobs, Mike.
4: Yeah, our offensive line is injured. We lost our best linebacker. I mean, we can keep on going down the line. So whoever goes out there got to trot and play the game of football.
3: Yeah, what is that? They put those shirts out every now and then. Nobody cares. Right? Nobody cares. The result of the game is the result. Yeah, there you go.
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3: 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James Jones, the former Packers receiver, and Mike Heller with us, of course. And I'll start with you, Mike. Of the Packers' season-ending injuries, which one hurts the team the most?
4: Edgerrin Cooper. I don't think it's really close. And not to take anything away from Jaden Reed, but losing Edgerrin Cooper is losing your best defensive player. I don't know when Micah Parsons returns to be the best defensive player, but up until then, it was going to be Edgerrin Cooper. It has been Edgerrin Cooper. Losing him is huge. By the way, Dennis, the only bad thing about this being a radio show on the Packers radio network is that our listeners can't see Weston Hotkowitz, and man, is he sharp-dressed today.
3: Oh, I believe you. I believe you. No question. Yeah. And let's not forget, Wes,
5: yes,
3: whatever you're wearing, that the loss of Zach Bacobelli is maybe the Packers' best offensive lineman.
5: Yeah, I would agree with that. I think what Mike said is right, because the thing with Edgerrin Cooper, he's positionless, right? He can go anywhere. He affects the games in so many different ways. But Zach Bacobelli, when he is at his zenith, when he is healthy, he is one of the best right tackles in the game. And there was a domino effect to not having him there. I think they're feeling their way through it right now. I think they're getting closer to establishing that starting five. But he was such a critical piece of this offensive line in the post-David Bakhtiari era. He was the guy that kind of stepped into that spot, even though it wasn't exactly at the left tackle position. And to not have him, I think that's taken a lot as far as losing a leader on the field, but also a guy that plays that position to that level.
3: James, you could make a case, and I guess this is an apologist case, but, I mean, no Parsons, no Jacobs, Bacobelli, Reed, Cooper. I mean, the Packers at 2-2 and treading water is not horrible.
6: No, it ain't good, Dennis.
3: Okay. Well, I was just trying to make the case. I'm trying to be optimistic here.
6: I know. I feel you, Dennis. You know, I mean, an injury suck. That's the one thing about football is I hate the injury gods, man. Injuries absolutely suck. I wish everybody could just be healthy and may the best player win the job. But to be honest with you, I don't think this one is close. I think Edgerrin Cooper is an all-pro player. I think he was on pace to have a really, really, really good year. A linebacker that can cover, a linebacker that can blitz, a linebacker that can come downhill and hit you. Just a huge, huge blow for our defense. And I feel like he's probably the biggest loss for our team as of right now, man, losing Edge, Cowboy Coop, which is big, man, because, I mean, like I said, I felt like he was on track to really have a breakout year and be an all-pro player, just a big-time player on our football team.
3: Mike, I know that road wins are hard to get, but did the win at Tampa Bay make you feel better or worse about the Packers?
4: Well, I it would make me feel better if you didn't have the turnovers that were significant that allowed Tampa to hang around and have a shot at the end, maybe to win the game. If you take them away, you don't, because they're in the game. If you take them away, I thought the Packers played decent. I didn't think it was great, but then we saw what Tampa did.
5: Yeah.
4: You know, 4 days later. So
3: yeah, beat Dallas.
4: Yeah, and when you see that, then you understand that this is a week-to-week league. Things change, and teams that you don't think are very good, the Atlanta Falcons, teams you don't think are very good, the Tampa Bay Buccaneers, then show up and go, hey, hold on, this isn't college. We're not bad. And so I think wins matter. That's the only thing that matters at the end of the day.
3: Wes?
5: Yeah, I agree with Mike 100%. That was kind of the point I was going to make. I don't know how much the Packers on-field production, what that makes me feel right now. It's the opponents that they've played. Atlanta obviously had a tremendous rushing day against Green Bay, but then they reciprocated that. They did it again against New Orleans, even worse as far as what the Saints gave up. Then you see Bucky Irving doesn't have a carry of more than 7 yards against Green Bay. He averages almost 8 yards per carry against Dallas. Jalen Daniels looked a lot better against Dallas. So I think this is definitely a measuring stick game today. Seeing where Green Bay not only is in the NFC North, but measuring themselves against the Bears. I understand it's going to be Tyson Bagent. I know Kyle Manunga is not going to be out there. But the Chicago Bears are still coming out there looking.

0: to go right directly for the Packers' head. They have to be able to respond to that. I think this is probably the game, Dennis, where I'm probably going to feel the best about being able to tell you where Green Bay's at.
1: James?
2: It was good and bad. Defensively, I loved it. You gave up 14 points. Offensively, I hated it. You scored 17 points. You had a nasty fumble and you had a nasty interception to go in and get some more points. We're not going to win football games scoring 14, 17 points against good teams. So offensively, we got to figure out how to score some points and be explosive. That was not good. Defensively, I loved everything about it. Obviously, you're going to have one or two plays that you want back, but to give up 14 points, if our defense could play like that, we should win a lot of football games.
1: And maybe a sneak preview with a lot of blitzing of Evan Williams after Cooper went out. We'll see. This is kind of a follow-up, Mike, to something you mentioned, and I had it as a question anyway. What's the biggest reason for the Packers' problems with penalties?
3: Oh, well, that's a great question that is hard to put your finger on because there are two different types of penalties. One is the discipline of pre-snap, lining up wrong, false starts, those. And then there are the aggressive issues. I have less of a problem with the aggressive penalties. I think most people will tell you, most football people, James will probably in a moment, say it's the ones before and after the snap, the ones that can be corrected, the ones that are false starts and illegal procedures and lining up improperly.
1: Mental errors.
3: Yes, but it's the physical ones, like the slightly late hit, the roughing that we don't think is roughing. Those I don't think we mind as much.
1: West.
0: Yeah, I think that's really the difficult balance, right? Because
3: yeah.
0: The NFL, there's been more flags thrown right now through the first month of the season than we've ever seen before. And you're going to have moments where these pre-snap penalties are really going to hurt you. You cannot find yourself in first and 20 all the time. They did a good job. Jordan Love did a tremendous job of working out of those situations.
3: Yeah.
0: But you can't live that way. At the same time, you look at Christian Watson's OPI. That's really not an OPI. Those
3: nope.
0: are the type of penalties that are occasionally going to happen when referees see a certain thing and they throw the flag. It is the false starts. It is the disciplinary penalties, like an unnecessary roughness that you have to get a contain on. What I'm looking for today, though, Green Bay being back at Lambeau Field, is getting a better hold of those, especially on the offensive line.
3: Yeah.
0: No pun intended. But, I mean, in terms of the false starts, procedural penalties, being able to work through that a little bit quicker.
1: James?
2: Well, for me, I always blame the penalties on the players. But, like Mike said, I'm good with the combative penalties. I mean, the referees is not going to make every call right. The game is moving extremely fast. I'm good with the combative. Obviously, we don't want the stupid penalties after the whistle or, roughing the pass or whatever it may be. But the combative penalties, the holding, the pass interference, all that, I'm cool with that. But the pre-snap, we can't really blame that on the floor and be like, oh, he ain't doing stuff to make them stay on sides. I mean, listen to the damn snap count. Watch the ball. You know what I mean? Defense, watch the ball. Offense, listen to the snap count. Watch the ball as well. So we can't really blame that. I blame that on the players, but those are the ones we got to clean up because those five-yard penalties and things like that hurt. They hurt. They set you back offensively, and then you create, short down and distances for the offense. So we just got to clean up the pre-snap, and I think we'll be okay.
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5: Packers preview rolls on before the Packers play the Bears at Lambeau Field in London. More than halfway through the third quarter, the Eagles lead the Jags 14-10. We continue with After Further Review, brought to you by Network Health with James, Mike, and Wes. And Mike, I'll start with you on this one, and I say it with all due respect. I'm talking about the players here. Is the Packers-Bears rivalry still a big deal?
6: It's always a bigger deal. James is going to better answer this, but I think this is true, and see if he endorses it. It is always a bigger rivalry for the fan base than it is for the players. There is, you know, and James maybe embodies that a little differently, but I think on the field, now this game matters, I think, to the players at a greater level, because they've punked you a little bit at the end of games the last two times. They ended your season last year. They've got, how can I say this on the radio, a jack wagon at times of a head coach, a guy who will say certain things that you go, wait, what did he just say? And I think that has rubbed players maybe the wrong way. Certainly our head coach took the high road this week. I kind of like, and I'm going to say this and then I'll hand it over to Wes, I'd kind of like for our coach just one time to not take the high road in that little deal there. But you don't have to if you win. If you win, it kind of takes that fight away, doesn't it?
7: Yeah, it does.
5: Well,
7: yeah.
5: You know, Wes, a lot has been said about Matt LaFleur, and I'll let you, you know, answer the way you want, but he's 12-2 against the Bears, so let's not forget that.
7: No, and one parallel between – I understand where Mike's coming from with that, but one parallel between Mike McCarthy and Matt LaFleur is the idea of do not create narratives and storylines and questions for your locker room. You can respond to things yourself, but if it's something that ends up bleeding in the locker room, you're not doing your job as a head coach. That's always been the thing. You can talk about toughness. You can talk about this and that, whatever. Ultimately, it comes down to being able to go out there and play the best game you can possibly. But all that being said, listening to Zaire Franklin this week and Javon Bullard, this to me, from the outside looking in, I did not play for this team like James Jones did, but the outside looking in, it does feel, in my 15 years covering this team, like it is the biggest rivalry it's been between these two specific squads and two specific locker rooms. As Zaire said to us in the locker room too, you know, there's a lot of stuff where in this day and age, guys, you know, they fight, they feud, they talk, but then they all end up going and training in the offseason together, they go vacation together. That's not like this right now with Green Bay and Chicago. There are some feelings on both sides of this thing, and I think there's a big energy within that Packers locker room to come out with a W today.
5: You know, it's interesting, James. A lot of attention, as these guys have been talking about, and the head coaches, Ben Johnson and Matt LaFleur, with the passing of Mike Ditka this past week. I remember Mike Ditka and Forrest Gregg hated each other. I mean, hate. And I think the head coaches in this rivalry should not be friends.
8: Man, Dennis, F these dudes.
6: Look out.
8: Like, to be honest with you, like, when we were playing, it wasn't a rivalry. We dominated them dudes every single year, year in, year out, won a Super Bowl.

0: won the division a bunch of times. It's a rivalry now, and Ben Johnson is turning this back into what Mike Ditka and him used to turn it into, a true rivalry. Mike Ditka has his teams with the mindset of F these dudes. We do not like Green Bay. This is not just another game. And that's how he has them prepared, and that's how he has their mindset coming into these games. And we already know he don't like Coach LaFleur. We've seen the handshakes. We've seen his press conference when he got the job. I like beating LaFleur two times a year, but praise to all the other coaches in the division. This is a true rivalry, man, on the football field and off the football field. And Coach LaFleur better start recognizing that. And I'm with Mike. I wouldn't have been politically correct in the media. F these dudes. They're coming into our house, and we're ready to go. And we're going to whoop they. And that's what it's going to be. That's what I wanted Coach LaFleur to say. And I hope he was politically correct and he went into the locker room and said what I just said. But this is a rivalry now. They sent you home last year, and they beat you the last time that they played y'all, the last two times. It's time to go. It's time to play. It's time to wake up and treat this like a rivalry and not just like the old Bears that we were dominating.
1: I find James Jones a refreshing mix today. On one hand, the reverend earlier, and clearly not the reverend in that answer.
2: Yes.
1: All right, Mike, in 5 years, where will the Bears be playing their home games?
3: In Chicago, somewhere proper, probably Arlington. I can't believe that they'll end up in Indiana. I think at the 11th hour, that'll get, I'll call it fixed, done the right way where it stays in the Chicago suburbs package. Right now it's in Hammond, but I don't think it'll end up being there.
1: You know, Wes, I think, and just my two cents worth, I think Hammond is great leverage, but I agree with Mike. I don't think they're going to do that. I think it's going to be Arlington Heights when all is said and done.
4: Yeah, I mean, the way I've always looked at this since the very beginning is this is still George Halas's team, and that is such a big part of their identity. And I understand there's financials and there's those type of things that ultimately lead to these decisions. The New York Giants, New York Jets play in New Jersey. I get all that, but there is something special about that, and I always go back to this. Fans will always talk about Packers, Bears. George Halas did Curly Lambeau a lot of favors back in the day to help Green Bay keep its franchise going. It is a fun rivalry. It's good for fans to talk about. It's good for players to have that feeling towards each other. But ultimately, the old Wes Hodkowitz here, middle-aged now at this point, I just feel like it's right that that's where that home is.
1: But still dresses very well. James.
3: Yeah.
0: You know, Dennis, I'm in game mode today.
1: Oh, boy.
0: I don't really care where they play, Dennis. Chicago, Milwaukee, I don't care. Either way, whenever we play them, it's time to go. So, I mean, I don't care where they fans sit their butts at the seats.
4: I want to get James at a podium.
3: Yeah,
4: like a press conference.
1: So we only got like a minute left here before the top of the hour, but I want to get to all of you on this one real quick. Which of the three remaining unbeaten teams, the Vikings, Chiefs, and 49ers, is most for real and which is not? And I'll start with you, Mike.
3: Well, I'll start with the Vikings because unless their offense plays better, they're not. Their defense is fantastic, but you have to play a little bit of offense, of which they have not. I think the 49ers out of that group is the most dangerous and the best team, and I think the Vikings are, if there's a fraud that's undefeated, they would be that.
1: The Vikings lead the league in defense as far as points per game, Wes.
4: 49ers would be my answer to that, but I'll also add Kansas City is so dangerous because that division is not nearly as good as everybody thought it was going to be.
1: James?
0: I'm always taking the best quarterback, and I'm taking Patty Mahomes. Yeah. They're the most dangerous. I'm going with Patty and the Chiefs.
1: All right. Thanks, Wes. Appreciate it.
4: Thanks, Dennis, and thank you, James. That was fun today.
1: After further review brought to you by Network Health, proud partner of the Green Bay Packers, what will James Jones say in the next hour? I mean, that's all the tease you need. And I can tell you this, the people here at the station are very nervous about their license. We'll continue with Packers preview, Packers and Bears at Lambeau Field. 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
9: 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Wayne Larrivee and Larry McCarron, John Kuhn on the sideline. And Wayne, we'll talk about this game at length, but obviously you're connected to Mike Ditka. You knew him well. He passed away on Friday. Your memories of him, the most vivid memory you have.
10: The most vivid memory is the persona of Mike Ditka. Even when he wasn't the coach for the Bears for 30 years, whenever you'd run into him, he was. He just personified that position, that franchise, and that city. You know, there's something that we say in sports about the right fit. You've got to get the right fit. We talk mostly about players and drafting and bringing them into your system. Well, one thing George Halas did, one of the last things he did in his life, was hire Mike Ditka. No one else would hire Mike Ditka to be a head coach, but George Halas did, and it was one of the great fits of all time, Ditka and the Chicago Bears and Chicago in general, and then he oversaw one of the great teams in NFL history, the 85 Bears.
9: All right, very well put. Let's talk about today's game, Packers and Bears at Lambeau Field.
10: Yeah, definitely, and a beautiful day for the game. If we were in the mountains skiing, we'd call this a bluebird day, Rock. Not a cloud in the sky. It's gorgeous out. Really is for this ball game. The 214th all-time meeting between these two franchises. And, you know, you grew up in Chicago on the south side, I believe, southwest side of the city and all that. You know this rivalry.
11: Oh, yeah. As a matter of fact, while you were talking about Mike Ditka, and I believe I told you,

0: about this yesterday or today earlier, is that when I was growing up, Ditka was playing for the Bears, and used to watch him on TV. And one time a fan runs on the field during the game, and Ditka kind of calmly steps out of the huddle, forearms him right in the throat, and drops him just like that and walked back into the huddle. Case closed. But that was Mike Ditka, and I can remember seeing him over on the sideline when in the early 80s when we played the Bears or stuff like that. The man's an icon, just a football icon. I don't care if you root for the Bears or not, or if you're a Green Bay Packers fan. He is just one of football's all-time great icons.
1: And he'll be remembered with a moment of silence before the game here today. One stat, Rock, in a series like this, there's so many stats that we have. But one stat.
0: Too many. It's like rules. There's too many.
1: There are way too many rules, and they are ruining this game. But that's a story for another day. One of the. This really just hit me like a 2x4 between the eyes. The Bears. Listen to this. The Packers, in four games, have rushed for 232 yards. Last Sunday against the New York Jets, the Chicago Bears rushed for 232 yards in four quarters. That's a huge difference in the way these two teams are doing business right now.
0: No, absolutely. And that running game, I think, is one of the keys to the Bears getting off to the excellent start they've gotten off to this season, is because it allows them to play complementary football. They eat up the clock with their running game. They're number one in time of possession. The Packers, for instance, are number 31. But they're number one in time of possession, and a lot of that is due to their running game. And that allows them to control the tempo, and it just makes everything easier. Like their defense, you look at it, well, there's not a lot of star power going on over there. And yet, the Bears' defense is ranked third in yardage, fourth in points. And one of the reasons is they're not on the field, because the offense is cooking up a lot of time. As a matter of fact, the offense is number one in the league with 14 drives of 10 or more plays. That eats clock. That keeps your defense off the field, and consequently, that's made the Bears 3-1.
1: Yeah, I can't agree with you more, Rock. The Bears' defense has been on the field for 192 plays in four games. Green Bay's defense, on the other hand, 260 plays on the field.
0: The Bears' punter has only punted
1: eight times
0: all year. No, they've got some incredible stats, but they're playing complementary football, and I really think it starts with the running game. Of course, today, Kyle Manungai is out. But they still have DeAndre Swift to carry the load, who's normally their starter anyway.
1: You know, you're right. Torrey Taylor, 8 punts. You know, Daniel Whelan's placed 12 punts inside the 20. So, John Kuhn, this matchup, these two teams, I mean, it's been a long time since the Bears came to Lambeau Field and were a favorite on the betting line. This is one of those days, and it's going to be interesting to see how it plays out.
2: Yeah, and that's because of the direction of these two teams right now. The Packers struggling early on in this season, and the Bears look like they have revamped their organization under Ben Johnson. And you guys are right. You can pull out any stat line. Third down, Bears look better. Red zone, Bears look better. Scoring offense, time of possession, all these things. Well, guess what? These games aren't played on a stat card, and this is the greatest rivalry in the NFL, and the Packers have a lot of reason to play with enthusiasm, not just for 2026, but to try and exercise some of those demons that they had versus the Bears last year. Mum was the word out of Matt LaFleur and most of the Packers this week while that team has been talking down I-94. I expect it to be very spirited when we kick off.
0: John, if you look at both these teams and what they have put on tape to date, you'd say the Bears are winning this one going away. However, do you think the Packers are kind of due to return to the form we anticipated they would have this year as far as the self-inflicted stuff, the penalties, the third downs, getting behind the sticks? All those things, the fumbles, all those things that have added up to a lackluster start.

0: Do you think the Packers are just kind of due to play better?
1: Well, we better hope so, Rock, because quite frankly, they've been shooting themselves in the foot all season. Number one in penalties, number one in drops. Last week, you win a good, gritty, tough game down in Tampa, but it didn't feel like a win after the game in the press conference when Matt LaFleur took the podium. And that's because, quite frankly, they didn't finish right. They turned the ball over twice in the fourth quarter when they could have made it a two-score game. And the offense put it back on the defense to go out there and finish the deal once again. Thankfully, they did. So the Packers, they have little things that they need to clean up. But, Rock, it's a lot of little things.
2: Yeah, a lot of little things, and they have to get cleaned up. You're exactly right. That'll do it for now from here, but we've got a beautiful day for football. We've got two of the great rivals in NFL history on hand here at historic Lambeau Field. For now, we send it back to Dennis Krause.
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9: Well, it's not a player. I'm going to

0: watch Jonathan Gannon. I think there is he's going to have to be creative again in how he manages the loss of Edgerrin Cooper, what he does on blitz packages, which makes me watch Evan Williams. And then, you know, I said earlier and throughout the week that I think Jordan Love is the key to this game. There were times that James can tell you, there were times when Aaron Rodgers and prior to that Brett Favre lifted this offense when they needed to be lifted. And he can't do it alone, but I think he's got to carry a little heavier portion of that burden that Jordan Love, for me, as the offensive guy to watch.
1: James?
2: This keys to the game or this players to watch?
1: This is keys to the game.
2: Mike is
1: saying. Actually, no, I was wrong. It's players to watch.
0: That's what I had.
2: Players to watch. There you go. Mike, lately we've been on the same page, man.
0: Yeah.
2: We've been rocking together, brother. I think you're listening to me, man. You're listening to my coach reports. Jordan Love has to play at a high level. But to be honest with you, my eyes is on Coastal Florida today. Ben Johnson don't like you. Ben Johnson been out coaching every coach that he's played against this season.
1: Except Brian Flores.
2: With backup quarterbacks. Brian Flores got after him a little bit. But Brian Flores, defensive coordinator. I'm head coaches. But with that being said, is he is winning with backup quarterbacks, and it's really a lot because of the way he's coaching and his play calling offensively. Today we need to see something, man. Today we need to see your offensive play calls create some wide open opportunities, some easy throws, some easy runs. We need to see it because this offense has to get going, and we keep on saying players, players, players because it's a player's game. But Coastal Florida, you got to help these dudes out too. I talked about Sky Moore in the backfield. I talked about a lot of that. I'm looking at Coastal Florida getting creative, and let's give them some different looks to create some matchups to get some of these dudes wide open.
1: In London, they have moved to the fourth quarter. The Eagles still lead the Jaguars 14-10. 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
1: First preview, Packers and Bears at Lambeau Field. One of the greatest games that Brett Favre played in his Hall of Fame career was a game he almost didn't play in. It was against the Bears at Lambeau Field back in 1995. Here's Brian Posick.
9: November 12, 1995, the Packers were 5-4, and Brett Favre was dealing with a severely sprained ankle that knocked him out of a loss in Minnesota the week before. He was questionable all week, but took the field against the Bears, who came to Titletown 6-3 atop the NFC Central. Chicago jumped out to an early lead on Eric Kramer's 21-yard touchdown pass to Curtis Conway. The Packers even the score when Favre connected with Edgar Bennett on a

0: 17-yard screen pass. Green Bay took the lead on its next possession when Favre hit Robert Brooks on a 29-yard scoring toss. Early in the second quarter, Rashawn Salaam's 2-yard TD run evened the score at 14. Dorsey Levin's 1-yard score gave Green Bay the lead right back. But near the end of the half, Kramer found Conway again, this time from 46 yards out, and the game was tied at 21 at the break. Chicago regained the lead early in the third on Salaam's 1-yard plunge before the Packers answered back. Antonio Freeman's 45-yard kickoff return set up this play as called by Jim Irwin and Max McGee.
1: Bears are leading 28-21. First down at the Bear 44. Here's Favre on first down to throw it. Favre with an out pattern out there to Robert Brooks. It hung up. He got away. He's going to score, folks. And he goes in and we have come right back.
2: Wow.
1: Robert Brooks with the ball hung up by Brett Favre. It just floated up there. The defender was so badly beaten. Brooks waited for it. The defender got a hold of him about the 20 and he pulled away for the touchdown.
2: What anticipation by Favre there, Jim. He just threw that thing straight up knowing that Butler was there and what a quick return touchdown.
0: So after three quarters, the Packers and Bears were tied at 28. Early fourth, Favre's 28-yard completion to Brooks got Green Bay in the red zone. And after missing a wide open Brooks at the goal line, Favre faced 3rd and 10 at the Chicago 17.
1: Here's Favre, straight back. Now he wants to roll to the right. He's coming back with a screen to the left to Edgar Bennett. Bennett is down to the 10, to the 5. Touchdown! Edgar Bennett on the dive into the end zone. And the Packers have had a fifth touchdown pass thrown by Brett Favre today.
0: Up 7, Leroy Butler appeared to seal the deal when he intercepted Kramer in the end zone with under 2 minutes to play. But the Packers failed to run out the clock and had to punt. The Bears drove all the way to the Green Bay 14 with 11 seconds to play. But Kramer's 3 pass attempts to the end zone fell incomplete and the Packers beat Chicago 35-28. Despite playing on a painful sprained ankle, Favre threw for 336 yards and a career-high 5 touchdowns that day back in 1995. The Packers won 6 of their last 7 games to clinch their first division title since 1972. I'm Brian Posick on the Packers Radio Network.
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8: Dennis, the Bears have been now for a year and the first 4 weeks of this year a bad defensive team away from Soldier Field. Last year, they were second in the league in most points allowed on the road. They allowed almost 20.

0: 9 points per game away from home a year ago. This year, they've only played one road game until today. They allowed 37, I think, to Carolina in the opener. So I think that's the key to the game. The Packers haven't found their offense. They need to find it today. Last week, I was saying you got to get to 24 points. They didn't get there. They still won. 24, 23, right in that range, to me, that's the key today. Green Bay's got to find an offense. They've got to exploit the Bears' inability to stop teams when they've been away from home. Let's see if that continues today.
1: Yeah, and James, before we get to your keys to the game, you know, Mike was talking about the Bears' defense. Dennis Allen, pretty respected coordinator. He can only work with what he has, obviously. But what do you see as the characteristics of a Dennis Allen defense?
2: Stop the run. And create takeaways. I don't think Dennis Allen is necessarily worried about how many yards they give up. In that case, they are worried about takeaways and stopping the run. Other than that, I don't think he could care about anything less. You know, Dennis Allen was my head coach when I went to the Raiders. So, you know, I got some good experience with Dennis Allen, and that's one thing he cares about, taking the football away and stopping the run defensively. So, you know, obviously the Packers' run game is not good. We got to get that rolling, but those are his two keys to defense.
1: And your keys to the game today?
2: Keys to the game is us stopping their run. If we stop their run, we win this game by a landslide, in my humble opinion, if we put the ball in Tyson Bagent's hands. But if we allow them to stay on schedule and run the football and we cannot stop the run and we got to bring extra bodies to stop the run, I think it could be a long day for the Packers. So my keys to the game today is we ain't getting off the bus. We're driving into the stadium in our nice cars. We got to get out our nice cars, and we got to stop that run.
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3: 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Sargento backs the pack and the community with touchdowns for hunger. 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Since 2002, every Packers touchdown helps defeat hunger thanks to Sargento, the official cheese of the Packers. So it's time for predictions, guys. And, you know, I've been in this business for over 40 years. I refuse to pick the Bears under any circumstances.
4: Oh, it's just ever?
3: Yeah, it's just one of my policies. Okay. I'm going with the Packers today, 17-16. What say you, Mike?
4: Yeah, I have Green Bay winning 23-20 on Trey Smack walk-off. How about that?
3: Oh, I like it. James.
5: Yeah. Well, you guys already know I'm with y'all. I mean, I will never, ever, ever pick the Bears. So I'm going Packers today, and I'm going Packers.
3: Dramatic pause. He's figuring out whether to pick them to score 40 or not.
5: I'm going Packers 27-20.
4: Okay.
5: I'm going Green Bay Packers 27-20. Division games and especially rivalry games, I know it's very rare you get a blowout, you know, out of these games right here, no matter how good or bad the teams are. So I'm going to say 27-20 Green Bay Packers win this at home and feel good about themselves walking into that locker room and getting some confidence for this season.
4: Hey, Dennis, one final note from me. Sorry to interrupt, but Rob Domofsky tweeting out, in the pregame warmups, Travis Glover is the starting right guard today, not Kevin Zeitler. Now, they might rotate, but Travis Glover is the starting right guard in their first-team warmups.
3: Interesting. You know, we got less than a minute here, James, but this is the kind of game, and we talked about this at the top of the show. If the Packers win this game, because the first month of the season, let's be honest, has been uneven, to say the least. But if you win this game today, even with the Bears with a backup quarterback, people start to believe in this team again.
5: Absolutely, and especially as how it looks, too. You know, I don't really care if a backup quarterback trots out here or not. We know what a dominant victory looks like, and we know what a victory playing well looks like with a backup quarterback or not. So I think it's how it looks to kind of get some confidence back into yourself and finding the ways to win and going out there and dominating an opponent the way it's supposed to look.
3: I like what you said, Mike, earlier about Jonathan Gannon, because I do think a lot of eyes will be on him today as far as how he calls this game against what we expect will be a run-heavy Bears offense.
4: Yeah, it's going to have to be called different, right? And I do think that Evan Williams is going to play a key role. Isaiah McDuffie is a good backup, and Tyron Hopper is talented and a good backup, but they are backups to Edger and Cooper, so what Jonathan Gannon does to piece that together, how he schemes it, will be an interesting fit, especially as James talked about earlier in the keys. You got to stop their run game first and make Tyson Bagent beat you with his arm and legs.
3: On top of the rivalry, you have some twists and turns, some ties here. Obviously, Luke Butkus, the Packers offensive line coach, is Dick's nephew. Luke Getsy, former Bears offensive coordinator, is back on the Packers offensive staff. And Mike, a couple of former Badgers figure prominently among Bears linebackers, TJ Edwards and Jack Sanborn.
4: Yeah, TJ Edwards is a working, really good linebacker. He's got a nose for the football. He's got great instincts. And Wisconsin has churned out a lot of really good linebackers that are having a lot of success in the National Football League.
3: James and Mike, thank you as always. 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
6: Hi, everybody. Wayne Larrabee with the head coach of the Green Bay Packers, Matt LaFleur. Packers and Bears, 214th meeting here at historic Lambeau Field in Green Bay today. Matt, let's just go back a week ago. The win at Tampa. I don't care how you get a win on the road. It doesn't matter. You got to win, and I think that was what was much needed. But there was some improvement, especially on the offensive line.
4: Yeah, we had much better protection for Jordan. We were able to run the ball a little bit. I had a couple explosive runs that really helped. I was pleased with the overall blocking and, guys doing their assignments, doing their 111th, and that gave us a chance to operate a normal offense.
6: Lakin Tomlinson, a veteran, came in, played. Kevin Zeitler now has been in camp for now 2 weeks. These veterans, how can they really help your young guys on the line in terms of things to do, know-how, how to prepare, how to run an offense?
4: Oh, absolutely. I believe in our coaches, but I think anytime you have veterans in the room that have been through everything, just the process, preparing to get ready to play football, that always helps, and it's great. These guys stay after practice, and they're helping some of the younger guys, and that I think it will pay huge dividends for us.
6: You know, there wasn't as much euphoria after the game in the locker room. Edger and Cooper went out in that game, a key to what you guys do defensively. Tell us a little bit about that injury. How much of an impact will it have, and how will you replace him?
4: Well, he's a tough guy to replace, but it's the next man up, and so it's going to be a great opportunity for Isaiah McDuffie and Tyron Hopper to get in there, and we have a lot of belief in both those guys. I think McDuffie's played a lot of meaningful football for us and played at a high level, and then Hop, I think he's a young, up-and-coming guy. I mean, in year three, we saw a lot of improvement throughout the course of the offseason and into training camp and into those preseason games, so two guys that I'm excited for.
6: Hop has some athletic ability, a real athletic ability for that position, correct?
4: Yeah, he's a good athlete, but I think his greatest strength is his physicality as a linebacker, and he can really hit you and get the ball out of your hands.
6: Matt, Pierre Strong Jr. has been elevated to the regular roster, the 53-man roster. He's got some veteran know-how in that offensive backfield. How much do you think we'll see of him going forward here today?
4: He's going to play. I mean, I think we got a lot of trust in him, especially in some of these known pass situations. He's done a great job of protection. He does a great job on special teams. He can play the PP for us. So his versatility in terms of what he brings, not only as a runner, but within our protection scheme is very valuable.
6: More with Coach LaFleur coming up. 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
9: Chicago Bears in town for a big rivalry game with the Green Bay Packers. And, you know, when I look at the Bears, obviously the numbers jump out at you. Number one in yardage offensively, number one in rushing yards by a wide margin. Is job one today stopping the run, Matt?
10: Well, I think that's where football starts and stops with it. You got to be able to stop, especially teams that want to run the football and are committed to running the football. You got to do that. And I also think it's going to be incumbent upon our offense to help keep their offense off the field. They lead the league in time of possession by a wide margin, and that allows them to get more plays than their opponent and stay on the field.
9: Matt, when you look at this offensive line you're going up against in Chicago, one of the better lines in the league, would you say?
10: Absolutely. I think this is a really physical line. They do a great job of coming off the football. They've got that continuity. They've been playing together now for 2 years or whatever, and that it's going to be a tough task. And then you combine that with DeAndre Swift, and I think two tight ends that are very versatile. They're both really good in the pass game, but they can also run block as well.
9: Yeah, that's the thing I noticed about them too. And you know, with the running game, there'll be no Kyle Menangai today, but you're going to see a lot of DeAndre Swift and Roshan Johnson. What kind of backs are these, in your opinion?
10: Well, Swift is a guy that, he can get loose, and if he gets loose on you and gets into the open field, he's gone. So we got to do a great job of just maintaining leverage, caging the ball carrier, and then attacking the football.
9: When you look at their defense, last year they lived on the turnover. This year they're getting turnovers, but they seem to be a little sounder overall. What do you see when you look at that side of the ball?
10: Yeah, I see a group of guys that plays together. They fly around. DA does a great job. Dennis Allen, their defense coordinator, does a great job of putting

0: them in position. They're going to challenge you at the line of scrimmage, both the corners. Love to get their hands on you. Sometimes it's holding and it doesn't get called, but that's the nature of our game. So, you know, our wideouts, they have to be able to fight through contact today.
1: You know, Matt, they play a lot of man-to-man, maybe second most according to the analytics in the league. I would imagine with your skill people, you kind of look forward to a matchup like that, wouldn't you?
0: Well, it gives you some opportunities for some big plays down the field. So we're going to have to make sure that we connect on some of those to give us a chance to win the football game.
1: Rivalry game like this, I mean, going back to the games last year, three times last year, the Packers and Bears came down to the final drive each day, each game. Talk about the rivalry, and now, is it a little more intense than maybe it was 4 or 5 years ago?
0: Yeah, because they're a good football team. Yeah. And so anytime you're going against a good football team that's in your division, I mean, it just, the stakes are higher. So I don't think either team really likes each other, and that's okay. That brings a lot of excitement to it, but we got to go out and we got to play a clean football game.
1: That's what I was going to ask about. You know, the penalties, drop passes, mistakes, things like that, especially pre-snap penalties, Matt. How do you clean that up? I mean, you guys don't coach, you know, false starts and offsides and things like that. So what do you do?
0: You take people out of the game. I mean, like that, especially when it happens in practice. You get somebody else in there, and there's got to be consequences for just lack of focus, because I think those are controllable penalties that you just got to be focused and dialed in each and every play and make sure you're doing your job.
1: Yeah, especially in a game like today, I would imagine.
0: Oh, yeah. I think, you know, just going back to it, I think that's one of the keys is we got to, on offense, stay ahead of the sticks, and we can't have self-inflicted wounds. You mentioned the penalties, the drop passes, and then defensively, you know, a lot of times we've been jumping offside. So we got to do a great job of just keying the football or keying the man in front of you before you get off on the ball.
1: Best of luck, Coach. Thank you.
0: Thanks, Wayne.
1: 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Stay tuned. The coin toss and the opening kickoff is coming up. 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
1: Good afternoon and welcome to historic Lambeau Field in Green Bay on a sun-splashed afternoon for the 214th meeting between the Green Bay Packers and the Chicago Bears. Hi, everybody. Wayne Larrabee along with Larry McCarron. John Kuhn will join us shortly from the sidelines. The Bears come in 3-1 off a 23-12 victory over the New York Jets in a game they dominated much more than that final score would indicate. Chicago comes here to this venue as a road favorite in Lambeau Field for the first time since 2006. The Packers are 2-2 off a 17-14 victory at Tampa. Today, as they meet the Bears, this is the 20th consecutive season, the longest in the NFL, where the Packers have started a season 2-2 or better. They desperately need and want to get to 3-2. This is only the second home game of the season for Green Bay. As far as the series goes, Green Bay leads 109-98-6 overall, 54-53-2 in Wisconsin. The last four, including a wild card playoff win in Chicago, the Bears have won three of the last four. And the Bears are looking for three consecutive victories in this series against the Packers for the first time since the mid-2000s, 2005 and 2006. Again, a beautiful day for football here in Green Bay. The Chicago Bears at 3-1. The Green Bay Packers at 2-2. 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

0: better. 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Humidity, just 63%. 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For the Packers, offensive guard Aaron Banks out due to a knee and toe injury. Chris Brooks, the running back with an ankle injury, moved to IR. Jacob Monk, guard, out with a quad injury. And Savion Williams not ready to be activated today off that ankle injury from last year. For the Chicago Bears, Keyshawn Elliott, a linebacker, out with a quad injury. Kyle Manungai, the starting running back, now out with a actually he's the backup running back, but he's their leading rusher, out with a thumb and toe injury. And then Caleb Williams, starting quarterback, down today and on the inactive list due to hamstring injury. We welcome in Larry McCarron. And before we get to Larry, a moment of silence here as the University of Wisconsin marching band is on the field. There'll be a moment of silence here for Mike Ditka, the Bears' former coach and icon who passed away this week.
1: Thank you.
0: Said a moment, and it was a moment. Just a moment. Larry McCarron. We'll get to Larry McCarron and John Kuhn coming up. But right now, Packers Radio presented by American Family Insurance. 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
0: 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Captain speeding at the 50-yard line, Clay Martin is the official. The white cap will be hearing from today. The Bears lined up on the left and the Packers on the right.
9: Good afternoon, Packers. Welcome to this beautiful day at Lambeau in week 5. It's an honor for our crew to be here today and work for you. This is our coin, heads and tails. Heads and tails, it's your call.
10: We're going to go tails.
9: Tails. Tails is the call. It is heads. They're going to defer you want the ball.

0: which way we're going to kick. Thank you, gentlemen.
1: Packers will kick to the Bears to start out the 214th renewal of this rivalry. Green Bay throwback uniforms. I'm not sure they're calling them throwbacks, but
2: rivalries uniforms.
1: Rivalries uniforms. Thank you very much.
2: I work here, so I hear that stuff all day, every day.
1: Rivalry uniforms. So it's a lighter shade of green. It's a cream-colored helmet and numbers and pants and gold and
2: what's the verdict, Wayne? You have sartorial taste.
1: I think they look pretty good, to be honest with you.
2: I do, too. I like them.
1: It's going to be hard to see the numbers, though. That cream kind of washes away in the sunlight, but nonetheless. And the Bears in their road jerseys, white jerseys, navy blue helmets and pants, navy blue numbers, and orange trim. 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

0: All right, thank you, John. Yeah, there's no doubt. This rivalry's always been stoked in the stands, but it certainly has reached the field now with these two teams. It'll be interesting to see, Rock, how the emotions of this game are policed by the officiating crew.
1: Yeah. I say let them play, Wayne.
0: I agree.
1: Absolutely let them play.
0: Xavion Williams is the principal deep back for the Chicago Bears to receive the opening kickoff of the game.
1: Bears come in ranked dead last in kickoff returns. So we shall see.
0: Packers are 29th in kickoff return coverage, giving up 29 yards per return.
1: I was going to leave that out, Wayne.
0: I'm just here to pick you up, Rock.
1: No, I thought I'd give the Bears bad stat, not ours.
0: That's one of the few areas that Packers haven't been solid on special teams. You know what?
1: Yes.
0: And they've been very good across the board. Cam Acord doing one whale of a job with this group. All right, here we go. Kicking from right to left, Trey Smack. Here's the run-up. Swing of the right leg. He smacks a high kick carrying toward the far left side numbers. 7-yard line, Thomas. 10 to the 15, 20. Along the numbers, 25. Hammered down. Short of the 30-yard line. Kamal Haddon first to the ball. Good solid hit. And the Bears offense on the field. Tyson Bagent starting at quarterback, 6'3", 212, fourth-year pro out of Shepherd. Shepherd is a small college in West Virginia along the Potomac River. Bagent has started for the Bears. He's 2-2 as a starter, now 3-2 after last week's win.
1: Last week against the Jets, he showed an aptitude for throwing it to the other guys.
0: He did. One interception, three others were nullified by penalties. They get motion to the left side. Luther Burden, handoff Burden, being chased by Van Ness around the left end, forced out of bounds near the 30-yard line. Well defended by Green Bay, in particular Lucas Van Ness chasing it down from behind.
1: Just good pursuit, not being hooked. Packers defense off to a good start.
0: Gain of a yard is second down and 9. Football left hash mark, 30-yard line of Chicago. Just underway, no score. And here's the snap. Bagent, quick toss into the flat left side. DeAndre Swift gets a block down the left sideline from Colston Loveland and is angled out of bounds with the first down up across the 40 near the 43-yard line. 13-yard gain. Zaire Franklin made the force on the far side in front of the Bears bench.
1: Yeah, Loveland not only got a block for him, he also made the route easier to get open on, just screening Packer defenders like Brandon Cisse.
0: Khalif Raymond wide to the left side. They stack two receivers to the right. Straight eye formation backfield, first and 10. Chicago 43. Burden in motion to the left. Bagent under center. Toss Swift left side. Gets a block from Cole Kmet, but is hammered down. Excellent penetration. Keyshawn Nix.

0: Jackson coming up from the secondary to make the hit. Barely a yard gain, if that.
1: Great illustration, Wayne. When you talk about run defense, everybody thinks about the front four, or the front seven, but it involves all 11. Safety's got to support. Corner's got to support, and we saw it right there.
0: Second and nine. Slot to the left side, slot right, Bajan shotgun. Swift to his right. Colson Loveland on the wing left side. Long count. Here's the snap on second down. Lots of time for Bajan, now being flushed. Rolling right and looking. Slips and falls. It is touchdown. Back inside the 35. Devontae Wyatt getting maybe the easiest tag sack of his career. Loss of nine.
1: Bajan with really all day to throw and couldn't find anything downfield.
0: Third down, a little bit less than 19 yards ago. Football at the Chicago 33-yard line. No score. This is the opening drive of the game. Bajan to the shotgun. Three receivers left, one to the right. Loveland motions. Snap to Bajan. Bajan sets up a screen. Right side, Swift cuts it back left. He's at the 35. Hammered down. Taken down on the play by Zaire Franklin. Just inside the numbers on the near right side. 36-yard line of Chicago. It's fourth down.
1: And, folks, the backers just forced a punt by the number one offense in the NFL coming into today's game.
0: Torrey Taylor on in punt formation. Only eight punts thus far. This is his ninth this season. High floater sailing toward the far side. Sky Moore giving chase. It hits on the nine and caroms out of bounds in the vicinity of the 10. And they're going to say it hit right at the nine, out of bounds on the far right side. So first and 10 coming up. Quick Trip is giving away tickets to every Packers game. 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
1: Wayne should point out Travis Glover gets a start at right guard for the second game in a row. I think it had been generally assumed Kevin Zeitler would have started, because he's getting closer to being ready. But Glover did a real solid job last week against the Buccaneers, so he gets the start today.
0: Love starts under center, first and 10 from his 9-yard line. Single back offense, motion by Watson to the right. Love takes, spins, hands off to the running back, gets it back to Love, flips it over on the right side. Tucker Kraft, he's barnstorming along the numbers. Right side of the 10 to the 15, 20, out to the 22-yard line. Dylan Thielemann made the tackle. 13 yards downfield. Packers first down. For every first down today, the Packers will donate to American Family Children's Hospital as part of the Packers for Kids program with UW Health.
1: Something you don't see every day, Wayne, a flea flicker into a screen pass.
0: Yeah. First time I'd seen it. Stack to the left side, orbit motion to the left, first and 10. A handoff goes to Marshawn Lloyd off the right side, not much doing. Tried to slip off a block on the right side of the line, and Dayo Adingbo over to make the hit from his defensive end position. Gained barely a yard, if that.
1: Hey, Mark. Not a lot going on the backside. The cutback going into that backside, but nobody built that wall. You eventually got to get somebody on the ground or pass the hole quickly. Didn't happen.
0: Redmond wide to the left side, a tight end. Two receivers inside of him. Loving the shotgun, sent back to his right. Second and nine to the Green Bay 23. No score, first quarter. Snap, Love looks with time, steps up, scrambles. Cutting to his right. He reaches to the numbers on the far right side. Across the 25, out near the 29-yard line, and a gain of six. And Grady Jarrett, the defensive tackle, caught up with him from behind.
1: Folks have been asking for Jordan Love to use his legs a little more. Used him right there. Good running play.
0: Third down and three for Green Bay. Opening 5 minutes of play in a scoreless first quarter. 214th meeting, Packers and Bears. Receivers right and left with a stack to the left side. Now Kraft moves to the left, so they've got three receivers bunched down the left. Loving the shotgun on third down and three. Snap to Love, blitz on, pressure, Love over the middle. Got Golden cutting right, roped down close to the first down. Tackled on the play by Cam Lewis. Good short tackle, but enough for the first

0: down on a gain of three on a shallow cross to Matthew Golden over the middle.
1: Yeah, he lined up on the left side and just got underneath the Bears' zone coverage. They were dropping zone.
0: So the Packers at the 32-yard line of Green Bay, working from right to left or south to north if you know Lambeau Field. A couple of tight ends left side of the line. They get a wing set up on the left. Golden solo right. Toss goes to the running back, finding a hole off the left side and barreling his way through. Marshawn Lloyd. T.J. Edwards, the former Badger, made the tackle. Cross the 35 of the 36-yard line outside the left hash marks. A gain of four, second and six, Green Bay.
1: Good, solid rushing play on first down. Much better than a penalty or some of the other malfeasances the Packers have been troubling themselves with.
0: Yeah, the Packers have struggled with yardage on first downs, averaging just 4.22 yards per play on first down. That's 29th in the league. But here, second down and about five. Out of the pistol, and the handoff, Lloyd has a hole left side, makes a move across the 40. Along the numbers, he's covered up across the 45 at the 47-yard line, first and 10, Green Bay. Tyreek Stevenson made the stop 10 yards downfield, and they're getting Marshawn Lloyd lathered up, Rock.
1: Absolutely, and he needs repetition.
0: Yes.
1: And that time he got good blocking on the left side. You know, he hasn't played a lot of football the last couple of years, and I've always thought running backs get better with use.
0: So the Packers, first and 10. Football now at the 47-yard line of Green Bay. Love takes, fakes the handoff, bootlegs right, dumps it off. Watson to the flat outside the numbers. He's met by the linebacker, Jackson, and driven down across the 50 to the Chicago 48-yard line, gain of about five.
1: Familiar concept for the Packers, Christian Watson coming behind the line of scrimmage across the formation. Not a lot there.
0: So it is second down, Green Bay, and 5 yards to go. 7:32 to go, scoreless in this first quarter at Lambeau Field in Green Bay. This is the Packers' first offensive drive of the game. At the 48 of Chicago, Watson wide to the right side. They've got a stack to the left. Move a tight end in motion to the left side of the line. Love in the shotgun. Orbit motion from Moore. And now snap to Love. Dumps it off right side. Got his man cutting it back. Turning upfield for first down and close to it. Gain of 6 yards. It appears it's a first down. And that is Pierre Strong Jr. getting his first touch of the season. Cam Lewis on the stop for Chicago. Initial missed tackle, T.J. Edwards, first down Green Bay, and they mark it near the Chicago 43.
1: In case you haven't heard, Chris Brooks on IR, Pierre Strong at the ready for some duty.
0: So they did a virtual review of that play, and he's just short of the first down. So it becomes third down and short. Third and less than a yard. Football, 43-yard line of Chicago. 6:45 to go in the first, no score. Packers on the drive from right to left, and here they are to the line of scrimmage. Very tight formation. Love the lone setback. Snap to Tucker Kraft, and they pile drive off right guard and appear to have it up for the first down. Direct snap to Tucker Kraft with the quarterback, Jordan Love in the shotgun. Street and Lynch on the front of the Chicago defense. Tried to hold him up, but unable to deny him the first down. First and 10, 42-yard line of Chicago. Steady drive by Green Bay against a defense that hasn't been on the field a whole lot this season for Chicago.
1: This is somewhat foreign territory for them.
0: They get motion to the left side. Love under center, first and 10. Play action. Love looks to deal. Rainbowing left side. Watson out there.
1: Yes!
0: Touchdown! Green Bay Packers. Watson 42 yards over the top. They beat Xavier Woods. And it's 6-0 Green Bay.
1: Well, Wayne, they ran it. They threw it. And they scored. And Christian Watson, as we've seen some other games this year, he's such a freak athlete, they can't cover him.

0: just ran by the Bear defense.
1: 42 yards, as I mentioned. Here's the point after by Trey Smack. First score of the game. Signals being called. Snap is a bit high. Placement made. Kick is up to the uprights and straight through. So we've got a break. 5:51 to go. Each side has had the football. The Packers take it the distance and lead 7-0. From the Verizon broadcast booth, this is the Packers Radio Network.

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5: 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Sargento roots for our community and Packers touchdowns. 7-0 Green Bay, Trey Smack booting from right to left. Xavion Thomas back deep to receive. Here's the run-up and an end-over-end boot sailing toward the far left side. Straddling the goal line, here comes Thomas. Along the left side, numbers 10 to the 15. Outside the numbers, 20. Skirts by a defender, 25. Hammered out of bounds. Far side, 27-yard line of Chicago, just short of the Bears' bench. Kamal Haddon again made the hit. Let's pause 10 seconds. Station identification on the Green Bay Packers radio network.
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5: Wayne Larrabee, Larry McCarron, John Kuhn, 7-0 Packers, 5:45 to go. First quarter, Bears first and 10 of their 26. Ball to the left hash mark, Paget in the shotgun with a setback to his right. Cole Kmet in motion to the left and play action. Paget with time, swings it left flat. Kmet juggles, drops it, had it knocked away, broke it up, incomplete. The ball handcuffed him in the flat, and then Brandon Cisse made sure it stayed broken up. He almost picked it off, and had he, Rock, he'd be in the end zone right now on the north side of Lambeau Field.
7: Isaiah McDuffie over there as well, and he's filling the rather large shoes of Edgerrin Cooper. But Isaiah, he's a winner.
5: Second down and 10, stacked to the right side. Now they get motion to the right side by another wide receiver. Here's the snap. Paget looking, fires it over the middle. Ball deflected.
7: Intercepted
5: in the deep secondary. Intercepted by Xavier McKinney. McKinney off the deflection. His second interception of the

0: season. First down, Green Bay, 45-yard line of Chicago when we return. 5:32 to go in the first quarter. Good start for the home team. 7-0 Packers. 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
0: Tacticam, reveal and defend cellular cameras for your hunt and property. Proud partner of the Green Bay Packers. First turnover of the game, Javon Bullard deflection. Intercepted by Xavier McKinney, and the Packers in business. They mark it to the 45-yard line of Chicago. Ball to the left hash mark. Jordan Love under center. First down. Single back offense. Jonnu Smith on the wing right side at tight end. Love takes the snap. Fakes the handoff. Deep drop. Over the middle he goes. Marshawn Lloyd between the hash marks has it at the 40 and taken down right away. 44-yard line, gain of 6. Cam Lewis, DeMarco Jackson on the tackle for Chicago.
7: Simple check down out of the backfield, underneath the Bears coverage. And we got second and very reasonable.
0: You mentioned it. Tyson Bagent will throw the ball to you. He had an interception last week against New York.
7: Could have had more.
0: And had three others nullified by penalty, and now he's been intercepted here today. Half-loaded shotgun, setback 3 yards behind Jordan Love, and now they shift and move Tucker Kraft to the wing on the left side. Straight pistol. On second down, a handoff to Lloyd. Dips to his left to the outside. Cuts it back. Got the first down. Very nice run. This kid's eyes are opening up. He gets 6 around the left hand outside of the numbers. Bush and Thielemann made the tackle. First down, Green Bay.
7: Good effort by Tomlinson and Morgan on that side. Sustaining their blocks. Giving Marshawn Lynch a chance to get to the edge.
0: First down, Pierre Strong Jr. is in now in place of Lynch. He's in the pistol behind Love. First and 10 of the Chicago 33. Motion by Sky Moore to the right. Here's the snap. Love looking, waiting, still looking. Screens it out. Right side. Got Strong. Makes one man miss. Outside the numbers, right sidelines to the 30, to the 25. Roped down. Close to the first down. Gain of 9 yards. Street made the hit. Malik Muhammad, the cornerback in the flat, missed the tackle initially. And they're going to give him a gain of 8. They mark it to the 25, second and 2.
7: Yeah, with Muhammad

0: Pierre just did a good job of stepping out of his tackle attempt. Just stepped through that tackle.
1: Bo Melton split to the right side. Two tight ends right side of the line. Christian Watson split left. Love in the shotgun. Strong to his left. Motion to the left side by Bo Melton. Quick toss over the middle. Deflected incomplete. Dale Odengbo, who has a knack for pass breakups, broke that one up. That's his fourth of the season. I beg your pardon, second of the season.
0: Odengbo, actually, that ball hit him in the helmet.
1: Did it really? Yes.
0: But he has been consistent pressure guy.
1: So now third and two for the Packers. Love off to a 7 of 8 start, 81 yards passing and a touchdown. Straight eye formation, now they shift. Love in the shotgun, takes on the handoff, Strong up the middle. He's hit initially, drives forward, is close to the first down. Inside the 24, Devin Bush knifed in from his linebacker spot to make the hit, and they're short of the first down by less than a yard.
0: Something you'll notice if you happen to be watching on television is the Bear defensive line right up and down the line of scrimmage, all in four-point stances. That's kind of unusual in today's game. Kind of in sprinter stances.
1: Fourth,
0: coming off the ball.
1: Fourth down, less than a yard to go. Love in the shotgun, looks left and right. He takes handoff strong, burrowing his way up the middle. It's close, but it appears he's got the first down along the right hash marks just inside the 23-yard line to the 22. Didn't get it by much. Didn't need a whole lot. Grady Jarrett made the hit for Chicago.
0: Good job by Travis Glover. Getting some push.
1: Packers, another long drive, time-consuming drive. 2:07 to go first quarter. Green Bay leading 7-0. First and 10, Packers just outside the 22-yard line of Chicago. Ball to the right hash mark. Love under center, looks left and right. Lloyd, the running back. He takes, toss Lloyd around the right end, makes the turn past Austin Bucker, angled out of bounds. Angled out of bounds by T.J. Edwards across the 20 of the 19-yard line of Chicago. A gain of about 3 yards, and it's second and 7.
0: Good job on the edge by Christian Watson. It's a pin and pull play. Good job sealing things by Christian Watson.
1: Packers barely in the Case IH red zone of the Chicago 19 on second down and 7. 90 seconds to go, first quarter. Green Bay leading 7-0, trying to add to it. Three receivers bunch on the left. Love in the shotgun to the setback to his right. Marshawn Lloyd. Watson deployed a motion to the right. Snap to Love, looking, waiting, has time, buying more. Sidearms over the middle. Got a man wide open, turning upfield. Inside the 10 and down near the 5-yard line. First and goal, Green Bay. Gain of 12 yards on the play. Lewis and DeMarco Jackson made the hits. First down, Green Bay.
0: Red zone is an area the Packers got to improve. Came in ranked 27th.
1: Matthew Golden on the reception. Love takes play action, dumps it off right side. It is caught by Sky Moore, and he's ridden down. No gain. On first down and goal to go with the 7, Cam Lewis made a good short tackle on the far side. So second down and goal to go for Green Bay.
0: One of those deals where Sky Moore wants to outrun him, could not run Cam Lewis towards the sideline.
1: Packers are 6 of 10 this season. Goal to go situations, 60%. 16 seconds to go, first quarter. Love in the shotgun. Slot to the left side. Make a stack to the left side, slot to the right. Love stepping up to the line of scrimmage, pointing out the middle linebacker. Now he steps back into the shotgun. Lloyd to his right. Second down, goal to go. The Chicago 7, and he's going to just wait for the first quarter to wind down. End of one in Chicago. Packers on the drive when we resume. 7-0 Green Bay in the 214th renewal of Packers and Bears. 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
5: 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The south end zone is in the shadows of the stands as the Packers now, we flip the field, are going in at the Chicago 7-yard line with a second down and goal to go, working into the north end zone. Single back offense, Love under center, stacked to the left side. And now Love takes on the handoff. Lloyd around the right side, cuts it back.
6: Yes!
5: Breaks a tackle.
6: Yes!
5: Touchdown, Marshawn Lloyd. And the Packers have a 13-0 lead.
6: That was, folks, a terrific run by Lloyd, but nice work. Belton, Kraft, Glover, and just real nice at the point of attack on the right side.
5: He ran over Jalen Johnson, the cornerback, who does not shy from the run.
6: Wayne, weren't we just talking about Marshawn Lloyd?
5: Yeah, absolutely. During the timeout, when we do our best stuff. 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Snap and placement, and this kick is up, and it is good.
6: Two big drives for the Green Bay Packers, Wayne. It's amazing what happens when you don't shoot yourself in the foot.
5: No penalties, Rock.
6: No, it's amazing what happens.
5: Timeout. Opening minute of play. Second quarter. 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
2: 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Fast-moving first quarter. We're into the second quarter. It's 14-0 Green Bay. Trey Smack getting sent to boot from left to right, and the wind just blew the ball off the kicking tee. Say hello to refreshment Packers fans. Say hello to Topo Chico Hard. Pottawatomie Sportsbook, official sportsbook partner of your Green Bay Packers. Pottawatomie. Trey set to go. Here's the run-up and his kickoff. From the sunlight into the shadows. And Thomas at the three. Along the numbers, left side, 10 to the 15, 20. Cutting left outside the numbers. Stacked up 25 and driven down. That is Kamal Haddon again, and that's his third tackle today on special teams, along with Isaiah McDuffie.
3: So I think we began the game with the Bears ranking last in kickoff returns. I think they still rank last.
2: First and 10, Chicago. Ball to the left hash mark, 25-yard line of the Bears. They work from right to left. Tyson Bagent under center. Single back offense, Chicago. Stacked to the right side with two wide receivers. Single receiver to the left. Press coverage on him. Now they get motion. Luther Borden to the left. Here's the handoff to the running back off Lucas, the right side. Yeah, Roschon Johnson outside the hash marks. Dragged down. Cross the 25 near the 27. A gain of two. Lucas Van Ness made the hit for Green Bay.
3: Coming from the other side of the line of scrimmage. And Lucas is really adept at flattening out. And he's got the speed and quicks to get there on Lucas, the other side.
2: Lucas is a Chicagoland kid. This game means a lot. Colston Loveland in motion to the right. Second down and eight from the 27. Packers sugaring the A-gap with Zaire Franklin. Under center, Bagent, single back offense. Bagent takes, gives Johnson around the right side. Johnson is bottled up as he makes it across the 30 to, well, let's see, a couple of more yards. He got brought down just short of the 30-yard line. Sorrell and Franklin made the stop. Both runs off the right side of the Chicago line. That's where they run predominantly, behind Jonah Jackson and Darnell Wright.
3: No knockback whatsoever.
2: Third and six, Chicago. Bears to make it 0-for-1 on third downs. Third and six from the Chicago 29. Here's the snap. Bagent in the shotgun. Pocket sets. Throws right side wide of the mark. Odunze, the intended receiver. Coverage provided by Keyshawn Nixon on the far side of the 35-yard line in front of the Bears bench. And Chicago is dispatched. 1-2-3 and out.
3: Keyshawn Nixon with excellent work on Odunze. Man coverage, press, just excellent work.
2: Matthew Golden drops back deep in single safety to receive this punt from Torrey Taylor, seventh in gross punting average at 50.3. Takes a knee-high snap, moves forward, hits off a line drive, kick sailing toward the near side. It hits on the 23. Everybody backs away from it and bounds to a stop at the 20-yard line of Green Bay, just outside the numbers on the near right side. We've got a timeout, 13:15 to go first half. Green Bay 14, Chicago nothing. 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
2: Very fast first half of play, 14-0 Green Bay. John Kuhn, what do you have on the sideline?
3: Hey, you guys might have been wondering why Sky Moore wasn't in on that last punt return. I'm being told he's got an ankle injury. He's questionable to return in this ball game. But the good news, this Packers offense is doing to the Bears what they have done for the first four games this season, holding the ball for 12 minutes and just physically imposing their will on this Bears defense.
2: First and 10, Green Bay, 20-yard line, ball to the right hash mark. Love under center, single back offense. Strong thrown setback. They get motion by the tight end to the right. Handoff Strong following the tight end. Off the right side and not much doing there. Chicago rallies to the football, in particular Austin Booker, known more for his pass rushing ability. Booker made a good play, held the point of attack on that run to the outside. Second down and nine.
4: That time there was not real good coordination between Anthony Belton at right tackle and Mark Redmond, the tight end. They were supposed to be working a combo. Didn't work it very well. It showed the results.
2: 12:40 to go in this second quarter. Packers leading 14-0. Golden split wide to the left side. Wiley on the wing left. Here's the pistol snap to Love. Screens it out left side. Pierre Strong's got it. Works around a block and is hammered out of bounds to the far side. Near the 21-yard line, very little gain. T.J. Edwards all over it. It is third down and long now for Green Bay.
4: Pretty good effort on the block by Josh Wiley, but not much for distance on the play.
2: Well, they lost a yard on that. It's third down and 10, Green Bay. Line to gain, 30-yard line. Line of scrimmage is at the 20. Ball to the left hash. Slot right and single receiver to the left side of the tight end on the wing left. Love in the shotgun. Here's the snap. Quick throw over the middle. Got his man stacked up and taken back. Short of the first down near the 29-yard line of Green Bay. Thielemann and T.J. Edwards on the tackle.
4: Wayne, I know you watch tape. That Thielemann kid's going to be a pretty good player.
2: Yep, no doubt.
4: He's already a pretty good player.
2: That was Bo Melton over the middle, and he was nabbed right away. Yes, Thielemann has led this team in tackles in each of their four games this season. He's just a rookie.
4: First-round draft choice out of Oregon.
2: Yep, he's a good one. Single safety back deep to receive for Chicago. Khalif Raymond. Here's the snap, and Daniel Whelan swing to the right leg, lifts this kick high in the air. Backing up, Raymond makes the catch, 13, dances along the hash marks to the 15-20, and is roped down short of the 25-yard line. J. Michael Sturdivant, wide receiver, got there first, and we've got a timeout. 11:03 to go, second quarter. Bears football at the Chicago 22 when we come back. 14-0 Packers from the Verizon broadcast booth. 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
5: And it's time for a look around the league presented by Cousin Subs. We believe in better. Down south in New Orleans, the Minnesota Vikings are up 3-0 over the Saints to start the second quarter. Now we send it back to Wayne Larrabee.
6: All right, thank you very much, Ash. Right here, 14-0 Green Bay. Opening 3 minutes of play in this second quarter. And the Bears start this drive at their 22-yard line, first and 10. Working from right to left, straight eye formation backfield. Now they empty the fullback and move him to the tight end spot, right side of the line. That's Colston Loveland. Under center, Bajent on first and 10. Fake to Swift, bootlegging left. Bajent going to take it himself, 20. Cutting to the sidelines, ridden out of bounds. Across the 25, near the 27-yard line. A gain of 5 yards, McKinney chased him down.
7: I think Bajent did a real good job with his fake that time. Took a bevy of Packer defenders with him.
6: They mark it as a gain of 6. Football is at the 28-yard line of Chicago. Second down and 4. Stacked to the right with a wide receiver. Single receiver to the left. And here's the handoff to Swift. Stutter steps up the middle. Not much doing there. He looked to the right, looked to the left, took it straight ahead into a crowd and was stacked up by the Green Bay defense, mid-portion of that defense. In on that stop, Carl Brooks appeared to be first to the ball.
7: And that's what I'm talking about, Wayne. When we watch it from here, there is no pushback whatsoever. And that's a good offensive line, but no pushback, no knockback whatsoever.
6: So far, you're right.
7: Well, that's an optimistic point of view.
6: Third down and 4, Chicago. Football to the 28-yard line of the Bears. Bajent in the shotgun. Motion by Loveland to the left. Give to Swift around the right end. He's got running room this time. Pierces through across the 30. Best run of the day for the Bears. And he's at barrel down across the 35 near the 38-yard line. Evan Williams, the safety, cut his legs out from under him. Gain of 6.
7: That time the Bears ran a simple zone concept. Good job on the right side. Their strength, as Wayne mentioned, Jonah Jackson, Darnell Wright.
6: 14-0 Green Bay, second quarter, first and 10 Bears, 38-yard line of Chicago. Motion to the right side by Dunze. Play action, Bajent in the pocket, under pressure, dumps it off right side, and it is caught on a diving grab by Khalif Raymond, the former Detroit Lion, at the 41-yard line, just inside the numbers on the far right side. Evan Williams arrived on the scene, and a gain of 4, second and 6.
7: Packer pass rush starting to get in the neighborhood on Bajent there.
6: Chris McClellan was close. Second down and 6, Chicago. Receivers right and left. Cole Kmet in motion to the left side. Handoff goes to Swift. Straight ahead along the left hash marks. Diving for 2 yards. Out near the 43-yard line. Brenton Cox made the stop. It is third down, Chicago. They're 1 of 3 on third down conversions. Third down for Chicago, about 5 yards to go.
7: Tyron Hopper in the game in place of Isaiah McDuffie.
6: Two receivers to the right, Luther Burden and Khalif Raymond. Roma Dunze to the left. Now Dunze motion to the right out of the

0: shotgun on third down. Snap to Bajan with time over the middle. Got Cole Kmet, breaks a tackle, 50, and is hammered down. Across the 50 into Green Bay territory, 49-yard line of the Packers. Evan Williams arrived on the scene for Green Bay, first and 10, Chicago.
1: Javon Hargrave with a late hit, but not early enough to prevent that completion.
0: Quick huddle by Chicago. Two receivers stacked to the right, Burden and Raymond. Odunze to the left. Now they get orbit motion by Burden to the right, and here's the quick swing pass left side. Luther Burden's got it down the sidelines, across the 45-40 and out of bounds. Green Bay 36-yard line. Evan Williams forced him out. That orbit motion by Luther Burden, and then they threw to him off of that motion and get a nice play of 13 yards.
1: Kind of a throwback screen to Burden. Action, and the action generally is going right, but Burden's going left. Then the screen out to him.
0: Burden and Raymond stacked tight on the left. Now Raymond in motion to the right. Here's the handoff to Burden on an end around the right side. He makes the turn, but cannot get back to the line of scrimmage. Javon Bullard out in front of that play, turned it back inside to the pursuit. He was the principal defender for Green Bay. No gain. Second and 10 to the Packers, 36-yard line for Chicago.
1: Bullard got all the qualities of a big-time nickelback. Physical, he can cover, instinctive.
0: Second and 10. Offset eye in the backfield. Bajan under center. Long count from the Green Bay 36-yard line. Motion by Loveland to the right. Handoff Swift off the right side. Finds a hole. Cuts it back just a bit. Inside the 30. Close to the first down. To the 27-yard line of Green Bay. Lucas Van Ness roped him down.
1: Zaire Franklin into the backfield from the get-go, but couldn't finish the deal.
0: Chicago starting to get things going now on the ground. Make it 10 rushing attempts, 33 yards. Third down and one for the Bears. 2 of 4 and third down conversions. Double tight ends, three tight ends in the game. 13 personnel, one running back, three tight ends. Bajan under center. From the Green Bay 27, Loveland in motion to the right side. Handoff Swift has the first down and more. Along the numbers on the right, cross the 20 to the 15. Down he goes at the 15-yard line. Gain of 12, Evan Williams got him to the turf. And the Bears' offensive line starting to open some space now for this running game, which leads the NFL at 196 yards a game.
1: Just a classic zone play, Wayne. Good job by Garrett Bradbury, their new center. Jonah Jackson, good job inside.
0: Chicago in the red zone, first down, 15-yard line of Green Bay. Roschon Johnson, the lone setback. They get motion to the left side by the wide receiver, Burnett. And here's the handoff up the middle. Johnson is taken down by Baron Sorrell. Quick move by Sorrell off the edge. Gain of barely a yard. Second and 9 just inside the 15.
1: Bears trying to run a short trap. Baron Sorrell putting the squash on it.
0: Luther Burden and Rome Odunze stacked to the left side. Khalif Raymond a wide right. Tight end in the slot right side. They motion the running back out of the backfield, and now false start Chicago.
2: False start. Offense number 79. 5-yard penalty. Second down.
0: John Kuhn.
3: Well, Wayne, the Chicago Bears offense has just started getting some things moving on the right side of that offensive line, and the Packers have seemed to have adjusted a little bit here, trying to bring a couple more people down into that box, keep them out of the end zone.
0: Second and 14, ball to the 19-yard line of Green Bay. Bears from right to left. Snap to Bajan looking. Lots of time over the middle. He checks it down to Burden, who's roped down between the hash marks at the 13-yard line of Green Bay, and a gain of 6-7 yards on the play. Franklin quick to the ball.
1: You said it, Wayne. Just too much time.
0: Yep.
1: You can

0: go to option one, two, and check it down to three if you have to with that much time.
1: Jonathan Gannon will probably come up with a blitz scheme here one way or another. Third down, Chicago. Third down, about 8 yards to go. Football to the 13-yard line of Green Bay. Bajent to the shotgun. A stack of two receivers left. A slot to the right. Bajent, long count. Takes the snap. Back to throw. Looking around. Still looking. Now circle route to his left. Waiting. Being pressured. Bellies all the way back to the 40-yard line. Circle route's left. Still looking. He fires it. Incomplete. Penalty markers all over the field in the secondary. And that would lead you to believe there must have been illegal contact or holding downfield. Unbelievable.
0: Generally, there is when people try to disengage when the play gets reset.
1: Yep.
2: Before the pass was thrown, holding, defense number 44. 5 yard penalty, automatic first down.
1: Zaire Franklin, the guilty party. The Packers' best coverage linebacker just went to IR, Edgerrin Cooper. Matter of fact, he's their best linebacker,
0: best
1: period.
0: Best of a lot of things.
1: Yep.
0: No, special player.
1: So now the Bears, new life on this drive. Trailing 14-0. 3:09 to go, second quarter. They've got it at the 8-yard line of Green Bay. Bajent to the shotgun of the setback to his right. Three receivers bunch on the left side. Out of that bunch, Burden in motion to the right. Play action, rolling right. Bajent on a quarterback run. Makes the turn of the five. Inside the five, down near the 2-yard line of Green Bay, where Devontae Wyatt finally got him to the turf. So, second down and goal to go. 2-yard line of Green Bay. Chicago on its steadiest drive of the game. In the shotgun, Bajent with Swift to his left. Stack to the right. Burden, the tail of the tandem on the right side. Odunze to the left. Burden in motion to the left side. Hand off to Swift. Hit from behind and yanked down to the play. Denied Dennis Sutton. No gain. Chicago, third down, goal to go. Now they mark it just inside the 2-yard line.
0: Bears trying to run a short trap to the left. Deny Dennis Sutton getting there before they could do it.
1: So we come to the 2-minute warning. 2 minutes to go in a fast-moving first half. Green Bay 14, Chicago nothing. Bears on the drive facing third and goal to go at the 2-yard line of the Packers when we come back. 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
3: 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And feel the power. Bears at the doorstep. Third down, goal to go. The two, Bajan under center. Fakes the handoff, throws end zone. Off the hand of Adunze.
4: Nice coverage, Keyshawn Nixon.
3: Nixon was there. Adunze reached up, got a hand on it, could not haul it in at the back line of the end zone. And the Bears keep the offense on the field. Fourth down, goal to go. The two, can the Packers turn him away? 14-0 Green Bay, minute 56 to go in the half. Here we go. Cole Kmet right side on the wing. Two receivers stack on the left. Bajan to the shotgun, Swift to his right. Handoff Swift into the left side of the line. He's the end zone, tumbles forward for the touchdown. Worked off the left side of the line. That's Joe Tooney, future Hall of Famer. Theo Benedict. Left tackle. And the Bears score, and they're finally on the board with a minute 53 to go in the half. 14-6 Green Bay.
4: Also brought Cole Kmet across the line of scrimmage to take care of Isaiah McDuffie. Well conceived, well executed play.
3: Point after touchdown, Cairo Santos. Bears have come close to getting a couple of these blocked. And this one, he gets away to the uprights, and it's good. So, minute 53 to go, first half. The Bears cut the Packers' lead in half. It's 14-7 Green Bay. 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
3: Bears have closed to within seven. John Kuhn.
11: Well, Wayne, pretty big drive here for the Green Bay Packers coming up. They're going to go against the Bears defense that is a little bit hamstrung, no pun intended. T.J. Edwards has a hamstring injury. He's questionable for the Bears to return. Now, listen, in this two-minute drill, the Bears are number two in the NFL in playing man, number seven with single high. It's not in their nature to sit back in zone. Let's see if the Packers can catch him one.
3: Kickoff by Cairo Santos from right to left. And with Sky Moore down with an ankle injury, Bo Melton and J. Michael Sturdivant are back in twin safeties. Sturdivant on the far left side, Melton on the near right side. Here's the kickoff. It angles toward the near side.

0: Picked up by Melton at the 3 to the 5-10. Straight at 15-20 and taken down on a good short tackle. Across the 20-yard line as a penalty marker flies, Jahdae Walker made the stop. Bears special teams flying on that play. Let's see who the penalty is. I believe a hold coming up on Green Bay. We've had very few penalties in this game. And they are discussing this one at length.
1: And it's helped the Green Bay Packers.
2: There's no foul on the play for a block in the back. It's first and 10.
0: 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Packers 11 rushes, 44 yards in the first half. 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Stock up on snacks and fuel for your next Packers game. Senex, proud petroleum partner of the Green Bay Packers. Packers came into the game averaging just 18 rushing attempts a game. By far the lowest in the NFL. First down, Packers, 21-yard line of Green Bay. In the shotgun is Love with a setback to his left. Tucker Kraft motion to the left side. Play action and Love looking around, and now what do we get? Penalty marker down to the far side.
2: False start. Offense number 77. 5-yard penalty. First
0: Jordan down. Morgan. My goodness. First and 15. Football back to the 16-yard line of Green Bay. Not the way you want to start a two-minute drive, two-minute drill.
1: Jordan Morgan just leaning into his pass set early.
0: Three receivers spread wide to the left side. Tight end Tucker Kraft, right side of the line. Jordan Love in the shotgun. Set back to his left. Here's the snap to Love. Quick toss Melton with blockers in front. Melton goes to the outside and is collared out of bounds across the 20-yard line. They're going to mark it just across the 20. Malik Muhammad made the hit. They place it down to the 20-yard line. Let's call it a gain of 4.
1: Christian Watson out there with the block. Couldn't clean it up, but got him 4.
0: Second down, a little bit more than 10 yards to go for the Packers, just short of their 20-yard line. Minute 44 to go. Packers have 3 timeouts remaining here in the first half. They lead 14-7. Love in a half-loaded shotgun. Motion to the right side by Bo Melton. Snap to Jordan Love. Quick toss. Left side. Got Tucker Kraft. Broke a tackle for a moment. Angled out of bounds. They're going to mark him near the 25-yard line. A gain of almost 6. Tyreek Stevenson on a glancing blow forced him out.
3: 36 to the 25.
1: Tucker Kraft really accountable in the locker room this week and put it on himself to play better.
0: So here we go. Third down for the Green Bay Packers. Football just short of the 25-yard line of the Packers. Minute 40 to go, first half. Stack to the right, slot to the left. Bears showing a blitz. Safeties are high. Corners are soft. Love shifts back into the shotgun. Takes the snap. Rush on, blitz on. They pick it up. Close to Melton. Juggles, drops it as he's tackled. Incomplete. Thieneman arrived on the scene. Melton between the numbers on the near right side. And the pass play broken up at the 28-yard line. Would have been short of a first down anyway.
1: Just a quick hitch by Melton. And on that drive, the Packers looked like the Packers of the previous 4 games. Penalty to start things off. A drop pass. Melton's was a drop.
0: And now on a punt formation, Daniel Whelan. Khalif Raymond back deep, snap to Whelan. Boost forward, just did get that away. Sings a booming kick toward the far side. It's juggled into the end zone, picked up by Raymond. Circle roots out of there to the 5, to the 10, along the right side numbers to the 15, and he's hauled down. Neiman got over to make the hit. Penalty marker thrown all the way across on the near side. That play ended on the far right side. And it's going to go against Chicago. Register to win a brand new 2026 Ford F-150. See store for details. Save big money at Menards. Another long conference by the officials.
1: Aren't they all?
0: Yeah. Clay Martin has it straightened out now. Let's see what he says.
2: During the kick, holding by the receiving

0: The play ended in the end zone. We'll enforce the penalty from the 20-yard line to the 10. It's first down and 10. Timeout.
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1: Bears start this drive at their 10-yard line, trailing 14-7, minute 22 to go first half. Three timeouts left for Chicago. Bajan in the shotgun of the setback to his right. Here's the snap. In the pocket as he throws right side, it's juggled and caught by DeAndre Swift at the 15-yard line, gain of 5 yards. Isaiah McDuffie arrived on the scene. Second down and 5.
10: Bears at the line of scrimmage.
1: In the shotgun once again, Bajant with Swift to his right. Three receivers, bunch on the right. Snap to Bajant, looking right all the way. In a tight pocket, and a sack back near the 5, the 10-yard line. Loss of 5. Cisse on the blitz arrived on the scene for Green Bay.
0: First charge timeout by the Packers. 30 seconds. Please set the game clock to 56. 56 seconds, please.
1: 56 seconds to go, first half, 14-7, Green Bay. It's third down and 10, Chicago. Football to the 10-yard line of the Bears. First sack of the game for Green Bay.
10: Cisse was actually the second man on the scene. Lucas Van Ness coming around the edge, forcing the step up.
1: Bears are 2-5 on third down conversions. They came in ranked 6th in the league at 47%. They have a tendency to run the ball in some of these circumstances, and that's been very productive for them. Third down and 10, Bajan to the shotgun, Swift to his left. Here's the snap. Bajan looking, steps up against the rush, lofts it over the middle. Dunze broke it up beautifully. Cisse between the hash marks, crossed the 30 from behind, knocked it away from Roma Dunze. Big time play by the Packers rookie. It's fourth down, Chicago.
10: Tell you what, the Packer corners, both of them, have done a good job on Odunze. Premium type receiver, excellent work. Both Cisse and Keyshawn Nixon.
1: Matthew Golden back in single safety to receive this Torrey Taylor punt. Taylor in his end zone, waits for the snap. Scott Daly on the trigger.

0: Here it is. Chest high. Moves forward. Oh, just did get that away. High floater looking up into the sun. Golden makes the catch. Makes one man miss. Got by. Walker to the 40, to the 45, 50, and out of bounds. Inside Chicago territory. Matthew Golden turns the corner. 18 yards on the return. Hardy forced him out for Chicago in front of Ben Johnson and the Chicago bench. John Kuhn, golden opportunity here for Green Bay.
1: Yeah, and a great start to the drive there, Matthew Golden. You like to say that punt returners just get the first down to the drive. He did that and more. And I'll tell you what, when you give Matthew Golden some room, that guy can scoot.
0: So first down, Green Bay, 49-yard line of Chicago. 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No purchase necessary. Love alone to the shotgun. Three receivers right, two to the left. First and 10. Ball to the left hash mark. Chicago, 49-yard line. 14-7 Green Bay. 39 seconds to go in the half. Here's the snap. Love. Tight pocket. He's hit and taken down.
2: Austin Booker beating Jordan Morgan on the edge wing.
0: Mm. Jordan had a penalty to start the last drive. He gives up a sack to start this one. Second down, a loss of 5, 15 yards to go. No huddle Packers. They have two timeouts remaining. 17 seconds to go. Penalty marker down. And Love throws the left side, slipping and falling, incomplete on the far side. I believe, was that Matthew Golden who went down? Yes.
2: I think it was Christian Watson.
0: No, it was Christian Watson. Yeah. On the far side. Penalty marker down as they snap the ball. Must be against Green Bay. They mark it delay a game, is that what he called? This would be third and fifth. The Bears would probably turn this penalty down.
3: Illegal substitution by the offense number 87. He was the 11th player but did not get inside the numbers prior to the snap. It's a 5-yard penalty and we'll replay the down.
0: So they back him up. 13 seconds to go now in the half. 14-7 Green Bay.
2: The officials trying to prevent the lonesome end play, huh,
0: yeah.
2: Wayne?
0: Mm-hmm.
2: You remember that from
0: yes.
2: Yesteryear?
0: Indeed. You got to get inside the numbers, though. All right, here we go. Second down and 20. 13 seconds to go. Love in the shotgun of the setback to his left. Golden wide to the left. Three receivers spread to the right. Snip. To Jordan Love. Lots of time, steps up. Now he's hit from behind by Booker, and down he goes. Protection breaks down again. Austin Wayne, Booker back-to-back sacks.
2: Here's what happened that time. Jordan Morgan's in pretty good shape on Booker. Pretty good shape on him. And then Lakin Tomlinson comes over and gives him a shot. He knocked Booker off of Jordan and into the quarterback.
0: Mm. Packers, good first half, did not end as well as they would have liked. Couple of opportunities in the last 2 minutes, but unable to connect. So, as we reach halftime, Green Bay 14, Chicago 7. 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
2: 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I'm Ashley Washburn, and the Packers are up 14-7 over the Chicago Bears at the break. Let's take a look back at the first half. The Packers won the coin toss and chose to defer. So it was Tyson Bagent who took the field first for Chicago with Caleb Williams still sidelined. And it definitely wasn't the start the Bears were looking for. On second and long near midfield, Devontae Wyatt chased down Bagent for his first sack of the year. A loss of 11, eventually forcing Chicago to punt. Green Bay got its first possession just 3 minutes into the game and didn't waste any time getting creative. On the very first play, Matt LaFleur dialed up a flea flicker screen to Tucker Kraft, good for 12 yards. And for the Packers team that struggled on third down to start the season, they converted twice on that opening drive to keep the chains moving, eventually setting up this.
3: They get motion to the left side, Love under center, first and 10. Play action, Love looks the deal, rainbowing left side, Watson out there,
4: yes!
3: Touchdown! Green Bay Packers! Watson, 42 yards over the top, they beat Xavier Woods.
2: A 10-play, 91-yard drive that shaved just over 6 minutes off the clock, and it didn't take long for the Packers' defense to get the ball right back for Green Bay, because on just the second snap of Chicago's drive, teamwork makes the dream work.
3: Now they get motion to the right side by another wide receiver. Here's the snap. Bagent looking, fires it over the middle. Ball deflected.
4: Intercepted
3: in the deep secondary. Intercepted by Xavier McKinney.
2: The assist from Javon Bullard on the tip as Xavier McKinney came down with his second interception of the season, and the Packers took over on Chicago's 45-yard line. Green Bay leaned on the run game to move the chains, including a big fourth and one conversion by Pierre Strong Jr., who picked up 2 yards to get the Packers just outside the red zone at Chicago's 22. Marshawn Lloyd picked up a few more yards to move Green Bay inside before Jordan Love then connected with Matthew Golden to close out the first quarter. The Packers opened the second with the ball at Chicago's 7-yard line and finally punched in their first rushing touchdown of the season.
3: And now Love takes on the handoff. Lloyd around the right side, cuts it back.
4: Yes!
3: Breaks a tackle.
4: Yes!
3: Touchdown, Marshawn Lloyd!
2: Back-to-back scoring drives for Green Bay, and the Packers jumped out to a 14-0 lead. Both teams then traded a pair of three and outs, but with 11 minutes left in the half, Chicago's offense started to find its rhythm, driving down to the Packers' 13-yard line. Green Bay forced a third and long, but a costly holding penalty on Zaire Franklin gave the Bears a fresh set of downs. Chicago eventually got the ball down to the 1 yard line where the Packers held them to fourth and one. But DeAndre Swift barreled into the end zone to get the Bears on the board. A 9-minute drive for Chicago, and with under 2 minutes left in the half, Green Bay's lead is cut down to 7. Well, that drive lasted all of 27 seconds for the Packers, who went 3 and out and gave Chicago just over a minute and a half to try to strike again. But on second down, Brandon Cisse got home for a loss of 6 and then picked up a third down PBU to force Chicago to go 3 and out as well. Green Bay got the ball back with 39 seconds to play, but couldn't do anything with it and took a 14-7 lead into the half. We'll take a look at a few other games from around the league when we come back. 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
3: 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The Green Bay Packers are up 14-7 at the half of the Chicago Bears. Let's take a look at some of the other games around the league this afternoon. Down south in New Orleans, the Minnesota Vikings are trailing the Saints 7-3 at the half. Also in the NFC, the Washington Commanders lead 9-3 over the Giants late in the second quarter. 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
1: 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Wayne Larrivee, Larry McCarron, John Kuhn back at Lambeau Field in Green Bay. The Packers, as Ashley Washburn mentioned, will receive the kickoff to open the second half. They lead 14-7 over the Bears, scoring on their first two possessions here this afternoon. Chicago scored late in the second quarter. Total yardage in the game, 144 yards and 28 plays for the Packers. The Bears, 91 yards on 29 plays in that first half of play. John, what did you find out at halftime?
2: Well, some intel from both head coaches. Ben Johnson said, listen, we're struggling to get into a rhythm. We're not running the ball the way we would like to, but it's what I've been saying to the team all week. It's going to be down to the second half. We need to have a great second half. Matt LaFleur pretty much echoed the same sentiment. He said to me, what happens on offense comes down to the run game. If we get the third and long, the offense goes to crap. They have a good third down package. They have guys all over the place. We need to stay ahead of the sticks. He said he told the team at halftime, keep straining, keep fighting. Defense, keep doing a good job. So the messaging for both these coaches is simple. Run the football, possess the football, and win the football game. As far as injuries go, still just Sky Moore with that ankle here for the Packers, questionable to return, and linebacker TJ Edwards with a hamstring on the other side, questionable to return. I'll get you updated if anything else pops up.
1: Yeah, those are two big injuries. And TJ Edwards is the guy who has the green dot on his helmet, which means they communicate everything defensively to him. So the Bears scrambling a little bit there. And then, of course, Sky Moore, he's the return guy, the return man for the Packers, and he has been outstanding.
3: Yeah, he's a difference maker. And all we need is to lose another difference maker.
1: Oh, yeah. It's been one of those years where the only guys going down, Rock, are the guys you need most.
3: You mentioned that earlier. We've been hexed.
1: Yeah. All right, Bears kicking to the Packers. Hey, Packers fans, Verizon is the official 5G network of the Green Bay Packers. 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Welcome to the High Life. Kyrell Santos getting set to boot it away to restart the game. J. Michael Sturdivant on the far left side, on the near side. On the right side, Bo Melton. Beautiful sunshine day here in Green Bay, Wisconsin. Temperature in the 70s. Light winds, couldn't be better to play football.
3: Spectacular day, Wayne. Now all we need is a spectacular result.
1: The only way you could screw up a day like this in Green Bay is if the Packers don't win. But right now they're winning 14-7.
3: Now this atmosphere, Lambeau Field, Packers, Bears,
1: it doesn't get
3: it's what
1: better.
3: It's all about.
1: It really is. All right, Santos with the ball on the tee, booting from right to left. Here's the run-up, a swing to the right leg, end-over-end kick, angling toward the near right side. Hash marks, it is Melton at the 5-10, along the hash marks, 15-20. He's to the 25 and gets out near the 28-yard line. Bo found a sliver of an opening across the 20 along the right hash marks. Xavier Scott, elevated from the practice squad of running back, makes the tackle for Chicago. First and 10 for Green Bay. Jordan Love, 13 of 15, 109 yards and a touchdown in the first half of play. Marshawn Lloyd scored the first rushing touchdown of the season for the Packers. He had six carries, 32 yards.
3: And that touchdown run was something special, folks.
1: And now the Packers up to the line of scrimmage, and the officials hold up the action. I'm not quite sure why, but
4: timeout on the field for an administrative stoppage.
1: Administrative stoppage.
3: That's interesting.
1: And there's a bunch of stuff happening to our right.
3: Some guy with a bag of balls was running out.
1: Yeah.
3: There.
1: I wonder if they have the right. John, what do you have down there?
2: Well, they have game balls that's used for offense and for kicking. And unfortunately, they did not come out with all the offensive game balls yet. So we have an administrative stop until the game balls actually get here.
1: And now here's a young man running down the sidelines.
3: That explains the guy with the bag of balls.

0: he's running down. I'm telling you. You run this game long enough, you'll see everything.
1: The guy was running like a 5'2", I think, trying to get into place.
0: Poor kid. He'll probably get blamed for being late as well. 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First down for the Packers.

0: Today, that young man could have used a Chevy right there. First down for the Packers now. Here they are to the line of scrimmage. Pistol formation. Marshawn Lloyd, 3 yards behind quarterback Jordan Love. Snap to Love, looks, lofts it over the middle, and he's got Christian Watson inside the Chicago 45, knocked down to the 40. Watson wide open on a post. Dylan Thielemann made the stop. They mark it at the 41 of Chicago. First down, Green Bay. 32-yard pop.
1: Dylan Thielemann, the Bears' real good rookie at safety, was the man in coverage. The Packers got the ball to him. Jordan Love got the ball to him right the instant before he got there.
0: Three receivers pulled in tight on the left. Golden wide right. Press coverage on him. And the shotgun. Love takes handoff. Marshawn Lloyd off the left side. Waited for his blocking and then is roped down from behind by James Lynch. He may have lost 2 yards. And nothing going as they try to work that play to the left side. So second down and long for Green Bay. Second and about 12. Football just outside the 43-yard line of Chicago. Opening drive, second half. It is 14-7 Green Bay. Watson deployed wide to the left side. Tucker Kraft tight end left side of the line. Golden stacks on the right with Bo Melton. Kraft moves to the wing right side. In the pistol is Love. Takes the snap. Steps up, has time initially, waiting, looking, lofting, left side, Watson, one-handed attempted, it's incomplete. Watson thought he was being held on the play into the left side of the end zone, no flags. Coverage provided by Tyreek Stevenson.
1: Jordan Love with plenty of time, he had a chance to go for the big one, which he did.
0: You know, these cornerbacks are good, Stevenson and Johnson, but they've been getting burned a bit this year. Coming into the game today, 23 catches allowed, 499 yards, 3 touchdowns in 4 games attributed against those cornerbacks. But now it's third and long for Green Bay. Packers in the first half, 2 of 5 on third downs. Third down and about 12. Snap to Love in the shotgun. Rushes on, steps up, rainbows right side. Sturdivant over the shoulder. Catches.
2: Yes!
0: He's got it!
2: Yes!
0: Touchdown, Green Bay! And
2: Jaylen
0: he beat the
2: Johnson.
0: Coverage of Jaylen Johnson, who reached out and committed a pass interference penalty. 43-yard pass play, but hang on. Is it offensive or defensive pass interference? And apparently it's a push-off on Sturdivant. I did not see that as I watched that play. I didn't see any push-off.
3: Pass interference. Offense number 87.
1: I'll be honest, Wayne. It looked like it was give and take. You know, hand fighting down the sideline. We've seen it 1,000 times.
0: Yeah.
1: That's what it looked like to me.
0: Well, previous play, Christian Watson was looking for pass interference against the Bears. Didn't get the call. This time, the call goes against Green Bay. On a tremendous throw and catch. I didn't see much there, Rock. I agree with you.
1: I thought it was hand fighting both ways.
0: Nobody had an advantage. That's the key on that particular key to calling that penalty. Did the contact create an advantage? And it did not. So third down and long now. Third down from the Green Bay 46. In the shotgun, Love. Here's the snap. They stymie the rush. Love steps up. Rainbows deep
1: going
0: down the
1: deep
0: middle.
1: Again.
0: Oh, he's got Watson in the end zone.
1: Yeah.
0: Touchdown.
1: Yeah.
0: Touchdown, Green Bay Packers.
1: Caught it over Thielemann.
0: Christian Watson on a post. Back line of the end zone. His second touchdown catch of the day. It's 20-7. Wow. Hey. Rock, what a way to convert third and long.
1: And Wayne, what a throw by Jordan Love. He put that ball that many yards downfield away from Thielemann so Christian Watson could adjust to it and grab it.
0: Unbelievable. Absolutely the play of the season thus far for the Packers. Extra point try. Trey Smack, Daniel Whelan down on one knee. Here's the snap from Matt Orzech. Kick is up, propelled through the uprights. No good. He apparently missed it to the left side.

0: It's the second one this year, isn't it, Twain?
1: Yep.
0: So that puts a what slight, a way to start the half.
1: That's a heck of a start for the Packers. They now lead 20-7 over the Bears. Packers Radio, presented by American Family Insurance. 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
1: Back in Green Bay, the Packers do it the hard way, John Kuhn, but they now have a 20-7 lead.
9: Yeah, and some injury designation here. Both Sky Moore and TJ Edwards have been downgraded to out for the remainder of this football game. But what an individual effort there by Christian Watson. Listen, we know this Bears defense is going to play man. They're going to play single high. You're going to get your one-on-one opportunities. That is what I call making the best of it.
1: Yes, indeed. Here's the kickoff by Trey Smack from left to right. Opening 2 minutes of play, third quarter. Savion Thomas back deep, end over end kick, floats toward the near left side. Numbers, Thomas at the 5, straight ahead 10, cuts inside the numbers 15, 20, 25. He's to the 30, wrestled down between the hash marks as he slants from left to right. Across the 30, near the 32-yard line. Bo Melton and Nick Neiman collaborate on the stop for Green Bay. 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Christian Watson, touchdown receptions of 42 and 53 yards today.
0: Wow.
1: First and 10, Bears. They mark at 33-yard line of Chicago. They work from right to left. Swift but on setback. Pageant steps under center. Stack to the left side. Off that stack, Burden in motion to the right. Here's the handoff to Swift. Stutter steps left side. Spinning his way. Breaking tackles. Across the 35 to the 40-yard line. Number on the near side. And down he goes. A gain of about 8 yards when there was nothing there. Javon Bullard finally got him down. Another touchdown for Hunger from Sargento, official cheese of the Packers. For every Packers touchdown, Sargento donates $2,000 toward hunger relief in Wisconsin. Sargento roots for our community and Packers touchdowns. Second down and 2, Chicago, the 41-yard line of the Bears. Motion by the tight end, Loveland to the left. Quick toss left side. Burden gets a block from Loveland. Has the first down. Dancing outside the numbers to the near left sidelines. Cross the 45. Angled out of bounds. 49-yard line of Chicago. Evan Williams closed the gap on him from the secondary.
0: Two-man screen out there, Wayne. Bears run and execute their screens really well.
1: Gain of 7, first down. Chicago, they mark it 48-yard line of the Bears. Knocking on the Packers' territorial door. Swift alone setback, Bajent under center,

0: Stack to the right, single receiver, Khalif Raymond split to the left. Motion by Luther Burden to the left side. And off play action, Bajent looking to throw, being flushed. He dumps it off right side, wide of the mark, incomplete. I believe that was Sorrell out in front of the quarterback as he bootlegged to the right. And that forced the incompletion to Colston Loveland to the flat of the far right side.
1: Yeah, it's one of those things where the pursuit is supposed to go with the play fake. Didn't happen for the Green Bay Packers by Baron Sorrell.
0: Second and 10, Chicago. Packers leading 20-7, 11:48 to go. Third quarter. Bajent in the shotgun, three receivers to the right. Snap to Bajent, looking, waiting, fires over the middle. Luther Burden latches on, just outside the right hash marks, hammered down. Inside the 40, the Green Bay 35-yard line. Evan Williams made the hit, 17-yard pickup, and the Bears on the move on their first possession of the second half.
1: Zy Franklin blitzing up the middle. Of course, just the numbers game. That takes one man out of coverage in the middle of the field.
0: Burden incurred quite a hit. He leaves. Xavion Thomas is in. He is flanked wide to the right side. Now goes in motion to the left. Bajent takes and gives to Williams around the left end. Makes one man miss. Turns upfield 30 to the 25 and out of bounds. Javon Bullard forced him out. He made a man miss in the flat rock. That could have been a loss of yardage for the Bears, but Xavion Thomas very quick. 4-3 speed in the 40, and he gets 11 to a first down.
1: Yeah, and he also had a nice stiff arm on Brandon Cisse. There was a man out in the flat.
0: Yep, he was the guy he beat. So first down, Chicago now. Bears roaring to the Green Bay 24. Stack of receivers to the right side. Bajent under center. Cole Kmet, tight end, in motion to the wing of the right. Play action, rolling left, Bajent looking, going to take it himself. 25 to the 20 and chased out of bounds on the near side. Bajent's done that on a couple of the situations, and what it is for Ben Johnson, it's a run-pass option. When Bajent rolls outside, he can either look downfield if someone's open, he'll throw it. If not, he takes it himself. Gain of 5, second and 5 coming up.
1: Puts Brandon Cisse in kind of a pickle. Do I stay back in coverage, or do I charge ahead and try to tackle the quarterback before he can get rid of it?
0: Second down and 5. Kmet in motion to the right. Bajent under center. Swift, the long setback, and taking the handoff to Swift. A toss goes around the right end. Khalif Raymond. He's down on the flank of the play in the flat of
1: Carl
0: the far
1: Brooks.
0: Right side, and Carl Brooks responded for Green Bay. A loss of 2 yards back to the 22. And it becomes third down. Chicago almost 8 yards to go.
1: They had a blocker out there for Carl Brooks, but he had none of it. Big play.
0: So third down, Chicago, the Green Bay 22-yard line. Bears three on third down conversions. A stack to the right. On his back.

0: at the 24-yard line, a loss of a yard. Outstanding play made by the Green Bay defense. Boy, did they respond.
1: There was another two-man screen, but that time the ball never got to the screen because denied Dennis Sutton was hot in pursuit.
0: Cairo Santos now for a 43-yard field goal attempt off the left hash mark. His long is 50. Career long is 55. Bears have had trouble protecting on these kicks. They come close to getting a couple of them blocked this year. Here's the snap, the placement. Swing of the leg, the kick to the uprights. And it is no good.
1: Yes!
0: He pulled it to the left.
1: All right.
0: 8:36 to go in the third. Still Green Bay 20, Chicago 7 from the Verizon broadcast booth. This is the Packers Radio Network.

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4: Enjoy today's game with the Leinenkugel's Legacy Ale. Crisp, bold, and refreshing. This amber ale is a touchdown every time. John Kuhn, injury update?
5: Yeah, this time Chicago Bears, their best pass rusher, Deo Odango, is questionable to return for this game with a quad injury, but he's massive production for that defense. Came into the game with three sacks, so missing their best pass rusher.
4: Well, and, you know, but again, when I look at the Bears, and Austin Booker has been a thorn in the Packers' side going back to last year, and he has been a force in this early going second half. First and 10, Green Bay, 33-yard line of the Packers. Here's the handoff. Marshawn Lloyd stoned in the hole. Loss of two. Back to the 31, Devin Bush, the linebacker. Diminutive line, middle linebacker of the Bears made the hit. He's 5'11", 234.
6: Travis Glover not able to pick him up as he penetrated the line of scrimmage.
4: 20-7, Green Bay, 8:14 to go in the third. Packers second down and 12. Football to the 31-yard line of Green Bay. First down yardage production has been a problem for the Packers this season. Love in the shotgun. Christian Watson motors to the left side. And Watson, here's the hand, fake handoff. Quick toss, left side. Watson's got it. Forced out of bounds. Good play fake made by Jordan Love to the running back, and then he gets Watson to the far side at the 41-yard line out of bounds. Malik Muhammad, the man they worked out of the Bears' secondary, a gain of 10, leaving a third and two, Green Bay.
6: Right to the line of scrimmage, Wayne.
4: Love under center, and third down and two of the 41 of Green Bay. Love takes back pedals, and now what do we have? Officials hold up play. Did we get a timeout called by somebody? I don't see a flag.
7: There is no foul on the play, but the ball was snapped before the umpire was able to get in position. It's third down.
6: What a hustle.
7: 25 seconds on the play clock. Third down.
6: It's the big leagues, guys. You know, Wayne, besides Christian Watson and the catch, that was one hellacious throw by Jordan Love.
4: Hey,
6: right on the money. I think he's feeling it.
4: You know what? This is as sharp as we've seen him this season.
6: No, he's been raised.
4: Third down, 2 yards to go, Green Bay. Football to the 41-yard line of the Packers, who lead 20-7, 7:42 to go in the third. Love in the shotgun, stacked to the right, receiver out to the left side, and here's the snap to Love. Quick toss, left side, got Tucker Kraft. First down. First and 10 from the 46 of Green Bay. Love under center. Motion by the tight end to the right. Love back to throw. Love steps, throws it over the middle, right through the hands of Marshawn Lloyd. Left hash mark, Chicago 49-yard line. Fortunately, nobody was there to pick it off. Second down and 10.
6: When the Packers

0: limit their self-induced problems. They look like a different football team. We talked about it in the first half, and it just gums the whole works up.
1: The Packers came in having dropped 12 passes unofficially, most in the NFL this season.
0: That's crazy.
1: Yep, in four games. Second down and 10 from the 41, a 46 of Green Bay. Out of the shotgun, handoff, Lloyd off the left side. Lloyd is stacked up and taken down. Grady Jarrett. Root of the problem, he lost a yard on the play back to the 45. Another third down and long situation for Green Bay.
0: Need more out of Anthony Belton on the backside. Somehow, some way, you got to slow that guy down.
1: It appears Jordan Morgan's been struggling at left tackle, and Belton gives up the edge on the right side. Packers, 3 of 8. Make that 4 of 7 on third down conversions, but they've converted a couple of third and longs here in the second half. 20-7 Green Bay, 6:33 to go. Ball to the 45-yard line of Green Bay, 3rd and 11. Snap to Jordan Love in the shotgun, rushes on. Screens it out right side, overshot Pierre Strong Jr. in the flat of the right side. Pressure coming right up the middle. He had to get rid of it, and the pass off the mark. It's fourth down.
0: So and Bears, I think it all started with a self-induced error.
1: Yeah. You know, Rock, it's interesting. I was talking to Matt LaFleur about this. There have been times with the penalties, the drops, and things like that where it's almost like, okay, the Packers have to overcome the Jets or the Buccaneers or the Bears, but they've also got to overcome themselves, it feels like, at times, you know?
0: No, you looked in the mirror and the enemy wasn't the other guys. It was us.
1: On in punt formation, Daniel Whelan leads the NFL and punts down inside the 20. Gets off a high floater toward the far right side. Khalif Raymond, fair catch signal, and drops to his knees along the right sidelines as he makes the catch to the 13-yard line of Chicago. First and 10 coming up for the Bears. Green Bay 20, Chicago 7. 6:14 to go in the third. 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
1: Bears take over first and 10, 13-yard line of Chicago. They're working from right to left here at Lambeau Field, or south to north. Green Bay leading 20-7, 6:14 to go in the third. Tyson Bagent in the shotgun. Roshan Johnson to his left in the offensive backfield. Two receivers left, single receiver to the right side. Tight end right side of the line as well. Bajent waits for the snap. Motion from Cole Kmet to the right. Snap to Bajent. Hands it off to Johnson. Patiently works his way off the right side. Fighting for the 15. Turn back to the 16-yard line. Outside the right.

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0: Pick up a 3, 2nd and 7. Football just short of the 16-yard line of Chicago on the right hash. In the shotgun once again, slot right, stack left with the receivers, and Bajent looks it over. Takes the snap. Has time. Throws it right side between defenders and got his man lunging across the 20-yard line. That is Khalif Raymond making the hit. The catch. Keyshawn Nixon the stop. A gain of 6, leaving 3rd and short Chicago.
2: Fairly tight coverage. Isaiah McDuffie also in the neighborhood. Good throw and catch by the Bears.
0: Bears are 3 of 8 on third down conversions. Three tight ends, two tight ends in the game, left side of the line. Three tight ends in, one's a fullback. Loveland in motion to the right, Bajent under center, handoff, Roschon Johnson.
2: Yeah!
0: Hit behind the line of scrimmage, off right tackle, down he goes. He lost 2, back to the 20-yard line. It is 4th down, a Zaire Franklin special. Oh, Rock, that was good to see.
2: Yeah, Franklin, he wasn't on a rundown blitz or anything. He just read it and caught it from the back door.
0: Instinct. Instinct is what playing linebacker is all about. That was instinct. Torrey Taylor on a punt formation. Matthew Golden back deep for Green Bay. 4th down and 3, Chicago snap to Taylor. Gets his kick away. Sends a floater to the far left side. It hits on the 35, picked up by Golden, cutting right, 35 to the sidelines, out of bounds, 38-yard line of Green Bay into the Packers bench, and we've got a timeout. Skyler Thomas forced him out of bounds. Packers radio presented by American Family Insurance. We're still 3rd quarter, 4:08 to go in the third. Packers 20, Bears 7. 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
0: 4:08 to go in the third. Packers 20, Bears 7 to the sideline. John Kuhn.
8: Yeah, and another injury to the Bears defense here, Wayne. This time Tyreek Stevenson, the defensive back with a hamstring, he's questionable. That makes one on each level for this Bears defense, and they just cannot help themselves. They continue to play that man defense with the single high safety. I see the Packers taking some shots here, even when Matt LaFleur wants to try and run.
0: Yeah, no doubt. Two tight ends right side of the line for Green Bay. Love under center, 1st and 10, 38-yard line of the Packers. They get motion to the right side by Bo Melton. And play action. Love bootlegging left, looking downfield.
2: Another deep shot.
0: Side Tucker, Kraft, 25-20. Angled out of bounds. 15-yard line. He was wide open.

0: Muhammad saved the touchdown. 47 yards to Tucker Kraft, his biggest play of the season.
1: Tucker Kraft just ran through the Bears defense. Nobody picked him up off the line of scrimmage. He came from the left side over to the right side. Nobody went with him. Malik Muhammad was there late, but he was just playing catch-up. He wasn't covering him on the play.
0: Packers in the KSIH red zone. First down of the Chicago 16, leading 20-7. 3.5 minutes to go in the third. Love under center, single back offense. And here's the handoff off the right side and getting the call and patiently making his way inside the 15 down to the 11-yard line. Gain of 4 or 5 yards for Marshawn Lloyd. Cam Lewis made the hit.
1: You know, that was a nice-looking running play, Wayne, in the sense that Marshawn's moving forward. The Bear defensive line is moving backward. And 4 or 5 yards, hey, that's a good run on first down.
0: Second down, Green Bay. Second down and 5. Football to the 11-yard line of Chicago. Loving the shotgun, strong to his left. Now here's the snap. Jordan Love screens it out. Tucker Kraft right side, tries to make a man miss, but Kennedy's roped down. Literally roped down by Devin Bush, the linebacker. He was waiting for him. Loss of yardage back to the 16 or thereabouts. Loss of 5.
1: Packers are trying to set up a screen for Tucker Kraft, and unfortunately, the screen wasn't doing much screening.
0: You know, that run prior to that play was by Pierre Strong, not Marshawn Lloyd. I misread the number, 22 instead of 32. Now the Packers in the shotgun, facing third down almost 10 yards to go, just outside the 16 of Chicago, and the snap to Jordan Love. In the pocket, he waits.
1: Good
0: Love,
1: throw.
0: Right side, end zone for Golden. It's incomplete, no flag. Jalen Johnson in the shirt of Matthew Golden. Looked like excellent coverage in the right corner of the end zone, and the field goal unit comes out for Green Bay. Trey Smack, 6 of 7 with a long of 59 this year. 2 for 2 from 50-plus, but he has missed 2 PATs. And this will be a 35-yard field goal attempt off the right hash mark to extend the advantage. Daniel Whelan down on one knee. Signals being called. Matt Orzik with the snap. Here it is, placement. Swing to the right leg. Kick is up, and it is good. So the Packers, minute 58 to go in the third, extend their lead to 23-7 over the Bears. And Steinhoffels donates $1,000 to Special Spaces Wisconsin for that field goal. Timeout. 1:58 to go in the third. Packers 23, Bears 7. 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
2: You got it.
1: Xavion Thomas back deep to receive this kickoff from Trey Smith. Packers five plays, 45 yards, and the field goal by Trey Smith makes it a 23-7 game. Just under 2 minutes to go in the third. Smith booting from left to right, run up, a swing of the right leg and an end-over-end kick toward the near left side. Making the catch along the numbers and coming straight up field. Here comes Thomas, cross the 20, 25, spinning 30, and he's brought down short of the 35-yard line. Excellent return man. Haddon and Cisse make the hits. Boy, I tell you, Haddon's had a good day on special teams today.
2: He's just a good special teams player, huh?
1: Mm-hmm. No doubt about it. So they mark it at the 33-yard line of Chicago. The Bears working from south to north, or right to left. As we look at sun-splashed Lambeau Field in Green Bay. Bajent under center, three tight ends on the left side of the line. Now one of them, Loveland, moves in motion to the right. And play action, Bajent back to throw, wings it right flat. DeAndre Swift's got it, steered out of bounds by Isaiah McDuffie, just short of the 40 at the 39-yard line. Six-yard gain, contained well that time by McDuffie. Second and four. Bears not doing a lot on the ground.
2: I was just thinking that, Wayne, for the league's number one rushing attack. Packers have fared pretty well.
1: 83 yards on 22 attempts. Single back offense now. Back to throw, Bajent. Clean pocket, rainbowing right side, overshot Luther Burden. Matter of fact, Williams down the far right side from Green Bay had a shot at it. Evan Williams almost had another interception.
2: One of those deals, folks, where the defender, Evan Williams, was in better position to make the catch than the receiver.
1: So the Bears are 3 of 9 on third down conversions. Bajent, 11 of 18, 80 yards, a touchdown, or no touchdowns, one interception. And here they are, third down and four. Bajent in the shotgun with a setback to his right, slot to the left side, receiver wide right. In motion, Loveland to the left side. Bajent takes the snap. Throws it over the middle. Overshot. Colston Loveland and
2: a
1: late flag.
2: Coming out.
1: Oh, my goodness. You got to be kidding. That flag was thrown from 20 yards downfield. And now the officials are conferring.
2: Keep conferring.
1: Yeah, I wonder if they might pick this up, because that did not look like pass interference. Now they're talking with the referee, Clay Martin.
3: There's no foul on the play for pass interference. Fourth down.
1: So it's fourth down.
2: Evan Williams was the suspected party, but cooler heads prevailed.
1: And the Packers get another stop on third down, Rock. The Bears now just 33% on third down. So remember, they came in among the league leaders. Sixth in the league at 47% of third down conversions. Packers have done a great job there.
2: And the Packers came in ranked 29th in the league on third down defense.
1: And the Bears going for it on fourth down. It's fourth and four at the Chicago 39. They trail 23-7. Can the Packers get another stop here? Slot right, slot left out of the shotgun. Bajent with a setback to his left. Takes the snap. Rush on. Quick throw. Right side. Got his man. Colston Loveland for the first down. Just outside the hash marks to the 46-yard line of Chicago. Isaiah McDuffie responds on the play. If I'm not mistaken, that might be Loveland's first catch of the day. Indeed it was.
2: Ran a short in route in front of three Packer defenders.
1: Final minute, third quarter. Packers leading 23-7. Bears first and 10. They go empty in the shotgun. Three receivers bunch on the right, snap to Bajent. Bajent Weight

0: fires it over the middle, and intercepted.
1: Hey, Xavier.
0: Intercepted by X marks the spot. Xavier McKinney, and it's Green Bay football. Just short of the Packers 45. Second interception of the day for McKinney.
1: And Xavier made a terrific acrobatic catch of that football. Just terrific.
0: That turnover recovery brought to you by Tacticam, bringing today's turnover recovery total so far to 2 for the Green Bay Packers.
1: I think McKinney bounced in there where Bajent totally didn't expect to see him because he was not the post safety. He wasn't the deep guy.
0: So first down, Green Bay, a chance to blow this thing open, leading 23-7. Coming up on 30 seconds to go in the third. Love under center, single back offense for Green Bay. Marshawn Lloyd, the lone back, play action to Lloyd. Love looking, Rainbow's right side, Golden leaping, grab, and he hangs on inside the 20. They cannot defend the perimeter. This time, Matthew Golden with a huge catch between defenders. They beat Jalen Johnson. First down inside the 20 at the 19-yard line.
1: Matthew Golden took it upfield, peeked inside, then bent his route outside. Terrific move.
0: Quick throw as they go no huddle. Golden's got it right sidelines inside the 10. Forced out of bounds. First down and goal to go as the Packers go quickly in the Case IH red zone.
1: Come on, guys. Finish this. You feel the Bears on the ropes a little bit.
0: And the fourth quarter is upon us. Jordan Love, all you need is love today. 20 of 26, 285 yards, 2 touchdowns. And the Packers head to the fourth quarter on the drive with a goal-to-go situation coming up, leading 23-7 over the Bears from the Verizon broadcast booth. This is the Packers Radio Network.
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0: Just minutes from Lambeau, non-stop gaming excitement awaits at Oneida Casino Hotel, official casino hotel of the Green Bay Packers, the best bet in town. Start of the fourth quarter, Packers leading 23-7. First down and goal to go, 4-yard line of Chicago. Packers heading into the north end zone of Lambeau Field. Love under center, single back offense, Marshawn Lloyd, the lone setback. Motion by Watson to the right. Give Lloyd, bouncing left, outside, end zone, touchdown! His second touchdown of the game, second rushing touchdown of the year for the Packers. And Marshawn Lloyd, a much-deserved north end zone Lambeau lead.

0: thing of beauty right there. Lloyd goes in standing up. Good job on the edge by Tucker Kraft. Mark Redmond.
1: 29-7 Green Bay. 5 seconds into the fourth quarter.
0: That was big, Wayne.
1: Huge. Absolutely huge. And now the Packers have the offense on the field going for two because they missed a PAT earlier in the ballgame. So here we are to the line of scrimmage of the Packers going for two. Two receiver stack on the left, Watson and Golden. Kraft now motions that way. Single receiver to the right, Bo Melton. In the shotgun is Jordan Love. Takes the snap and looks, quick throw. Left side, and he's got his man, Matthew Golden, for the two-point conversion. It is 31-7. It's all Packers. And Matthew Golden, why not? North end zone Lambeau lead. Wow. 31-7.
0: It all started Xavier McKinney with an interception.
1: This must be what it's like to finish, Rock. I know the game's not over, but it's 31-7.
0: Nice scheme on that two-pointer. Three receivers out there. One goes left, one goes right. Matthew Golden goes right in between them.
1: Finishing drives. That's been a focal point for the Packers. And they've done that here today. 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Trey Smack booting from right to left. Single safety. We have two safeties back deep. One standing at the 10. The other back of the goal line. Xavion Thomas is the man who's the principal return man on kickoffs for Chicago. Trey Smack booting from right to left. The run up and a swing of the right leg. High kick sailing toward the far left side. Numbers at the 8-yard line. Here comes Thomas to the 15. Along the numbers, 20. 25. He's at our 30. He's to the 35, 40. Into the clear. 45, 50. To the 45, 40. He's to the 35 and dragged down from behind. Inside the 30-yard line of Chicago. They mark it at the 30. Nick Neiman finally got him down. Wow. 58 yards, almost 60-yard return. 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But the Bears off the big kickoff return. Now have it first down of the Green Bay. 31 is where they spot it. Shotgun snap to Bajent. Looking downfield, he scrambles to his right. Now dumps it off. Right side, got his man. It is the wide receiver, Luther Burden, dodging a defender inside the 15 to the 10 as he cuts to his right. Outside the right hash marks, and down he goes at the 9. Evan Williams brought him down.
0: Agent snaking that ball. I can't think of any other way to describe it around Zaire Franklin.
1: About a 26-yard pass play. And they stack to the left side. Bears off a quick huddle in the shotgun. Set back to the left side of Tyson Bajent, and he takes the snap. Waits and looks, pops it over the middle. Low throw is caught between the hash marks at the 4-yard line. Luther Burden once again, and a gain of about 5 yards. Javon Bullard was right there. Minute gone by in this fourth quarter. Packers leading 31-7. Bears quickly deep into the red zone now. They have the football to the 4-yard line on a second down and goal to go in Green Bay territory. Burden in the slot, left side. Odunze to the right. Snap, Bajent looks right, looks left, throws the middle, and it is broken up. Is it intercepted? No, a diving attempt made.
0: Tyron Hopper.
1: Hopper stepped in front of the receiver, and the officials, what are they ruling? Was there a catch made? I couldn't tell, Rock. It happened bang, bang, right at the 1-yard line. On a quick throw over the middle.
0: I thought Tyron Hopper.
1: I thought he broke it up.
0: Got in there and broke it up.
2: Third down.
1: Yeah, he did break it up. Incomplete pass.
0: Boy, yeah, he wasn't able to intercept, but he did break it up.
1: Jennifer

0: Roshon Johnson, the running back. Third down, goal to go. Case Keenum in a QB now for Chicago. Case Keenum ducks in under center. The veteran signal caller. Luther Burden motion to the left. Now here's the handoff. Burden bouncing to the right, to the outside.
1: Nowhere good
0: to go.
1: Defense.
0: Stacked up back of the 10. The Packers stayed home defensively. They escort him to the chalk marks on the near right side. The 10-yard line of Chicago. Keyshawn Nixon forced him out. Loss of 6.
1: Excellent perimeter defense by the Green Bay Packers. Keyshawn first to arrive, then helped by Xavier McKinney. Excellent work.
0: So Case Keenum in a quarterback in place of Bajent. He empties the shotgun. Everybody out for a pass. Three receivers left. Two stacked to the right. Fourth down, goal to go. 10-yard line of Green Bay. Timeout taken by the Packers.
2: First charge timeout for the Packers.
0: Ditch the fizz with Happy Thursday. 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John Kuhn, a change in quarterback. What do you have down there?
3: Yeah, Jonathan Gannon just went up and talked with Zaire Franklin here during this timeout. Now, Zaire's been playing like a man possessed here today, but a little bit too possessed the last two plays, getting chirpy and scuffling it up with Luther Burden a couple different times. I thought there was a chance the refs might reach for their flag after that third down stop. Luckily, didn't get the call. Maybe Gannon just telling him, hey, keep playing hard, but settle down a little bit after the whistle.
0: So it is fourth down, goal to go, Chicago. Nose of the football just inside the 10-yard line of Green Bay.
1: Finish
0: three receivers spread to the left.
1: Finish them off.
0: Two to the right. Case Keenum, the quarterback. Packers showing a blitz. Keenum steps up to the line of scrimmage, changes the protection and the play. Now claps his hands, takes a high snap, under a blitz immediately, fires over the middle.
1: And yeah!
0: Intercepted by the Packers. Intercepted by Tyron Hopper out of the end zone, cutting to his right, across the 10 to the 15, out near the 19-yard line. Lucas Van Ness, pressure on the quarterback. Case Keenum threw it up for grabs over the middle. Tyron Hopper, the interception. 12:49 to go, and the Packers may have delivered the dagger.
1: Hopper playing zone coverage, and just as he read the quarterback and read his eyes, just drifted over right in front of the receiver to make that play. You know, that Bears possession started with that kickoff return. The Packers really responded.
0: 31-7 Green Bay in the fourth. 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
3: Packers first and 10 from their 19. Play action. Love back to throw. Rainbows deep down the middle. Matthew Golden leaping grab between the hash marks down to the Chicago 31-yard line. They beat Jalen Johnson again.
4: And Wayne, Jordan Love took a hellacious shot just as he let the ball go and still put it on the money to Golden.
3: And a pirouette catch by Matthew Golden down the middle. They cannot defend Golden and Watson here this afternoon. They are whipping these cornerbacks like a drum. 50-yard pass play. First down to the 31-yard line of Chicago. Opening 3 minutes of play, fourth quarter. Love again, play action this time. Swings it out left side, and he's got Christian Watson, who's roped down by Johnson just inside the 30. Gain of about a yard, maybe two, to the 29. The turnover recovery a moment ago, the first interception in the career of Tyron Hopper, brought to you by Tacticam, bringing today's total so far to 3 for the Green Bay Packers. 3 takeaways for the Packers. Second down and 8 for Green Bay. The Chicago 29-yard line, it's 31-7, 11:29 to go in the fourth. Packers heading toward the north end zone from right to left. In the pistol with a setback right behind him, Jordan Love looks it over. And Love takes on the handoff off the left side of Pierre Strong, and he's taken down immediately. Dylan Thielemann on a run blitz made the hit. Loss of 2. It is 3rd and 10. Jordan Love now, 23 of 29, 352 yards, 2 touchdowns, no interceptions.
4: Unincredible.
3: Unincredible. Thank you, Chester. 4 of 9 on third downs are the Packers here today against the Chicago defense. J. Michael Sturdivant wide to the right side. Matthew Golden motion to the right. Love in the shotgun at 3rd and 10. Chicago 31-yard line. Here's the snap. Quick toss right side. Golden turns upfield, picks up a block, cross the 30 to the 25 and roped down at the 24-yard line. Thielemann made the stop. So a gain of 7 leaves a 4th and 3 for Green Bay.
4: That time Jordan Love had to deal with a free blitzer. No problem. Popped it out of there.
3: They're a little late in getting the field goal unit on the field, but now here they come. 31-7, 10:09 to go in the game. Packers on the lead. This will be a 43-yard field goal attempt for Trey Smack, this time off the right hash mark. Bears came in here favored for the first time. Favored in a game in Green Bay in 20 years. Timeout called.
5: Second
3: now.
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3: Packers.
4: You know, Wayne, what I think is kind of one of the unsung heroes in this is the Bears have gotten by with substitute quarterbacks while Caleb Williams is out because they were running the ball like crazy. They have not been able to do that today. They've had to throw the ball because the Packers basically have controlled the running game. And suddenly, when they're trying to throw, when they got to throw like they are to this afternoon, they're not getting it done.
3: Rock, they came in averaging 39.7 attempts per game in the ground game.
4: Can't do it.
3: 14 today. Now, for the field goal try, a 43-yard. Snap is low. Placement is clean. Kick is to the uprights. And it is no good. He pulled it to the left side. So a couple of missed kicks today for Trey Smack. A PAT and a makeable field goal. And it remains 31-7 Green Bay, 9:46 to go in the fourth. 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
4: Lee Washburn, and it's time for a look around the league presented by Cousin Subs. We believe in better. The Minnesota Vikings are back out in front over the New Orleans Saints, 23-13 midway through the fourth. Now we send it back to Wayne Larrabee.
5: All right, thank you, Ashley. Here it's 31-7 Packers. Bears first and 10, 33-yard line of Chicago. Snap to Case Keenum. Looks and fires left side. Got his man, Roma Dunze, at the 50-yard line number. And he's taken down in Green Bay territory, 19-yard gain. They mark it to the 47-yard line of Chicago. Evan Williams made the stop. Case Keenum quarterback this team to victory in a Monday night game earlier this season against Philadelphia. He's on in relief of Tyson Bagent. Snap to Keenum. Case Keenum's pass to the left flat, incomplete. It's headed on the play for DeAndre Swift, and there were two Packers out there, Isaiah McDuffie and Brandon Cisse. That pass was going nowhere. So it's second down and 10. Packers have played so well here today, folks. This is by far their best game of the season, best effort of the season.
6: Kind of thing where the whole look at the season changes.
5: Second and 10, snap to Keenum, deep drop with time. Throws left side, incomplete. Sailed over the head of the intended receiver, Roma Dunze, and he's 6'3", so that ball had some mustard on it. It was thrown pretty high. Franklin in the vicinity near the Green Bay 35-yard line to the left side. Third down, Chicago. Bears are just 3 of 11 on third downs. Well, Dunze wide to the left side. We've got third and 10, Chicago. Football to the 47-yard line of Green Bay. Three receivers bunched tight to the right. Keenum in the shotgun with a setback to his left. And now some movement on the right side of the line. Darnell Wright on a false start.
7: Third down.
5: Coming into this game, the way the two teams were trending, there was no way you could envision 31-7 Green Bay at this stage. But that's why we play the games, folks. It's not about paper. It's not about analytics and all that other stuff we spend a week talking about. It's about playing the field. Third down and 15. Three receivers right, snap to Keenum. Quick toss right side. Got Colston Loveland covered up outside the right hash marks at the 40-yard line of Green Bay. And it'll be third down and 3 coming up. Bullard and Franklin make the stop. Make it fourth down and 3 coming up.
6: The Bears' running game, which is the grease that makes the whole machine work for them, has been rendered useless at this point.
5: Receivers left and right, slot to the right side. Keenum on fourth down and almost three. Motion to the left side by Khalif Raymond. Quick toss on the slant. They've got Roma Dunze twisted down. Ball comes loose. It's up for grabs and a pileup.
6: Packers
5: outside
6: have it.
5: The 40, it looks like Green Bay football. Evan Williams comes away with it. Roma Dunze had it. Was he down by
7: Roma
5: contact?
7: It was a catch followed by a fumble by the runner. Recovered by the Packers. First down.
5: Recovered by the Packers outside the 40-yard line. Let's see if it holds up. It is automatically replayed in New York.

0: but it looked like a catch by Roma Dunze. He was hit, ball came loose, and it bounced all the way back from the 40 to a... Well, let's see. They're setting up the sticks near the 38-yard line. It bounced all the way back to the 43, where the Packers were able to recover. And again, a long look on replay, and now apparently
1: Wayne,
0: it's
1: what
0: a fumble.
1: Is that, their fourth takeaway today?
0: Fourth takeaway. Four of them today.
1: Our turnover ratio suddenly got well.
0: First down, Tucker Kraft motion to the right. Here's the handoff up the middle, and not much doing there. As Johnson, Caleb Johnson gets the call straight ahead. James Lynch shot it down. The turnover recovery brought to you by Tacticam, bringing today's turnover recovery total so far, as you asked, Brock, to four for the Green Bay Packers. Packers came in minus one on the turnover table. Gain of a yard on that play, second down and nine. Football at the left hash mark. 44-yard line of Green Bay. Packers working from south to north or right to left as we look at Lambeau Field. 7:50 to go in the game. It's 31-7 Packers. Two receivers stack on the right. They've got a wing set up on the left side. They get motion by Bo Melton to the left. Here's the handoff. Big haul. Caleb Johnson galloping. 45, 40, 35, 30, and out of bounds. They're going to mark him at the 33-yard line. Xavier Woods forced him out. First down, Green Bay Packers.
1: Got a big block from Lincoln Tomlinson, among others.
0: 23-yard run. Johnson had a big run last week as well. Had a 31-yarder last week at Tampa.
1: Sean Ryan also with a good job, just well blocked. And when Caleb Johnson slashes like that, he's at his best.
0: Two receivers form a tight slot to the right side. Love under center. Caleb Johnson the lone back. Give to Johnson. This time met in the backfield, taken down. 35-yard line, loss of one. Quick to the football, Neville Gallimore, a former Dallas Cowboy, third-round draft choice. Second down, loss of two. Second and 12, Green Bay at the Chicago 35. 6:44 to go for the game. The Packers in command, 31-7.
1: What a spectacular day. Oh. The weather, the game, the setting.
0: Rock?
1: And then the way the Packers have played.
0: I think we're in heaven.
1: We died and went to football heaven.
0: I think so. Love under center, handoff again goes to Johnson. Stutter steps the left side, nowhere to go, and he's roped down by Austin Booker, who's made a couple of plays here, loss of two more yards. So that would leave a third down in a long situation for the Packers. Fall football and Leinen Kugel's Oktoberfest go hand in hand. Crafted with rich toasted malt flavor and a smooth, crisp finish, it's the perfect beer for game day. Grab a Leinen Kugel's Oktoberfest today. It has been a fest here at Lambeau Field for some 70,000 plus in attendance, and everybody's still here. And why not? Slot to the right side, flanked wide to the right side, is Jonnu Smith, the tight end. Shotgun snap to Love on third and long. Throws it left side, got Bo Melton. Tries to beat a man, but cannot, and is taken back on the play. Xavier Woods led the charge. Gain of yardage down to the 29. So a pickup of about 8 yards, but they needed more than that.
2: Chicago, their first. 30 seconds.
0: So 5:25 to go in the game. The Bears called a timeout. The Packers going to send the field goal unit on.
1: Try to work out the bugs.
0: Yeah, leading 31-7. Trey Smack missed an extra point, missed a relatively short, what was it, a 43-yard field goal. But there was a low snap on that one.
1: This one, Kevin Zeitler, Wayne, part of the field goal protection unit.
0: This will be a 47-yard field goal attempt off the left hash. Daniel Whelan down on one knee. Looks at his kicker, waiting for the signals being called. Now gets the okay. Here's the snap. Placement. Kick end over end. To the uprights. And it is no good.
1: Wow.
0: It appeared he

0: pushed it to the right side. So a couple of missed kicks here for Trey Smack, who was right on through the first month of the season. Green Bay 31, Chicago 7, 5:21 to go in the game. 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Chicago first and 10, working from left to right, as I mentioned. Quarterback is Case Keenum, and he looks it over. Out of the shotgun formation, Roschon Johnson to the quarterback's left, and here's the snap. Four-man rush, Keenum in the pocket, throws it over the right side, and it is incomplete. Overshot his intended receiver, Khalif Raymond, who came into the game, leading receiver for the Bears. He was open across the 25-yard line. In pursuit on the play was the guy who's intercepted two passes today, Xavier McKinney, and he almost made a play on that one on the overthrow.
1: Hey, folks, don't take my comment that Kevin Zeitler was on the field goal protection team. Don't take it overly serious, because I thought he was on his way out there, but I don't know. I didn't guarantee it, so possibly not.
0: Here's the snap to Keenum on second down. Throws it over the middle and hits the running back, Roschon Johnson, left hash mark. Stacked up at the 42-yard line, a gain of five. Javon Bullard quick to the ball. Third down for Chicago. Third down, and got about 5 yards to go. Football to the 42 of the Bears. No huddle. Three receivers bunch on the left, tight end, right side of the line. Here's the snap to Keenum. Gets good protection. Dumps it off late over the middle. Got Roschon Johnson between the hash marks. Cuts to his right. To the right hash marks. Fights his way across the 45 to the 50-yard line. Gain of eight. And it's first down, Chicago. Nixon and Bullard collaborate on the stop as the Packers are playing contain defense at this point. Chicago, no huddle.
1: Finishing up an old-fashioned butt kicking.
0: Out of the shotgun, here's the snap to Keenum. Quick throw right side and got his man out of bounds. Xavion Thomas is steered out of bounds by Keyshawn Nixon at the 39-yard line, gain of just over 10 yards. First and 10.
1: Terrific days for the offense, the defense. Can't really throw special teams in that. Missed field goals, extra points,
0: yeah.
1: And a kickoff.
0: First and 10, Keenum back to throw, under pressure, loses the football, up for grabs. The Packers have it, it appears, at the 41-yard line of Green Bay.
1: Tonight, Dennis Sutton was down there early. Don't know if he got it.
0: Green Bay football. Deny Dennis Sutton. Deny no longer. He's made a big impression on this game. Devontae Wyatt Rock with the forced fumble. That turnover recovery brought to you by Tacticam. Today's turnover recovery total, 5 for the Green Bay Packers. Can you believe it?
1: Believe it, Wayne. Believe it.
0: The Bears came in with just 5 turnovers in the first 4 games of the season. First down to the 41-yard line of Green Bay, 4:12 to go in the game. The Bears do have 2 timeouts left and the 2-minute warning. It's 31-7, as you just mentioned, Rock. This has been a butt-whipping. You may not have used that terminology, but I cleaned it up for the family show.
1: For the listeners?
0: Yeah. Three receivers bunch on the left. Love takes toss around the left end, slipping a defender in the backfield, making the turn upfield and fighting his way back to the line of scrimmage, maybe on that play. Caleb Johnson on the carry. Jordan Vandenberg made the stop. Today's offensive lineman of the game presented by Rural Mutual Insurance, protecting your biggest assets, keeping Wisconsin strong since 1934. Larry?
1: Wayne, I'm going with the newcomer, Lakin Tomlinson. I think he is one of a group he is certainly the impetus for a group

0: to get markedly better over the last couple of games, and it really settled things down in the offensive line. Goes about his business the right way. A great guy for the young offensive lineman to follow and to emulate. Lincoln Tomlinson, our offensive lineman of the game.
1: Now the Packers facing second down and about 10 yards to go from the Green Bay 41. Love under center. Motion by Bo Melton to the right. Hand off to the running back off the left side. He spilled on the play. Takes it off left tackle. Not much doing there. Caleb Johnson again getting a workout here in the final quarter. Noah Sewell just activated from IR. Made the hit for Chicago. No gain, third and 10. If you're wondering, Packers on third downs, 4 of 11. They came in really struggling. 26% of third downs, dead last in the NFL.
0: You know, Wayne, Matt LaFleur is not going to say anything, but with all the noise coming out of Chicago, this has got to really feel good him.
1: Oh, yeah. Slot right, stack left with the receivers. Bo Melton with the orbit motion to the right. Handoff, Caleb Johnson slashing off left tackle. Across the 45 outside the hash marks to the 46-yard line. Gain of 6 or 7. DeMarco Jackson brought him down.
2: Third and final charge timeout for the Bears.
1: So the
2: seconds.
1: Bears stop the clock one more time. 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The Packers did score here in the third quarter today. On a punt formation, Daniel Whelan. And he takes the snap. On fourth down, gets this punt away. Backing up, fair catch signal made. Catch completed by Xavion Thomas inside the 10 near the 7-yard line of Chicago. 3:11 left to go in the game. Packers leading 31-7. Bears are out of timeouts. Make the visit to Lambeau Field for all things historic. Open daily, the Packers Hall of Fame celebrates the legacy of the greatest story in sports. Wayne Larrabee, Larry McCarron, John Kuhn, great to have you with us. John, this has got to be really satisfying down to those sidelines for Green Bay.
3: Yeah, and you know, about the only thing for Matt LaFleur to be upset about is the 7 points that were left out there in the kicking game, because quite frankly, this game means a lot to both teams. But with all the talk that's been going around and the way that the last season ended down in Chicago, you know they wanted to put a big one out here.
1: Here's the snap to the quarterback, Case Keenum. Back pedals to the end zone, dumps it over the middle. Roschon Johnson, the running back, has it. Along the right hash marks, across the 10. Out across the 15 to the 16-yard line at a gain of 9. Isaiah McDuffie, Zaire Franklin collaborate on the stop for Green Bay. Coming up on the 2-minute warning.
0: Short dump offs, ain't going to get it done.
1: Three receivers left, one to the right. And Keenum again in the pocket waiting. Over the middle, got the first down between the hash marks. Again to Roschon Johnson, who's playing the majority of this fourth quarter. Kamal Haddon made the tackle there. First and 10, Chicago. DeAndre Swift, the game's out of hand. I imagine they're just kind of saving him. I don't know of an injury issue. So Case Keenum, second quarterback in the game for Chicago. Slot left, slot right, takes the snap, does Keenum. Steps up, scrambles left on the run, going to take it himself. Goes into a slide across the 20 near the 25-yard line. A gain of about 4, and it leaves a second down and 6 for Green Bay. Coming up on the 2-minute warning, and we should get that right about now. 31-7 Green Bay in the 214th. Overall meeting between two of the greatest rivals in sports. Packers on the lead. 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
0: 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Larry McCarron heading down to the Packers locker room. John Kuhn's on the sidelines. We have 2 minutes to go in the game. Bears are out of timeouts. The Packers lead 31-7. And it's Chicago, second down and six. Football to the 25-yard line of the Bears. Working from left to right or north to south. Case Keenum, the veteran backup quarterback, is in. With a slot left and a slot right, here's the snap. He backpedals deep. Pump fakes, throws it short underneath. Roschon Johnson, 30. Steered out of bounds on the far side. Close, picks up 6 yards and a first down. Cisse forced him out in front of the Bears bench. John Kuhn, where was this Packers team the first month of the season?
3: Well, Wayne, not a whole lot of penalties today.
0: Yep.
3: A couple drops, but not at the biggest time. And quite frankly, they made the big plays when it really mattered.
0: Javon Hargrave is down for the Green Bay Packers back near the 23-yard line, and the athletic trainers are out. I did not see what happened. The play went the other side, and Javon was rushing from the near side, left side of the defense, right side of the offense. Play went to the opposite side. The veteran defensive lineman. The Packers had one injury earlier of note, and that was Sky Moore in the first half. The return man down with an ankle injury. A minute 53 to go in the ball game. Both teams will come out of here with records of 3-2 in the early season. And, John, did you get a look at what might have happened to Hargrave?
3: I did not, but yeah. It looks like he's holding one of his legs right now on the field. They're bringing the cart out onto the field right now. Matt LaFleur just went out to talk to him and looked pretty dejected when he walked away after having a short discussion. So this is the stuff at the end of these games, especially these games that are out of hand like that, that just sticks in your craw. It rubs you the wrong way as you see somebody like this go down with an injury.
0: Yeah. And now members of the defense, all of them coming out from the sidelines. And yeah, the veteran defensive lineman Javon Hargrave had a team high 4 pressures last week at Tampa, just starting to hit his stride as a veteran. And now they've helped him up, and he's not putting any pressure on that right leg, it appears, John. And they put him into the cart. Boy, you just hate to see that. We've seen too much of this year in the early going. Injuries like this change the complexion of everything. Etchering Cooper going down. Last year, Tucker Kraft. Micah Parsons. Devontae Wyatt. 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

0: Mm. I hate to see anyone get injured at any time during a game, but especially in garbage time like this. And the veteran defensive lineman of the Packers wheeled off to the far side. Minute 53 to go as the Packers and Bears wrap up the 214th meeting. Case Keenum at quarterback for the Bears. Keenum in relief. Here's the snap. He takes back to throw. Hit as he throws. Right side. Pass off the mark. Incomplete. We got some pass rush pressure tonight. Dennis Sutton, Jonathan Ford was coming hot and heavy as well. Keenum now 11 of 17 for 108 yards and an interception. The Packers, if you joined us late, have forced five turnovers, three interceptions, two by Xavier McKinney. And two fumble recoveries. Second down and 10, Chicago at the 32-yard line, minute 47 to go. Three receivers spread to the right. Colston Loveland, tight end, left side of the line. Snap to Keenan. Four-man rush, pressure on, hit and sacked. Oh, the rookie out of Penn State once again denied Dennis Sutton, doing his best Micah Parsons imitation. I know it's garbage time, but this kid has been all over it since he stepped on the field this afternoon. Impressive, John Kuhn. He's been impressive.
1: Week in and week out, he seems to show up even more on film, Wayne. And when he can make splash plays like that, he's going to be a huge compliment to the rest of this defense.
0: Third and long, pass to the near right side, incomplete, undershot. The intended receiver, Roma Dunze, near the 30-yard line. And the Bears face fourth and long with a minute 10 to go in the game. Fourth down and 21. Tonight, Dennis Sutton all over it here today. His hands all over this second half. So here we go. Perhaps the last play for the Bears. 70 seconds to go. Fourth and a forever. Snap to Case Keenum. Winds up, rainbows down the right side, and it is incomplete. Jahdae Walker, the intended receiver, Carrington Valentine coverage in front of the Packers bench across the 45-yard line of Green Bay, and that will do it. 63 seconds to go in one of the most satisfying wins in quite some time for the Green Bay Packers and their fans, John, who come standing in unison and cheer this Green Bay effort.
1: Over 77,000 Packer fans here. That is it. We got to say it, the Milwaukee crowd. This is the Milwaukee package. They got a playoff baseball game to get through. They did not budge on their seats the entire game. They have been enthralled by what they saw out here. And Wayne, it's the best Packers victory in well over a year. And it was a finish. It was 17-0 in the second half by the Packers. And when you consider what happened at the end of last year and both of those Bears losses at Soldier Field, it was the second half that was their bugaboo. They have seemed to have gotten over that curse.
0: Tyrod Taylor is on, takes a knee once again, and that'll do it. The coaches head to the 50-yard line. Everybody will be watching the greeting between Matt LaFleur, his counterpart. Ben Johnson. Well, the camera's all around the two. And what a win for the Green Bay Packers. Not just to get a win, that would have been fine, John Kuhn. A win is a win, any way you do it. But to win 31-7 over this Chicago team, wow. And John, can a win like this carry over week to week as the season turns around?
1: Well, I think it can, and we'll find out next week. Dallas Cowboys are coming in here. That'll be a big-time game for the Packers as well. But let's just talk about what they had to endure an entire offseason, losing down there in the wild card game after having the huge lead at halftime and being able to come out here against this team, which externally there was a ton of noise this week. And the Green Bay Packers took an approach opposite of the Chicago Bears. We're not going to talk about it. We're going to wait until Sunday. Matt LaFleur even said this week, it's about the players. We don't step on the field. They do. The players stepped on the field today, and they showed out in a big way.
0: And, John, the Bears, and we talked about this going in, and I mentioned this in the first half. Their cornerback.

0: cornerbacks. I think they're pretty good cornerbacks. Tyrone Stevenson and, of course, Jalen Johnson. But they've been getting torched a little bit this year, and they could not cover Christian Watson and Matthew Golden downfield.
1: Well, Wayne, exceptional wide receivers are going to be able to win more one-on-one battles than not. And that's what I believe we have in both Golden and Watson. And this defense for Chicago puts their secondary in one-on-one matchups all the time. Second most man coverage in the league, the seventh most single high safety, so not even help over the top for these guys. Matt LaFleur put that ball up. Jordan Love put that ball up for their playmakers, and they made them pay.
0: Indeed they did. Again, the final score from Lambeau Field in Green Bay. The Packers, in resounding fashion, defeat the Chicago Bears 31-7. 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
0: 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Well, the ground game was better today, no question about that. But I'll tell you what was really good was Jordan Love, John Kuhn. 25 of 31, 367, two touchdowns, no interceptions, a 137.5 passer rating. By far, his best game of the season.
1: And, Wayne, we came out of halftime, and I listened to two coaches talk about the run game and how important it was going to be in the second half. Well, the Green Bay Packers' first drive of the game, second half, chucked one deep to J. Michael Sturtevant, touchdown for over 50 yards. That was called back because of a ridiculous offensive pass interference, only to the next play match that by even more yards to Christian Watson going over the top of anybody even in his area. And Jordan Love for the day, he is the first quarterback with multiple TDs in his first five games since Rodgers in 11. Favre also did it in 96, and his 367 passing yards today, that's the most ever by a Packer quarterback at Lambeau Field against the Bears. So this was a really good day out of Jordan Love in the passing.
0: It sure was. And you ought to work for one of these analytic firms, John. You got a lot of numbers down there on the side.
1: I try, Wayne. I know you love stats. I do everything I can to give you all the juiciest nuggets. Hey, one thing you might notice is on this field right now, I'm the only person standing on this field. This was the quickest handshake to locker room I have ever seen, especially considering the beautiful weather we have here. These two teams, and they have a great respect for one another, said their pleasantries as quick as they could, gave their attaboys, and got out of here. There was not any

0: fraternization, not any talking. These two teams got a bone to pick here coming up on Christmas Day in Chicago.
1: Yeah, John, they don't like each other much, do they? They're not going to stay around and it talk to people you don't like.
0: It does not feel that way.
1: Nuh-uh. All right, John, great job on the sidelines on a beautiful day. We'll talk to you next week.
0: Thanks, Wynn.
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3: 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Wayne Larrivee back at Lambeau Field. Larry McCarron standing by at the Packers locker room. He'll be speaking with Coach LaFleur momentarily. The Packers win 31-7. So Green Bay and Chicago now 3-2 through the first five weeks of the season. And here today, the story really was the Packers' big-time passing game, making big plays downfield. Jordan Love, magnificent afternoon, 367 passing yards, two touchdowns, no interceptions. And when you look at everything else that went on here, my goodness, it was quite a ball game. Marshawn Lloyd ran 10 times for 31 yards and scored a couple of touchdowns. The Packers made three trips into the KSIH red zone, and they converted on two of them with a pair of touchdowns. That's good stuff. The Packers had been struggling in the red zone. The sacks plaque recap presented by Delta Dental of Wisconsin. The Packers had four sacks today. Deny Dennis Sutton, that rookie out of Penn State. He's making his mark. He had a couple in this game as well. That means four schools will receive toothbrushes and toothpaste courtesy of Delta Dental of Wisconsin to help kids achieve healthy smiles and sack plaque. Packers took a 7-0 lead at the end of one. They led 14-7 at halftime and outscored the Bears 17-0 in the second half of the ball game. So if they were looking to close things out and finish it, they certainly did with a resounding second half. And again, Larry McCarron standing by at the Packers locker room. He'll have Coach coming up. From the Verizon broadcast booth, you're listening to Packers football.
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11: 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I'm Ashley Washburn, and the Green Bay Packers put the hammer on Chicago to beat the Bears 31-7 at Lambeau Field. Let's listen back to the highlights. The Packers won the coin toss.

0: and chose to defer. So it was Tyson Bagent who took the field first for Chicago with Caleb Williams still sidelined, and it definitely wasn't the start the Bears were looking for. On second and long near midfield, Devontae Wyatt chased down Bagent for his first sack of the year, a loss of 11, eventually forcing Chicago to punt. Green Bay got its first possession just 3 minutes into the game and didn't waste any time getting creative. On the very first play, Matt LaFleur dialed up a flea flicker screen to Tucker Kraft, good for 12 yards. And for a Packers team that struggled on third down to start the season, they converted twice on that opening drive to keep the chains moving, eventually setting up this.
1: They get motion to the left side, Love under center, first and 10. Play action, Love looks to deal, rainbowing left side, Watson in, out there,
2: yes!
1: Touchdown, Green Bay! Watson, 42 yards over the top. They beat Xavier Woods.
0: A 10-play, 91-yard drive that shaved just over 6 minutes off the clock, and it didn't take long for the Packers' defense to get the ball right back for Green Bay, because on just the second snap of Chicago's drive, teamwork makes the dream work.
1: Now they get motion to the right side of the wide receiver. Here's the snap. Bagent looking, fires it over the middle. Ball deflected.
2: Intercepted
1: in the deep secondary. Intercepted by Xavier McKinney.
0: An assist from Javon Bullard on the deflection as Xavier McKinney came down with his second interception of the season, and the Packers took over on Chicago's 45-yard line. Green Bay leaned on the run game to move the chains, including a big fourth and one conversion by Pierre Strong Jr., who picked up 2 yards to get the Packers just outside the red zone at Chicago's 22. Marshawn Lloyd picked up a few more yards to move Green Bay inside, but Jordan Love then connected with Matthew Golden to close out the first quarter. The Packers opened the second with a ball at Chicago's 7-yard line and finally punched in their first rushing touchdown of the season.
1: And now Love takes on the handoff. Lloyd around the right side, cuts it back.
2: Yeah!
1: Yes! Touchdown, Marshawn Lloyd!
0: Back-to-back scoring drives for Green Bay, and the Packers jumped out to a 14-0 lead. Both teams then traded a pair of three and outs, but with 11 minutes left in the half, Chicago's offense started to find its rhythm, driving down to the Packers' 13-yard line. Green Bay forced a third and long, but a costly holding penalty on Zaire Franklin gave the Bears a fresh set of downs. Chicago eventually got the ball down to the 1-yard line, where the Packers held them to fourth and one. But DeAndre Swift barreled into the end zone to get the Bears on the board. A 9-minute drive for Chicago, and with under 2 minutes left in the half, Green Bay's lead is cut down to 7. Well, that drive lasted all of 27 seconds, with the Packers going 3 and out, and gave Chicago just over a minute and a half to strike again. But on second down, Brandon Cisse got home for a loss of 6 and then picked up a third down PBU to force Chicago to go 3 and out. Green Bay got the ball back with 39 seconds to play, but couldn't do anything with it and took a 14-7 lead into the half. Now, coming out of the break, the Packers once again had the ball and set the tone right out of the gate on the first snap. Jordan Love found Christian Watson over the middle for a 31-yard gain to Chicago's 41. Then on third and 12, Love launched a deep ball toward the right pylon for Michael J. Sturdivant, who slid into the end zone for the score, but an OPI wiped it off the board. That would make it third and 22 at their own 47, but as they say, ball don't lie.
1: In the shotgun, Love, here's the snap. They stymie the rush. Love steps up. Rainbows deep
2: going
1: down
2: deep
1: the middle.
2: Again.
1: Oh, he's got Watson in the end zone.
2: Yeah.
1: Touchdown.
2: Yeah.
1: Touchdown, Green Bay Packers.
0: A 4-play, 72-yard drive, and it was all Love and Watson in just under 2 minutes. And we're going to take a break from the highlights and actually send it to Larry McCarron, who's standing by with Packers head coach Matt LaFleur.
3: Thank you, Ashley. Matt LaFleur joins us now. And Matt, excuse my French, but I...
4: Hey, Armin. The coach is here.
5: Yeah, I mean, it was, we were in complete control. On that happens when you win the turnover battle the way we did. And I thought our guys competed and play hard. It's a little bittersweet for me right now just because I just heard the news on Hargrave, and it doesn't look good. So, like, yeah, I'm excited about the win, but I just hurt for him and our football team.
3: I suppose for kingpins, we ought to start with Jordan Love. Let me get this straight. 25 of 31, 358 yards, 2 touchdowns, and a quarterback rating of 137+. He was unbelievable.
5: He was, and, you know, I got total trust in him. I thought our O-line did a really good job for the most part all day. I know we had the one sack and the two-minute drive. But outside of that, I thought just we had total control up front, and guys downfield were making plays. I mean, Tucker, MG, Christian Watson all made big plays throughout the course of the game.

0: As a matter of fact, Christian Watson and Matthew Golden, two receivers with over 100 receiving yards, that's when this offense is clicking, isn't it?
1: Oh, it sure is. And those guys are explosive playmakers, and they were making plays down the field, and they really got us going early.
0: You talked about those five takeaways, which are always huge. Xavier McKinney leading the way with two picks.
1: Yeah, I thought our defense was doing a great job of just – we knew going into this game that the ball was going to be everything, and, you know, they did a great job of taking it away and capitalizing on opportunities.
0: Now, the Bears, the number one rushing team in the NFL, averaged 3-4 a carry against you. How big a factor was the fact that they really couldn't establish and control the game on the ground? How big a factor was that in the takeaways?
1: I think it had a lot to do with it, you know, especially you got a younger, inexperienced quarterback, not their backup in Badgett, who I think is a really good player, but that's when you need your run game at the most, and our guys did a really good job. I thought JG and the defensive coaches had a great plan, and we went out there and executed it.
0: Matt, it's kind of a different team when you're not hurting yourself, just four penalties.
1: Yeah, it allows you to stay on schedule and have more manageable third downs. I thought we, for the most part, the offense did a good job. Obviously, in the second quarter, we hit a little bit of a lull, and then not capitalizing on that two-minute situation with great field position. And then ultimately, we've got to be able to run the football at some point, and when everybody knows you're going to run it. And that was disappointing that we didn't get that done.
0: Matt, considering your opponent and the setting and all that good stuff, was this one of your more satisfying wins?
1: Well, it's just, yeah, it is, because it's current, it's recent, and we're going to stay, you know, where our feet are and not reflect too much on the past, always learning from it. But I think just as long as we have that forward mindset and just play the next play, play the next game. But, yeah, it was a good day for the Packers.
0: Matt, thank you and congratulations.
1: Thanks, Larry.
0: Ashley, back to you.
2: Thanks, Larry. Tonight's post-game interview with Coach LaFleur is brought to you by Tacticam. Tacticam reveal and defend cellular cameras for your hunt and property. Proud partner of the Green Bay Packers. Let's get back to the highlights. Following that Christian Watson 53-yard touchdown to open the third quarter, Trace Mack did miss the extra point, and Green Bay led 20-7. The Bears tried to answer back, driving into the red zone and down to Green Bay's 20-yard line, but back-to-back tackles for loss from Carl Brooks and denied Dennis Sutton forced Chicago to settle for a 43-yard field goal attempt, except Cairo Santos pulled it wide left and the Bears came up empty. Packers ball, although they weren't able to do much with that drive, quickly putting it back in Chicago's hands midway through the third quarter. But on third and one, deep in their own territory, Zaire Franklin comes up big for Green Bay.
3: Loveland in motion to the right, Bajan under center, handoff, Roschon Johnson.
4: Yeah!
3: Hit behind the line of scrimmage, off right tackle, down he goes. He lost two, back to the 20-yard line. It is fourth down, a Zaire Franklin special.
2: The Chicago Bears went three and out, punting to Green Bay's 28, but all it took was one play for Green Bay to be back breathing down their necks.
3: They get motion to the right side by Bo Melton. And play action, Love bootlegging left, looking downfield.
4: Another deep shot.
3: Side, Tucker, quick, 25-20, angled out of bounds, 15-yard line. He was wide open. Malik Muhammad saved the touchdown. 47 yards to Tucker Kraft, his biggest play of the season.
2: A 47-yard reception to sit right inside the red zone, but the drive would stall, and Green Bay settled for a 35-yard field goal from Trace Mack as the Packers extended their lead 23-7 with 2 minutes to go in the third quarter. The Bears could feel the pressure building, and on their next drive went for it on fourth and four at their own 39. They'd convert as Tyson Bagent found Colson Loveland for his first catch of the day, a 7-yard reception, but on the very next play, X gonna give it to you.
3: They go empty in the shotgun. Three receivers bunch on the right, snap to Bajan. Bajan waits, fires it over the middle, and intercepted by X, marks the spot. Xavier McKinney, and it's Green Bay football, just short of the Packers 45. Second interception of the day for McKinney.
2: The Packers get the ball right back with 36 seconds left in the quarter. And all you need is Love, as well as Matthew Golden, to also get Green Bay back in the red zone.
3: Marshawn Lloyd, the lone back. Play action to Lloyd. Love looking. Rainbows right side. Golden leaping. Grab. And he hangs on inside the 20. They cannot defend the perimeter. This time, Matthew. Hugh Golden

0: huge catch between defenders. They beat Jalen Johnson. First down inside the 20 at the 19-yard line.
1: A 36-yard reception to Chicago's 19, and the two would then connect again for a gain of 15 to end the quarter. They'd open the fourth on Chicago's 4-yard line, and Marshawn Lloyd brings it home.
0: Motion by Watson to the right. Give Lloyd, bouncing left, outside, end zone, touchdown! His second touchdown of the game, second rushing touchdown of the year for the Packers. And Marshawn Lloyd, a much-deserved north end zone Lambeau leap.
1: A three-play, 55-yard drive in 39 seconds. They went for two to extend their lead, 31-7, and the Chicago Bears were on the ropes. It became a must-score drive with a quarter left to play, and the Bears set themselves up nicely with a 61-yard kick return from Xavion Thomas to start their drive at Green Bay's 31-yard line. The Bears made a switch at QB and brought in Case Keenum, who got them to the 3-yard line. But on fourth and goal, Tyron Hopper calls game.
0: Keenum steps up to the line of scrimmage, takes a high snap, fires over the middle.
2: And
0: intercepted. Intercepted by the Packers. Intercepted by Tyron Hopper. Out of the end zone. Cutting to his right. Across the 10 to the 15. And the Packers may have delivered the dagger.
1: The Packers took over on their own 19-yard line with 13 minutes to play. And on the very first snap, Jordan Love connected with Matthew Golden for a 50-yard gain, pushing Golden over 100 receiving yards on the day. That got Green Bay down to Chicago's 31, but the drive would stall, sending Trace Mack out for a 43-yard field goal attempt, although he missed again wide left, and the Packers' lead remained 31-7. Chicago took over with under 9 minutes to play, with Case Keenum still under center, but the Bears' offense had another costly mistake coming as Green Bay's defense came up with yet another takeaway.
0: Keenum on fourth down and almost three. Motion to the left side by Khalif Raymond. Quick toss on the slant. They've got Roma Dunze twisted down. Ball comes loose. It's up for grabs. And a pileup outside the 40. It looks like Green Bay football. Evan Williams comes away with it.
1: Although the Packers weren't able to turn that into points with Trace Mack missing again. Another field goal, this one from 47 yards out. But at this point, there wasn't much of a pulse left in the Chicago Bears. Just 1 minute into Chicago's next drive, Green Bay forced its fifth takeaway of the game, a Devontae Wyatt strip sack that was recovered by Denai Dennis Sutton. The Packers got the ball back with just over 4 minutes to play. And while they went three and out, Green Bay's defense brought it home, including a huge sack from Denai Dennis Sutton. The Packers protect their home field and blow out the Chicago Bears 31-7. Wayne Larrabee will be back with more from Lambeau Field right after this. 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

0: season. Total yardage in the game, the Bears 246 yards on 68 plays. The Packers 428 on 59 plays. 81 yards rushing for Chicago. They came in averaging 192 rushing yards a game. And Green Bay had 70 yards rushing in the contest. Third downs not good for either team. 4 of 14 for the Bears, 28.6. Packers were 4 of 12, 33%. The big story was the passing game, especially for Green Bay. It became apparent very early on that the Bears were not going to be able to cover the perimeter against Christian Watson and Matthew Golden. Watson and Golden combined for 12 receptions out of 15 targets, 266 yards, and 2 touchdowns. Watson, 6 catches, a buck 43, and 2 touchdowns. Golden, 6 catches, a buck 23, with a long gain of 50 yards. So those were the principals, those were the stars, along with Jordan Love, who is as sharp as it gets tonight. Today, 25 of 31, his best percentage of the season. And 2 touchdowns, no interceptions, passer rating 137.5. For the Bears, Tyson Bagent started, went 12 of 21, 87 yards. 2 interceptions, was pulled in the ball game in the middle of a drive, actually, for Case Keenum, who came on and completed 11 of 19 in garbage time, 108 yards, was sacked twice, 1 interception. Getting back to the defensive side of things, you know, when players come back from injuries, they get back to the field, but they're not back. And two principals that we've been watching closely, and we've seen signs over the last couple of weeks, Tucker Kraft being one, Devontae Wyatt being the other. Devontae went out Thanksgiving Day in Detroit with an ankle injury and missed the rest of the season, and he's been rather quiet in the first 4 weeks of the season, but not today. Wyatt today, 2 sacks, 2 tackles for losses, 2 quarterback hits, and a forced fumble in that ball game. He was outstanding. And Tucker Kraft got open downfield and made some people miss, broke some tackles. He started to do Tucker Kraft type stuff. 5 catches, 64 yards with a long gain of 46. Both players are on their way to being back. They're on the field, and they're getting to a point where they're going to be back. 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As I mentioned, with Devontae Wyatt, Tucker Kraft, two guys who are making strides, as it won't be long before they'll be 100% back to where they were. Ashley Washburn will wrap things up after this. 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
2: 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The Green Bay Packers rout the Chicago Bears 31-7 at Lambeau Field. And what a day for Green Bay's defense. 5 takeaways in this game, including 4 sacks, while the Packers offense also put together its best performance of the season. 428 yards of total offense. Jordan Love finished 25 for 31 for 367 yards and 2 touchdowns. 2 receivers finished with over 100 yards today as well. Christian Watson led the way with 143 yards and 2 touchdowns on 6 receptions. Matthew Golden also had 6 catches for 123 yards. On the ground, just 31 yards for Marshawn Lloyd on 10 carries, but did punch in Green Bay's first 2 rushing touchdowns of the season. Packers OT with Drew Olsen and Billy Schmidt is coming up next. 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

0: 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Both teams at 3-2. And Billy, this game wasn't as close as the score indicated. The first quarter was about as dominant as we've seen the Packers in a long time. And on balance, the complimentary football and everything on display was top-notch.
1: Yet not a full 60 minutes of, I think, their best ball and the cleanest football that you could play. Four penalties, two drives to start the game, as you mentioned. Each 10-play touchdown drives, each split 50-50 run-pass. Something we have not been able to see this team do is run with any kind of consistency. Today was the first time you saw it, and then you saw them reap the benefits of it immediately. The play-action game was lethal, and Jordan Love dicing up this Bears defense deep was something we haven't been able to see in a long time. But you're right, Drew. The odds makers were far from correct on this one. I think there were a lot of fans that walked into the stadium here today that were hoping for a good game, hoping for a battle, optimistic going into it at best. But I don't know anybody in their wildest dreams expected the beatdown that you watched here today.
0: On an absolutely perfect fall Sunday,
1: glorious.
0: Looked out the stands from the press box and saw little pockets of orange, you know, kind of like when the early the Blaze Orange deer hunting gear starts to pop out. And a lot of those Bears fans headed for the exits early. We saw a lot of Illinois plates on the freeways coming into Lambeau Field. And those folks left early and disappointed. Not a great day for the Bears. Great day for the Green Bay Packers.
1: Great day for the Green Bay Packers.
0: After forcing four turnovers in their first four games, Packers had five today. And that pretty much told the tale.
1: Big time.
0: And Jordan Love, you mentioned on the deep ball. Jordan Love, 25 for 31, 367 yards, two touchdowns, a 137.5 quarterback rating. And six of his eight deep balls, which by next-gen stats is 20 yards or more, he completed six of eight for 258 yards and two touchdowns.
1: And Matthew Golden was just lethal downtown. Christian Watson with a couple of long touchdowns. The second one is an and one on the contact that he gets as he catches it off to the side. Looked like the Packers were going to score on the play before that with an incredible grab by J. Michael Sturdivant, who was one of the last guys to make the team. But he was placing the ball better than we've seen all year long. And, Drew, I think it coincided with the best protection we've seen all year long. In the midst of this run, the first two drives in the first half are glorious. The next three have a smattering of boos leaving the field with the Green Bay Packers with a lead over your arch rival. However, you go three and out, and then the final sequence, you have give up two sacks and have an illegal substitution penalty. Frustrated at best. But then to come out of the locker room, you didn't get the chance to double up because you didn't give yourself a score right out of it. But four plays, 72 yards, and a couple of deep shots right away. There was an all-gas, no-break mantra that Packers lived by for a while, and I think today readopted here in this 214th meeting.
0: You mentioned there are some definite coaching points, like what happened at the end of the first half, what happened to Trey Smack, who last I checked, he missed two field goals and an extra point, which is what Brandon McManus did in a playoff game in Chicago.
1: Correct.
0: As I recall.
1: Yep.
0: And we also had, again, the cloud of injury because Javon Hargrave was hurt in garbage time today and carted off the field, and that did not look good. So for the second week in a row, Packers victory and celebration tempered a little bit by a severe injury to a key member of the defense.
1: Yeah, into a defensive unit that, again, is showcasing when you give it some help and you give it a little bit of time off the field, they can be really, really dominant. The Bears' one touchdown drive here today, Drew, you could say, wow, 16 plays, that asserted some dominance. There's three third down conversions, one additional one that you allowed via penalty, and a fourth down touchdown on a goal-to-go situation. So they had to earn every inch of grass that you gave them here today. And you can't lose too many of these guys. We already know the injury rate in the NFL is 100%. You are going to have a war of attrition. Hopefully you start to get maybe a Warren Brinson back at some point, maybe Anthony Campbell back at some point, because the Javon Hargrave one obviously does not look good last week.

0: week. Edgerrin Cooper, we all saw and knew that one was not good. But in his place here today, Zaire Franklin was a man possessed in that 44 jersey today.
1: Ooh, he was playing angry. And there was a lot of that today. Obviously, there was a lot of talking. Packers were pretty quiet coming in.
0: Yeah, one side did a lot of talking.
1: A lot of talking for sure, heading into this matchup, and there has been. And there's obviously no love lost between the two coaches in this matchup, just as there isn't between these franchises who have met for 214 times.
0: It's a but it's a beautiful thing, Drew, when you walk out at Lambeau Field and on a picturesque day. Might be the last great day. I don't mean to say that. Right. Might be the last great weather day that you get, and no better way to celebrate it than walking out chanting the Bears still suck. Like, there's a couple of beautiful things in this world, and while most of their chants from that fan base had happened during, you know, Bulls games and White Sox games this year, the Packers fans got to celebrate it on the walkout.
1: That's the proper way to do it, is after a game when you vanquished your
0: friend. Yes, correct.
1: Table it for the rest of the time. You can reach us on the Verizon Talk and Text Line, 877-794-1973. Share your thoughts. There were also some cheers on the way out of encouragement for the local baseball team, which plays a game tonight against the Los Angeles Dodgers in the National League Championship.
0: Be a great doubleheader.
1: But it is a victory Sunday leading to a victory Monday for the Green Bay Packers, 31-7. And we are happy, Drew Olsen, Bill Schmidt with you on Packers OT, to be joined by Packers running back Pierre Strong. It was a big day for the Deuces, getting in and getting a sweat going and providing a big spark. Pierre, thanks for joining us on Packers OT. Congratulations on the victory. What is the locker room like this afternoon?
2: Man, it's electric, you know. You know, the Bears, that's one of our rivals. So, you know, any win versus them is the oldest rival in football, man. It's always good to get a win versus those guys.
0: How much was that talked about, at least in the locker room? Because at least one side, Pierre, did a lot of talking into microphones. Seemed like you guys focused mostly inside with the 53 guys going out on the field. But how much talk was there about the rivalry and how much this one was going to mean, not only for that reason, but you're going into the second quarter of the year with four NFC games and two against the North?
2: Yeah, like you said, man, it wasn't like what's understood, you know, don't got to be explained. You know, we already had that chip on our shoulder with those guys when last year in the playoffs. So we already knew what type of game it was going to be, and we knew what was at stake, and we knew we had to get this win today because, you know, like I said, man, it's one of the oldest rivals in football, man. And when we play against those guys, man, it's always a good game, a good fight versus those guys.
1: Pierre, what was it like for you when your number got called late in the week and that you knew you were going to be up for this game?
2: Man, it was surreal, man. Like, it was throughout the week. You know, I always come to work like I'm going to be playing on Sundays. Like, in practice, when I was on practice squad, I was always preparing myself. So if I did get called up, I was always ready, and I didn't have to, you know, get ready. I was already ready. So, man, it was a surreal week for me, man. Me and my family, man. Actually, man, during the national anthem, man, it all just hit me, man. I had tears of joy just coming down, man, because I know what it feel like to be at the top, and then, you know, then you at the bottom, then to climb back up top, man. So that was my first game, I think, since 2024, man. So it was surreal for me, man. It was just a blessing, man, and God showed me he wasn't done with me.
0: Well, I'm really glad you got to experience that, man. You deserve it. And there have been some guys on this on shows like this one that have been wondering, you know, when are we going to activate this cat? How many games do you have to wait until you try something new in the running back room? How difficult was it for you to stay patient? You're a pro. You've been in this league for a while, so you know opportunity is going to come sometimes an inopportune time. But how difficult was it to be patient?
2: It wasn't difficult at all. You know, I'm one of the oldest in the room, so I try to give those guys in my room, like, tips and, you know, just little nuggets just to help them out and, you know, tell them they could have did this or did that on like, specific plays just to help them out. But, like I said, it wasn't no, like, I'm not that type of player to just want to see me achieve. I want to see the whole team and my room achieve, you know. So, man, I'm just happy to help, you know, be a spark and just help the room and just, you know, be that vet in the room that just help out all the young guys that need it.
1: Pierre Strong joining us here on Packers OT. Drew Olsen, Bill Schmidt. Packers beat the Bears today 31-7. Pierre had 5 carries and 3 catches and provided a spark for a unit that kind of needed it. And, Pierre, like, in the first 4 games, Packers no rushing touchdowns today. Marshawn Lloyd himself had 2 and got to do some Lambeau leaps. What was it like to see him taste the end zone and get some success?
2: Man, I was so happy. I, so

0: proud of him, man. Like, I know what he's overcame, and I know the feeling. I know how he, you know, how he just thinking. I know what he was thinking. So to, for him to get in the end zone twice, like I was telling him on the sideline, he was like, man, I was like, man, that's, you know, you had a great game, but you had two touchdowns. You know how hard he was like, man, I only had a certain amount of yards, XYZ yards. So I'm like, man, I said, man, you scored two touchdowns. I said, man, you know how many people and never scored a touchdown, or like a touchdown is hard to get in the NFL. Like, you know, so I always had to tell him, like, man, be happy about that. That's a big deal to score two touchdowns. So, man, I was so happy, man, just to see him Lambeau leap and him with that smile on his face, man. That's like a little brother to me.
1: And it's not just touchdowns. One of them was a truck stick where he took put the corner to another orbit.
2: Body on that one.
1: How about that?
0: Yeah, yeah. Yeah, that was awesome, man. That was awesome to see, man. And that all comes from just training, you know, squats and all the leg drives we do in the off season, and that's why all that came up, and it just showed up today. It was great to watch.
1: How much fun are you guys going to have watching the film of that one? I bet it's going to be rewound about 10 times.
0: Yeah, man, we're gonna have fun, but we can't just dwell on that game, man. We gotta get ready for next week and the weeks after that, man. But hopefully that's a starting stepping stone for us, man, and we just continue rolling.
3: Start of something new, and obviously a lot of new guys up front, and you know, Glover's been playing really well in the last couple of games, but Tomlinson comes in, you know, maybe Zeitler and Mekhi get in there at some point. What have you noticed from the group up front and kind of growing over these last couple of games?
0: Oh, yeah, man, it was good. It was great to bring, you know, we got some vets in, you know, that's been around the game for multiple years that know the game, you know. So it was great. Now, you know, now they teaching the younger old linemen, you know, the ropes, and they're stout up front, man. And I'm loving what I'm seeing out there, man. Keeping Jay Love clean, you know, that's our ultimate job, is to keep him clean as possible, because when he kept clean, you see, well, like today, what happens? You know, he's a great player, man, like one of the best to do it. So, man, like I said, the whole line, man, shout out to them, man, and then the new guys coming in, shout out to them for stepping in and helping this whole line out.
3: Pierre Strong, you're a Green Bay Packer now, but you're also a South Dakota State Jackrabbit. How cool is it to see Tucker Kraft starting to dust that off as a fellow Jackrabbit? Seems like he's getting himself back, and your guys' offense is different with that many tight ends out there.
0: Oh, yeah, man. Tuck, man, that's been my guy for years, man, and it's just like, it's like a dream come true, man. You know, just seeing him prevail like how he is, coming off the ACL and coming back and knocking the rust off, man. But I've been knowing Tuck since I was 19, 20 years old, man. So I know the type of hard worker he is. I know when nobody in the building, he's in here working. I know that, you know what I mean? Because I've been with him since college, like you guys said. But, man, it's a great feeling just to see him back out there, man, and us, you know, back on the same team, man, and his smiles, and, you know, man, everything is great.
1: We talk a lot about complimentary football. I know that comes up in your meetings and in the locker room, too. And a lot of times people think, well, you get a turnover and then you go in and score. But complimentary football on the offensive side, those first couple drives were half and half runs and passes. And you guys might not have lit up the stat sheet with the running game today. Two rushing touchdowns by Lloyd. I think 70 total yards rushing. I think that's about right. Right, Billy?
2: Mm-hmm.
1: But
2: mm-hmm.
1: They were impactful. Seven first downs by the run is impactful. And so with all that said, as much as you guys like to ground and pound and to rack up the rushing yards, what is it like to see Christian Watson and Matthew Golden go off the way they did with Jay Love, the aforementioned?
0: Yeah, man, like you said, man, it's complimentary football. So when you run the ball well, man, in this league, the D-linemen can't just pin their ears back and expect drop back every single play. So, you know, once you get the run game rolling, man, then after that, you come with a play action. You know, now the defense don't know what's going to come at them, you know, and then they give them guys the ability, the great route runners, to get open and give Jay Love the time to sit back there and deliver, man. It's great to watch, man, when you got complimentary football, man, because it's just like the defense don't know what's next.
3: As you guys get ready now, Dallas comes in here. You mentioned it quickly. It's got to go on to the next one. How much can this be a turning point, some momentum, getting a couple of wins, and a huge one over the Bears here tonight?
0: Oh, man, it'll be great. You know, once we get back down there, we get back on Wednesday, and we, you know, talk about the Cowboys and come in and just, you know, practice hard like we normally do, you know, get the play calls and everything right with the coaches, man, and we get a win, you know, it'll be great. Just you know, like now we're getting it clicking. This around the time in the NFL that you see teams kind of finding themselves. So, yeah, man, we get a win this week coming up. That'll be great, man, for the team and organization.
1: You mentioned that you got a little emotional during the national anthem today. Packers, Bears, noon start, beautiful

0: Sunshiny day. What a kind of atmosphere do you anticipate on a Sunday night at Lambeau Field?
1: Man, I never. This will be my first Sunday night in Lambeau, man. But I was here last year. We had a Thursday night versus Washington Week 2, man, and it was electric. So I can only imagine what Lambeau going to do Sunday night, man. But you know, there's going to be a great game, man. Great atmosphere, man. And I wouldn't be nowhere else on a Sunday night but Lambeau.
0: Fantastic, Pierre. Congratulations. Go celebrate with your teammates. Enjoy the week. Thanks for joining us today.
2: Thanks, man.
1: Thank you for having me. Thank you. Have a good one.
0: You bet. That's number 22. The Deuces, Pierre Strong, provided a spark today. The Packers got sparks from all kinds of directions.
2: Yeah, no doubt. And thank you, because as he said, you guys have a good one. Packers fans will have a good one after a 31-7 beatdown of the Bears. And hearing him talk about it, Drew, right there, sometimes what gets lost in the world of analytics and numbers and everything's got to be data-driven. Sometimes vets are one of the most undervalued thing in sports, whether it's baseball, football, basketball, what have you. Being able to show guys what it's like to go through the rigors of the league, go through the ups and downs, and to have somebody like Pierre Strong in your locker room that takes as much enjoyment in watching other guys succeed as he just displayed right there, that's how you start winning, and those are winning players.
0: Our conversation with Pierre Strong and all of our locker room reports today on Packers OT are presented by Pottawatomie Sportsbook, the official sportsbook partner of the Green Bay Packers. We are basking in the glow of a 31-7 Packers victory. Right now, let's pause 10 seconds for station identification on the Packers Radio Network.
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0: Packers and Bears with identical 3-2 records. They took different paths to get there, but the Packers win the head-to-head matchup again today, 31-7. And, Billy, the defense was impressive today. The five turnovers, they knocked Tyson they didn't knock Tyson Bajan out. He was removed for Case Keenum. They almost knocked him out early. They did escort him out. That's a good way of putting it. I saw Case Keenum like get hot after Tyson Bajan took a shot. He started to warm up, and I thought, oh, we might have a change early. And it didn't happen until later. It was more, I think, Ben Johnson looking for a spark.
2: Yeah, and I don't know that it necessarily provided one. The Packers defense just closed the door on Chicago. In the second half, they go missed field goal, three and out. Pick, fumble, turnover on down. So depending on what the spark would have been, they were looking for something, Drew. And I think the other part of what Keenum provided on that Monday night where they got a lot of love and a lot of excitement was the fact that he just made the right play when it was clear and obvious to him and in rhythm and on time. The Packers defense really didn't allow the Bears to get on time and on rhythm. So much of how the Bears have operated, and you said this while we were watching the game, has been throwing to set up the run and then be able to lean on teams with their ground game. Today, I mean, DeAndre Swift has a nice day, no doubt about it. The stats will indicate an okay run of 9 carries for 43 yards. He just wasn't able to run it much. He had a good average, but couldn't get anything going because the Packers were able to stymie them on third down. And that's where this team has struggled so much throughout the year, whether defensively or on offense, Drew. Either staying on the field on offense or getting off of it on third down. Today, 4 of 14 were the Bears on third down, and then also 2 of 5 on fourth down. So a couple of those times that they don't convert, they still tried for it, and the Packers were able to still, on the gotta-have-it downs. Bears make you play four downs so much. Packers were able to rise to the occasion a number of times.
0: They definitely do. Again, 877-794-1973 is your ticket to the Verizon Talk and text line. Let's go down to the locker room and hear from the man of the hour, Jordan Love. 25 for 31, 367 yards, two touchdowns, an impeccable 137 and .5 passer rating. And my goodness, he was great on the deep ball. Let's go downstairs and hear from QB1.
4: Questions for Jordan? Last year went with those guys. What does today's win mean for you guys today?
5: Man, that was a huge win. You know, just for where we're at in the season, starting off, that was definitely a much needed win against an NFC North opponent. So yeah, it was a huge win.
6: Can you take us through that sequence early in the second half where I think you got a touchdown to Jay Mike, they throw the flag on him, and then you're backed up in third and long, and you just take another deep shot right there. Just kind of take us through that, what was going on.
5: Yeah, man. You know, I I think J-Mike did a great job making

0: that catch. And, you know, it's one of those things that it is what it is. It's unfortunate. Got called back. But this is what we always talk about. Like, how do you respond? You know, it's adversity. You never know what's going to hit. And to be able to go get that one to Christian, that huge play, I thought he did an outstanding job making that catch. But that's what it's all about right there. I said, ball don't lie.
1: Was it a mindset with that? Is it something you saw throughout the game that was just working?
0: Yeah, I think it's something that we saw throughout the game that was working, and we kept doing it. You know, we kept our foot on the gas right there. And I think really just guys were making plays, you know, and it was going to be some contested plays. Nobody was just wide open, but I think guys were making some great catches out there, great plays. But I love it. We kept our foot on the gas. Matt was dialing it up, and that's what it needs to look like right there.
1: What does it mean to have the take place? You need time if you're going to attack down the field.
0: Yeah, something we've talked about throughout the course of the season so far, and I thought they did a great job. They gave me a lot of time on a lot of those plays, especially like you mentioned, the one to Christian. Like, I had all day back there, so they did a great job. You know, I thought our run game has been improving. We've got some big runs going, and we're playing complimentary ball right there. That's what it needs to look like. We got to keep stacking stuff, but I thought O-line did a great job in pass pro.
2: Jordan, elaborate a little more on that, because the second kind of retooled offensive line. What is different about these last 2 weeks' offensive line as opposed to the first three? Is it more of getting time to throw the ball? Does the offense look a little more in sync in your estimation?
0: Yeah, I think, you know, throughout the first couple weeks, there's been a lot of stuff we've talked about in every room, not just whole line, but a lot of stuff that we've talked about that we just need to clean up. And I think guys have been locked in, focused on that, and we've improved in a lot of areas. And, you know, like you said, we got a couple of new guys in there that went in there the first couple of weeks. But, yeah, I think we're focused, we're detailed on what we're doing. You know, there might be some times where the defense gets you, but I think those guys are just doing a great job just trusting the rules, trusting their technique, and just give me time. And then run game, we got to keep building on that, but it's improving.
3: Had a hot hand today, and if so, what's that like, and how do you keep it going?
0: Yeah, I felt like we were rolling, definitely. You know, play after play, drive after drive, making big plays, and you know, it's definitely a good feeling when you're having a lot of explosive plays, you're able to put up a lot of points. Obviously, defense played a huge part in that, getting us the ball back with all those turnovers, keeping them out the end zone. So, you know, it's one of those things we talk about. It's flow state. You know, it feels like you're flowing out there, and just play after play. We're making those, and just felt good to be able to do that at home.
3: How do you keep that going for a long stretch of the season?
0: Man, it's stacking. You got to just keep stacking stuff, you know. Great win today, but it's all about how we talk about. We get back to the film room, continue to build on this performance, continue to build on the plays we did well, cleaning up some of the stuff we didn't do as well, and just attacking it. It's going to be a new opponent next week, new defense, so we just got to keep building on this. But it feels good when everybody's clicking and making plays, and something we just got to keep it rolling.
1: Jordan, on Wednesday, I asked you about what it would take to see on the field feel great coming out of this game, because last week's win didn't feel like an exuberant celebration. You said just win, but to win the way you did today in the dominating fashion with the complimentary football, how does that feel, and how does that make you feel about the team moving forward?
0: Feels great. You know, like we mentioned, a win is a win. We'll always take that. We're never going to apologize for a win. But, you know, today felt great. You know, to be able to dominate somebody at home, NFC North opponent, felt great, and that's all I got to say.
3: What did you see on the second touchdown to Watson? What made you think you could fit that ball in there?
0: Yeah, it was one of those ones. I mean, it was third and really long right there. You know, trying to get a feel for what covers they're running. One of those where they kind of got everybody at the sticks. And I love the concept we had on, and I was able to buy time. The O-line gave me great time right there, buy time. And, you know, when I got out to Christian, he was really wide open right there. And obviously there was two DBs converging on him, but it's one of those plays you throw it up to him, and he made a great job making that catch, getting his toes down in bounds. But that's when it just comes to players making plays right there. Obviously it's a tough situation, especially after the penalty we got called for. So I think we came back, bounced back, and responded right there.
1: I know you said the win is obviously important, but to win that way against this team, do you think that is important for the vibes of this team, for the belief in this team, especially as the season goes on going forward, and the fact that you guys did start 2-2?
0: 100%. Like you mentioned, you win in a fashion like this, a dominant fashion, The vibes are definitely great in the locker room. The confidence, everything. Definitely a win that we needed, like you mentioned, to start the season. You know,

0: little bit rocky, not consistent, and have a dominant win like this today, something that it feels great, but, you know, we just got to keep building on it. But, you know, against the NFC North opponent, against the Bears, needed this one.
1: With Watson and Goldenhead, like 260 yards and two touchdowns, preposterous numbers. Obviously, they've been really good for you, but just how good can these guys be for you guys going forward?
0: I mean, that's, I think the day they had today kind of just speaks, and I think we talked about it a little bit last week of how good the offense can be, and that's just, it just shows right there. Those are two guys who are dominant factors, and when we get flowing like this and they're making plays and we're able to, you know, take advantage of what the defense is doing, both those guys, I mean, they're capable of doing great things, and I think that's just a little bit of a show of what's possible, but it just comes down to executing. You know, we talk about it every week. You got to go out there and make plays, and they made those plays for us today, and we just got to keep building on it.
2: Jordan, what's it like for you guys on the sideline when the defense is getting takeaways like that?
0: Man, it's amazing to be able to watch that performance and just see how they're attacking the ball, how they're capitalizing on the interceptions, ball on the ground. We're coming away with it every time. it makes it a lot better. For offense, obviously, you know, anytime you can keep them out the end zone, but just be able to give us the ball back in great field position, you know, it's amazing. And that's just a testament to the way they play, the play style. They're flying around, and obviously we got to do a great job just capitalizing when we get those opportunities. But, man, that's just a terrific performance by them.
3: Matt didn't bite on us our questions about the rivalry. He said it's about the players, but could you sense during the week that this meant something to him more? And he comes out with a flea flicker right off the bat. Could you sense that he was going to pull out all the stops to do whatever he had to do to impress today as well?
0: I mean, for everybody, we know what it is. It's an NFC North rivalry game. We talked about it. They knocked us out of the playoffs last year. You know, we moved on from that. They're a good team. We're a good team. Comes down to dominating at home, and that's what we did. So, you know, we don't even want to get into it with the back and forth, but we know what it is, and that's all I got to say with that. But it's a dominant game for us today.
4: Jordan, speaking of those two losses at the end of last year, you had leads late in those games, and then it kind of fell apart at the end. You had a big lead going into the fourth quarter of this game. What was the vibe conversation like on the sideline to go and finish this one out?
0: It's always finish. The mindset for us, no matter what it is, you know, we went into halftime, it was finish. You know, we got to go. We got a lead. We got to take control of that lead. We got to keep putting up points as offense, defense, keep flying around, keep getting us the ball back. But it's all about finishing. And like you mentioned, at the end of the game there, get to the fourth quarter, we're up a couple scores. That's when, you know, defense gets to really fly around. You know they're going to be throwing it. And I thought they did an amazing job right there just finishing. But that's the mindset. Just finish.
5: Jordan, as you went through the week, you know, your run game had not gone anywhere in the first four games. You're the worst in the league on third down. But did you feel a confidence about what you guys could do offensively in this game? Was that, could you feel that with Matt and with the guys around you?
0: I'm not going to lie, I feel that every week. You know, I'm very confident in the group we have. And we've mentioned before, we haven't performed up to our standard. You know, we haven't been playing terrific on offense. Like you mentioned, the stats aren't great, but I'm always very confident in the offense and what we can do. And it just comes down to, like I mentioned, we got to execute on Sundays. And today we did that. So you can see this is what it looks like when you play great, execute at a high level. And so it's just about continuing to stack that. You know, we still got to improve on third downs. We still got to improve the red zone. The run game can keep getting better. But it's one of those things. We just keep our head down, take it week by week, and keep trying to improve on the things we're not doing great. And that's what guys did.
6: Two more.
5: Jordan, not specifically about how he played today, but Glover had a really bad day in Philly, right, in that playoff game. And now not only did he play well enough last week, but I think we all thought it was going to be Zeitler today, and it wasn't. What has he done for you guys, even if Kevin takes over in the next week or two on the line?
0: I thought he's done some great things, you know, stepping up when his name's called, and that's really all you can do. When the opportunity arises, you got to take advantage. I think he's done a great job. You know, it's tough too. Like, you're not with that unit throughout camp, throughout OTAs, and you got to step into a role. And I thought he's done a great job, especially in this week, like you mentioned with Kev. Didn't really know who was going to take that starting job, but man, Glove, I think he has the right mindset. You know, I think there's always going to be stuff we can clean up, but I just love the mindset he brings, the confidence he brings when he's out there. He's really an enforcer, so I love having him out there.
6: What do you think of Marshawn today, especially his truck stick at the goal line?
0: Man, that was great. I think something we talk about as well, we need to improve. We need to improve the running game.

0: We need to get some rushing touchdowns. Have two right there was huge. Marshawn, I mean, we talk about it throughout the week, you know, running behind his pads. You know, there's always going to be somebody unblocked on some runs, and you got to be able to run somebody over, and that's what he did right there. I thought the other run was fantastic, the way he was able to bounce that. But I thought he had a great job on both those touchdowns. And like we mentioned, it's just how can we improve and take it to the next level.
1: Jordan, last one, you took your fair share of hits the first couple weeks. Do they feel different when you take a hit like you did on the last deep ball to Matthew, where the result is a little bit different than same maybe some of the shots you had taken?
0: Definitely. I mean, it's always a good feeling. You take a hit, you really don't even know what's happening. Especially at home, you hear the crowd start going crazy. It's just a great feeling. You know something good happened. But no, I think, you know, that's another emphasis, point of emphasis we talked about was protecting me, giving me some time back there. And, you know, when the O-line does what they did today, you know, this is a result of that. You know, we put up big numbers in the passing game and have a great day. But, yeah, it's never fun taking hits, but it's one of those things as a quarterback, you know it's coming. You got to take the hit and deliver a good throw. And, you know, we were able to do that tonight.
1: Thanks, Jordan.
0: All right, thank you, guys.
2: That's Packers quarterback Jordan Love. Our locker room report brought to us by Pottawatomie Sportsbook, the official sportsbook partner of the Green Bay Packers. Once again, Love, 25 for 31, 367 yards, two touchdowns. And Billy, remember when there was the rap on Jordan Love? Was he wasn't accurate with the deep ball early in his career?
3: I do remember that, yeah.
2: Holy cow. 6 of 8 on deep balls of 20 yards or more, 258 yards on those six completions.
3: Yeah, tough night for that storyline. He was phenomenal here today in that last one on the question and the answer. When you deliver the goods and you still get smacked like he did at the end, probably doesn't hurt nearly as bad peeling yourself up off the turf.
2: Yeah. It is, it's a fun afternoon here at Lambeau Field. Drew Wilson, Bill Schmid, we're glad you're hanging out with us because this one is fun to talk about. Packers beat the Bears today 31-7. 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
3: Lloyd DeLone back, play action to Lloyd. Love looking, rainbows right side, golden leaping grab, and he hangs on inside the 20. They cannot defend the perimeter. This time, Matthew Golden with a huge catch between defenders. They beat Jalen Johnson. First down inside the 20 at the 19-yard line.
4: Back on Packers OT, Drew Wilson and Bill Schmidt live from Lambeau Field, where the Packers took a 31-7 victory over the always hated but never feared Chicago Bears. That play that Wayne just described was one of 18 first downs today by the Packers, bringing the season total to 145. The first down tracker is brought to you by UW Health Kids, the official pediatrics partner of the Green Bay Packers. 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And Billy, we can spend a lot of time today analyzing, with a 31-7 victory, which unit was more impressive, the Packers' offense or the defense? Five takeaways, limiting the Bears to 7 points. You mentioned it was a 9-minute, 16-play drive with three third downs and a fourth down touchdown. Yeah. They had to earn that. I mean, Jordan Love throwing the deep ball all over the place, just enough of a running game. I think my favorite plays with the Packers these days are play-action passes where Jordan Love, where the back stays in to protect, and Jordan Love just has time to set his feet and step into a throw, and you just know something's good is going to happen. The anticipation of those seconds from the time he launches with the ball in the air, you're like, something good's going to happen here, and it has been.
5: Yeah, and that's an underrated part of Marshawn Lloyd. Scores two touchdowns today. I thought he was really good in pass pro, and without Chris Brooks, he's going to be probably on the field a lot more. Pierre Strong, our guest a couple of minutes ago, will be as well, but I thought they held up exceptionally well, and the Packers are going to and have always wanted to take deep shots. This year, you've just struggled to be able to consistently unleash a couple of them because you haven't had any real semblance of protection up front. And even into the series going into the end of half, Larry did a great job of calling it out. I think it was the second Booker sack. He sacks Love twice on that final sequence. The one, Laken Tomlinson comes over for a big knockout blow and actually bumps him off of Jordan Morgan right into the quarterback. So there's been times where they've just struggled to even get out of their own way. But, Drew, I think the biggest one is the offense here today, being able to take advantage of how good this Packers defense has been. They've been pretty good over the long haul of the season. This is just the best complimentary game you saw them play. Give the Packers defense, I mean, what was it? I think 3 minutes of time of possession for Chicago in the first quarter almost with the two long drives the Packers had, and then double it down by taking advantage of the turnovers late. Albeit, probably could have scored and should have scored a lot more with the missed kicks that you've had, but to force those four turnovers in the back end of the game, but then be able to put the daggers into the end zone, I thought that was the biggest part for the offense.
4: Verizon Talk and Text Line is open, 877-794-1973, as we say hello to Kay in Fond du Lac. Kay, welcome to Packers OT with Drew and Billy.
6: Yeah, thanks for taking my call. I was happy with the running game early on. They were doing good. But then later in the game, like third and fourth quarter, they were getting two-yard loss. You know, they kind of bogged down in the run game. Otherwise, the game was just wonderful.
5: Yeah, it really was wonderful. I'll tell you that. Amen to that. It was a wonderful performance. And it's also nice, Drew, when you just beat the Chicago Bears. I know that it can be sometimes overstated. I don't know enough in a time like now. You go 9 full months chanting Green Bay sucks at every sporting event known to man. I think the Savannah Bananas played at Wrigley Field, and that was the chant that they had. Just to come up here and get mollywopped like the Packers just laid on, that's a sweet win. And hearing the guys in the locker room, I know Jordan Love didn't fully go into it, but you could tell there was a lot of energy in that room for the right reasons, Drew. They knocked you out of the playoffs a year ago, and they are still, as the reigning champs of the North, the pillar in which to shoot for. I know Minnesota's 5-0. We'll see how they come out of their bye week after their win against New Orleans here, but this gives you, again, a chance to have a chance going into the second quarter of your season.
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8: Loveland in motion to the right, Bates in under center, handoff, Roschon Johnson, yeah! Hit behind the line of scrimmage, off right tackle, down he goes, he lost two, back to the 20-yard line, it is fourth down, a Zaire Franklin special.
0: Great call by Wayne Larrabee and the Packers' 31-7 victory over the Chicago Bears this afternoon at Lambeau Field. Drew Wilson, Bill Schmidt back with you on Packers OT, live from Lambeau. That play, Zaire Franklin, we were discussing, our hardest working player of the game. It could have been Evan Williams. He had 11 tackles today. Zaire Franklin, but Zaire Franklin, he played with an edge. And this was the game, all right, you mentioned before, injury rate in the league's 100%. Everybody's got to deal with it. We saw Javon Hargrave get hurt late in this game today. It turned out it's an Achilles injury, and that's not good either.
9: And back-to-back weeks.
0: It's rough. But Zaire Franklin, we wondered what the defense was going to look like and who's going to step up with Adrian Cooper out. Zaire Franklin, he played nasty today. He had an edge from the get-go, and there were a couple of instances that you and I were chuckling about.
10: Ooh.
0: From seven stories up, we could see the edge he was playing with.
10: Yeah, we saw it, and then John Kuhn said it on the broadcast and highlighted. He's like, I had to almost go over and say something to Zaire Franklin. Brother, settle down a little bit, because you could tell that he was playing angry, playing with an attitude. He had some remarks about Luther Burden, who was also chirping quite a bit during the week and during the game today. Zaire said he quit today. He didn't want to play no more. And the Packers defense was able to have the Bears tap out at some point. But he was a man possessed, and Drew, he understood the assignment. You know that you are going

0: counted upon more with Edgerrin Cooper going down. And I also thought coming into the game, one of the reasons why I did not anticipate this result, I thought it was going to be potentially a really difficult game for the Packers. I thought they would potentially lose this game as well because of not having their best coverage linebacker going up against two really good tight ends in Colston Loveland and Cole Kmet. Loveland was a menace against you a year ago in the playoffs, and I think he had two catches today.
1: Two for 19 yards. Yep.
0: Five targets. They tried to get him the rock, much because of the Packers' pressure, not allowing Keenum or Bajent to get comfortable back there. But there, he wasn't really open all that much, and I thought that was an underrated part and a really underlying story as to why the result was what it was today.
1: Loveland and Kmet combined for three receptions today.
0: So
1: Zaire Franklin and Evan Williams. So Zaire Franklin forced a fumble. Evan Williams recovered a fumble. Also receiving consideration for the hardest working player. I think we have to mention, who did I just have here in my notebook? Oh, Denai Dennis Sutton.
0: Yes.
1: He got caught showing some youthful exuberance on some plays, not holding the edge, but he also played with a high motor, and you kind of have to take that with young players, right?
0: 100%.
1: You have to take the good with the bad. A little over-exuberant on a couple of plays where he got sucked inside.
0: A good coaching moment, though, Drew. You saw it from Seven Stories Up. You saw him get a little too aggressive, and Bajent had the legs to be able to make him pay. And this is the other part. You know, you're going to see Chicago on Christmas Day, and most likely Caleb Williams is going to be on the field. He's going to make you pay even more because of the speed that he has. So it's a good learning moment, but he was physical. And that's the one thing. They've set a tone that their physicality can carry them at times. I think that's an important one. One other guy that I'd give a nod to was Keyshawn Nixon today was up for the challenge again. And for all that was made about Keyshawn during the offseason, I think he's had a really, really nice start to the season. Has he gotten beat a couple of times? Absolutely. Everybody on that side of the ball has, and at that position will. But today he had the big pass breakup on Adunze in the end zone, part of that 16-play touchdown drive. But he was physical and rose to the occasion. Brandon Cisse on a nice blitz. That physicality on the corners, if you're going to be able to stop the run consistently in this league, Drew, you got to have corners that are physical and willing tacklers. And today, whenever they did go outside, those guys were there.
1: Yep. Also, can't overlook Xavier McKinney with two picks.
0: Yeah, we might have to talk about that a little bit later, too.
1: And Tyron Hopper had one. He made some plays. And that's a guy kind of waiting for him to blossom.
0: Mm-hmm.
1: Because you've seen it when you guys were doing training camp live, you and Wayne Larrivee, watching every practice. He shows flashes, and if he can ever nail it down and get consistent with his skill set, you say, there's something there. And it's just a matter of him figuring things out.
0: Yeah, and just getting an opportunity. I think Isaiah McDuffie's going to keep getting opportunity because he's solid.
1: A solid pro.
0: But I think Hopper has the possibility to maybe be a little bit more. That athleticism is real. And now, I mean, his last two games against the Bears, he had the pick on the goal line in the playoff game, pick on the goal line here today. Says beyond being at the right moments, Drew, and you might be sleeping on a gem.
1: That's right. You can reach us, the Verizon Talking Text Line, 877-794-1973. Got some folks complimenting Pierre Strong for his visit with us. Our locker report's brought to us, of course, by Pottawatomie Sportsbook, the official sportsbook partner of the Green Bay Packers. And we're going to hear from Packers coach Matt LaFleur as we move forward in our program today. It's got to be a nice day for him. A lot of people were focusing on the post-game handshake, Billy. It was
0: I couldn't wait, man.
1: It maybe wasn't cordial, but it also wasn't icy. It was just performative. It was just shake the hand. See you Christmas Day.
0: We'll see you on Christmas. And I don't know that Matt took his shirt off in the post-game press conference.
1: I'm gonna say locker room.
0: I don't think he did.
1: Yeah, I am going to guess that he did not.
0: He looked jacked up even more than Ben did, I'll tell you that much, too. Yeah. Eyebrows would be on point, too.
1: No question.
0: Eyebrows would be on point.
1: No question. Packers beat the Bears today 31-7. 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
7: On the handoff, Lloyd around the right side. Cuts it back. Yeah. Yeah.
8: Back on Packers OT, one of two rushing touchdowns for Marshawn Lloyd and the Packers 31-7 victory over Chicago this afternoon. Sargento backs the Pack and the community with Touchdowns for Hunger. 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That means a Sargento Touchdowns for Hunger donation of $24,000 so far this season, benefiting Hunger Task Force in Milwaukee and Paul's Pantry in Green Bay. For more than 20 years, every Packers touchdown helps defeat hunger thanks to Sargento, the official cheese of the Green Bay Packers. Drew Olson, Bill Schmidt with you. You can reach us on the Verizon Talking Text Line, 877-794-1973. Let's go to Big Jim in Boulder Junction. Big Jim, welcome to Packers OT with Drew and Billy.
9: Well, Jim.
10: Hey, guys, how you doing today? That was a great win for the Packers. I had something else to say, but when you said Matt LaFleur taking his shirt off, Matt LaFleur is a class act, and he respects his opponents, and he really respects a win in the NFL. To start this off, and I just like to state that, you know, I was kind of down on the coaching staff, and I was down on Goody's, but I'll give Goody's credit. He's been beating the pavement. The coaching staff has been trying to fix this offensive line, and you've seen improvements from the Tampa game. You saw a ton of improvements today, guys, and just great day to be a Packer. Thank you.
9: No doubt, Jim. Thanks for the call. Drew, I think there two things can be true, right? Like, you can be disappointed and frustrated that it took this long for the Packers to identify that the offensive line was going to be a problem and bring in the requisite help. But then also give credit where credit's due to say, hey, at least you just didn't sit by with the hands on the sitting on your hands, waiting and knowing that it was a problem all year long and let it kill your season. They have gotten these guys ready to play. I'm excited to see how quickly it takes them to get Kevin Zeitler up to speed. But, man, Travis Glover's playing well enough that you can be patient with a guy who's 36 years old and played 14,000 snaps and make sure that he's ready for the stretch run.
8: Wayne mentioned it just after the game when he said, you get players back, but they're not really back right away. It takes a couple games for them to really be back. We're seeing that with Tucker Kraft starting to emerge. A little rust that he had to knock off the first few weeks of the season, but he's starting to emerge. And you see that when players come back from injury. You think, oh, that's great. Well, Devontae Wyatt, another guy who goes down and, you know, yeah, he's back. So you expect them to be 100% of what they were, but it takes a little bit. And we're impatient. We know that. We expect them to be right back where they were. Come on, get them back. Get them back from injury. It'll be interesting to see when Caleb Williams returns.

0: for sure.
1: How much rust there is there. Like Bears fans, obviously the Bears fans can cope with this, what today's results saying, well, we were down a running back and we were down our quarterback and, you know, we'll get it next time. But when he comes back, like, what's he going to look like and how long will it take him to get in a flow? It takes a while.
0: Yeah, and whatever time it does take you to do, no one's going to forgive you for it, right? No one's going to have a lot of forgiveness for it. And for Devontae Wyatt in particular, Drew, I'm glad you mentioned it. He has not looked the same in the first four games. Today was the most Devontae Wyatt-esque he has looked, a couple of sacks, and being able to have that swim move working to be able to get off a blocker and go and chase down Bajent. And just speed up the clock, whether they even got there or not. I know Hargrave had a team-high four pressures a week ago, and it didn't feel like they got Daniels a week ago down to the ground a ton. Maybe not necessarily a ton of sacks here today with four, but they were able to speed up the clock and really make things difficult. And once Keenum was back there, you knew he was much more of a sitting duck. They turned up the heat quite a bit.
1: No question. Let's go back to the Verizon Talking text line, 877-794-1973. We say hello to Ken in the Falls. Ken.
0: Kenny.
1: Welcome to Packers OT with Drew and
2: Gentlemen. How's it going? Hey, congrats on the new spot coming up here from 2 to 5.
0: Thank you,
2: Finally, we're going to get some sports radio during the drive time. Oh, my God. But with that being said, what a win today. I mean, you look at a team that's been struggling, all the injuries, everything that hasn't gone well for them, and they're able to go ahead and beat the Bears in a manner that was, you know, like the old times. I mean, they used to beat the Bears like a drum. And today, after listening to all the Chicago sports radio, all the Chicago TV stuff that I've seen for the last week, the Bears were supposed to blow these Packers out. Well, guess what, you fools down there? You and your Cubs and your Sox, you can scream about how the Packers suck, but not today. Not today, right? Because they put it to you in a big-time fashion.
1: Here's some numbers for you, sure. Ken. Thanks for the call. We appreciate it. Love Ken in the Falls. Here's some numbers for you, though. The Packers-Bears, we know this rivalry is huge. The Packers have won 13 straight games against the Bears in the first matchup of the season.
0: Whoa, okay. I like that, trend. Yeah.
1: That's a pretty good stat.
0: Mm-hmm.
1: That is, Packers have also won 10 of 11 and 16 of 19 against the Bears at Lambeau Field. So they're holding home court for the most part.
0: Yeah,
1: right?
0: No doubt.
1: And they're 31 and 10 against the Bears over the last 20 years.
0: That is a beautiful,
1: Number. The second best winning percentage by any team against a divisional opponent since 2007.
0: Mm.
1: Which is quite impressive.
0: There's nothing better than beating that team.
1: I agree.
0: Nothing.
1: And in each of the last 19 seasons, the Packers have beaten the Bears at least once.
0: Wow.
1: And Matt LaFleur, and that's like the longest streak in the league.
0: I was going to say that has to be tops in the league. And Matt LaFleur, I mean, for all that gets mentioned about the coaching conversation, Drew, he is 13-2 now against that team in 15 tries. So he's held this run pretty well. And the other one that gave me a little bit more confidence going into a regular season, 13-2, the other one that gave me a little bit more confidence going in here, Drew, was Jordan Love coming into the game, had a 113.2 passer rating against the Bears, including playoffs, highest of any quarterback in NFL history against that team, ahead of, like, guys that you might have heard of, Aaron Rodgers, Tom Brady, and Russell Wilson. They're pretty good numbers, yeah. And 137 passer rating today for Love, only going to further that number because he was sublime. And his deep shots here today, being able to throw the ball over the top of this defense, going right at Jalen Johnson a number of times, their number one corner, that was something to behold.
1: A lot of smiles in the Packers locker room, a lot of smiles today at Lambeau Field, a lot of smiles at Hy-Vee where there's a helpful smile in every aisle. Let's swing back to the Verizon Talk and text line real quick, and we will hear from Duke. Duke, welcome to Packers OT with Drew and Billy.
3: Yeah, we're just excited up here in the Upper Peninsula.
0: I think
3: it was a good solid three
0: and
3: a half.
0: The UP belongs to Wisconsin. It'll always belong to Wisconsin, and I'm glad that you're able to hang out here and celebrate this win up there.
3: Always Wisconsin. Go Pack, go Brewers. We're pretty pumped up here. It was a good, solid game today. And now we're just pre-game in the Brewer game. I'd like to hear a little bit about Golden today. He stepped it up a notch.
0: Yeah, no doubt about
1: it. He's special. Thank you.

0: for the call, Duke. Appreciate it. Yeah, he's special.
1: That's the post-game, pre-game I want to be hanging out at.
0: Definitely.
1: That needs to be the spot in the UP, that I'm trying to be
0: hanging
1: out at.
0: Take advantage of this sunny day while you got it.
1: My goodness. Yeah. And Drew, Matthew Golden, don't look now. This tandem is becoming one of the best in the league.
0: That's the thing. For a lot of people with the numbers Golden's putting up, you'd think of him as the number one, but Christian Watson's playing like an all-pro.
1: Yeah, I mean, the numbers that Watson has put up, he's only in a class with guys like Chase, Smith and Jigba, Justin Jefferson, the number, St. Brown, the numbers he's put up, 300 yards, multiple touchdowns in multiple games, and then today, two more, taking the top off the defense. But Golden, you know, Wayne talked about it a couple of times and mentioned it a lot during training camp, feels like he has the best hands on the team. And out of all the great catches that he had here today, I thought my favorite one was the three-yarder that was on a third and three where he's going to get barreled down upon and get smacked by a safety, holds on to it, extends that first drive. 10 plays, 91 yards. First time the Packers have scored on their opening drive in 2026.
0: That was something.
1: And they don't without that conversion. So that was huge.
0: That set a tone. Squeeze in one more call. Louie's on the Verizon Talking text line. Louie, welcome to Packers OT.
2: Gentlemen, thanks for taking my call. Great win today, especially to get two in a row. I know last week was a little bit ugly. I've been hard on Mr. LaFleur. MLS has kind of been out of my good graces, but definitely did better today. One thing I'm a little bit perplexed by is the approach to the end of the half, both last week and this week, in terms of last week I thought we settled for a pretty long field goal. Smack made it, but it's longer than it had to be. And it seemed like today there was the opportunity to maybe get two bites at the apple or double dip. They seemed kind of content to run the half out, even when they were in pretty decent position and when there was not a ton of time, but 30 to 40 seconds. Can you guys make heads or tails of what the approach is there at the end of the half?
0: You're asking the same questions we did in the press box. Mm-hmm. Thanks for the call.
1: Yeah.
0: Appreciate it, Louis. The big thing was not calling a timeout after Jordan Love was sacked, and you had one left, and it's like, what are you?
1: That was
0: you
1: the problem.
0: You had a lot of clock elapsed, and that to me was – that's the – okay, so plays, they work or they don't work.
1: Mm-hmm.
0: But that to me was like, what happened?
1: Yeah, 100%. Because I did think the approach was, to Louis's point, I think they were trying to be aggressive. They're trying to dial up two deep shots right there. But the not taking a timeout, when Love gets sacked, I think it's at the 31-second mark. You take a timeout right there. Everything calms down. It's second down. Boom, you still have another one to work with. The whole field is still available to you. But then when you are laissez-faire getting lined up, it looked like Matthew Golden, amongst others, took a little bit of time to get lined up, get onto the side, get on the same page. You don't snap the ball until I think there's 15, 14 seconds left on the clock. That just simply can't happen. And similar to, Drew, how in Dallas a year ago, where it's happening in front of you, we're seeing it unfold, there is one person that can stop it, right? So as much as I don't always like to blame the coach for everything, that is the time where, yes, I can see it unraveling right now. I see how long this is taking. Never the wrong time to make the right decision. Take the time out even if there's 25 seconds left on the clock, 22 seconds left on the clock, and save yourself a little bit more of a chance, because that was the biggest problem.
0: You're right, and that led to some boos at halftime, but they quickly turned to cheers. And that's what happens. Packers win 31-7 today. We're having fun talking about it on Packers OT. 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
4: 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Now, the turning point of the game, there were a couple of candidates, and Billy and I kicked it around. But when J. Michael Sturdivant had what we thought was a 43-yard touchdown, negated by a kind of a dicey offensive pass interference call that had the whole place up for grabs, the Packers rebounded in a big way.
5: In the shotgun, Love, here's the snap. They stymie the rush. Love steps up. Rainbows deep
6: going
5: down
6: deep
5: the middle.
6: Again.
7: Oh, he's got Watson in the end zone.
6: Yeah.
7: Touchdown.
6: Yeah.
7: Touchdown, Green Bay Packers.
4: That made it 20-7. There were plenty of candidates. I mean, the touchdown on the first drive of the second half, right?
8: Mm-hmm.
4: That was plenty of candidates for that. But that point, and what's that going to be like when the Bears have their meetings and look at that in the secondary room when you gave up one and, J. Michael Sturdivant had, maybe he did hit the guy's face mask. He hit the guy's face a little bit, but they were hand wrestling.
8: I was going to say, there's a lot of fighting going on both sides.
4: They could have gone either way. They could have let that one go. But then to come right back after the 10-yard penalty and to connect and have Christian Watson make another great catch downfield. That was spectacular.
8: He bodies Thieneman on the catch as he runs right into him, and the ball just hangs up there for a while. Love escapes the pocket, sets up, has time to throw, plenty of opportunity to manipulate the pocket and move around wherever he wanted to and free up some space. He did that a couple of times on those deep shots, and that one right there, Drew, freed himself up. But I think my favorite part is on the Sturdivant catch, I hear all of a sudden in the press box go, oh, no. Well, I thought he was down at the one. And he leaps into the crowd. They blow off the fireworks. I think they're going to bring it back to the one-yard line, and it's going to be first and goal. Instead, you see the laundry on the field and realize that they're bringing the thing all the way back, and you're going to have to be sitting here on the wrong side of the 50 on a third and 22. And if you don't convert that right there, it is still a one-score game, 17-14. Your series then would have gone with a three and out, the debacle at the end of the half, and then one deep shot to Watson to start 31 yards to get yourself going on the first play of the half. But then you stall out at midfield. That would have been a very angst-filled moment. Put the Bears right back into the game. Instead, you respond quickly to the adversity. You hit Christian Watson again, and then the game just got away from Chicago. Their second half drives were awful. Missed field goal, three and out, pick, fumble, turnover on downs. Ball game, happy ride home.
4: Yeah, the missed field goal would have been

0: my second choice for the turning point.
1: Yeah,
0: that,
1: because
0: that just set the tone. Like that was like a breath of fresh air because it offset a Trey Smack miss.
1: Yeah, in a couple of Trey Smack misses, but that one right there, Drew, again keeps the score at 20-7, gives you the chance to then go back, go up three scores, and really put the thing away. And again, you didn't necessarily. You still let them hang around. Let them hang around. I think that might be one of the most impressive parts of the defensive game today. There was an opening. But then be able to slam the door shut, outscore them 17-0 in the second half. Finish was your problem a year ago. Finish today, this is what, exactly what they did.
0: We've been talking about complimentary football a lot, and boy, does the defense look better when the offense sustained drives and gets first downs and keeps the other team on
1: Imagine
0: the field.
1: That.
0: It's amazing how it all kind of fits together, right?
1: Well, and you, it's amazing how much better you can block when you can run the ball a little bit. Novel concepts.
0: And like I said,
1: we're learning them in week
0: favorite,
1: five.
0: The play action is effective. But you got to be able to run to make it.
1: Amen.
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0: It's a glorious Sunday in the good land, and a happy Sunday in Titletown. 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

0: 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We're having some fun talking about this one because there's plenty of positives. One of the things that didn't go well for the Packers today was the kicking game. Rookie kicker Trey Smack probably not feeling good about himself, missing two field goals and an extra point. But he can take solace in the fact that he helped raise money for Special Spaces Wisconsin because Steinhoffels is donating $1,000 for every field goal by Green Bay. And so far this season, they've donated $16,000 to Special Spaces Wisconsin, where dream bedrooms are created for children with cancer, providing a place to sleep, play, and just be a kid. And Billy, I didn't see anything like those misses weren't, they weren't egregious. They were just hooked, or I think, you know, missed two kicks to the left and one to the right.
1: Yeah.
0: Overcompensating,
1: and,
0: perhaps?
1: Yeah, I think the overcompensation on the last one, probably. There was a low snap, I think it looked like, on one of them as well. But it, there's going to be learning moments here. You knew the guy wasn't going to haul off and most likely lead the league in kicking percentage in the year. You knew that there was going to be some bumps in the road. A lot easier to miss three kicks, Drew, two field goals and an extra point when you're up 31-7. Instead of when you're in the midst of a playoff game on the road and you miss two field goals and an extra point might be the end. So there's a lot of room here to grow, and it is a tough one for Trey Smack. They put him in a lot of difficult positions today. I don't know that's what you can say. He had, I think it was a 43-yarder that was missed and one just inside of 50 as well. So it's not the 58-yarders that they've asked him to kick before the half a couple of different times. So frustrating to say the least. But a lot easier to learn that lesson in a game that you dog-walk the opponent.
0: So, yeah, the little snafu at the end of the first half that we've been talking about, where the Packers didn't manage the clock particularly well, they didn't execute with a chance to kind of double up going into halftime. That was one thing. That the kicking questions and the Javon Hargrave injury cast a cloud. He's out with an Achilles and doesn't look good. Never does when someone suffers an Achilles injury. I've never heard of somebody being out for a week with an Achilles injury.
1: No, and as quickly as that cart came out there and as much as the Packers were kind of shielding everybody from around, you could tell that something went wrong. And when somebody just hops on one foot, Drew, and then goes down on their own power,
0: Yeah. You
1: watch enough sports. And it seems like you see it so much more often right now. Which
0: it is.
1: I don't know why, I don't know how, but it is just such a devastating injury to see happen.
0: It absolutely is. So those were the kind of the rain clouds on the horizon, but mostly it was a lot of sunshine today as the Packers win 31-7. We know we've got people waiting on the Verizon Talk and Text Line, 877-794-1973, but we have to swing it down to the locker room. Our report's brought to us by Pottawatomie Sportsbook, the official sportsbook partner of the Green Bay Packers. Let's hear from Packers coach Matt LaFleur following the 31-7 victory.
2: So I stand up here a little bittersweet right now. Obviously, really excited for our team and winning the game, but I just saw Hargrave and it doesn't look good. So that kind of takes the air out of the room a little bit when you lose such a just not only a great player but a great guy, a key piece to this team, and it kind of puts a little bit of a cloud on the day.
3: Was that a knee injury or
2: no?
3: What was it?
2: I mean, early indications look like Achilles.
3: Man, how satisfying was that game overall for your team?
2: Well, I mean, did you just listen to what I had to say? It's great. I'm excited for our team. I'm excited for our guys. But, like, anytime you see a player, in especially a meaningless point of the game, get hurt, it just is deflating.
3: Getting all these good players hurt. It started last year.
2: Yeah, it is what it is. It's football. And, you know, we're not going to sit up here and it's the next man up. And guys got to get ready to play. And we expect them to come in and play at a high level. I was really proud of our inside linebackers today. I thought they did a really good job. Isaiah McDuffie, I knew he'd be ready to play. Hopper had a great game as well. And, you know, it falls on the collective of all 11 that are out there.
4: Coach, last time you guys played Chicago, obviously it didn't go your way, and there were people clamoring for who should be in your position. Given a result like today, I doubt those same people are going to be making those arguments, and I doubt you pay attention to it anyway. But talk to me about how you're able to kind of rise above it and just be reflexive of day-to-day operations.
2: I mean, that's life in the National Football League. You just got to keep your head down and keep swinging. And that's exactly what we're going to do. You can't allow

0: the outside noise to mess with your brain, mess with your head at all. So you just keep trying to do right by your team, by the guys, and take it one day at a time. We're always going to be where our feet are and try to put our best effort in each and every day. And, you know, what I'm so proud of just watching these guys, because it's been a little rocky early on to start the season, and we haven't played a real complete football game until today, but our guys approach it the right way in terms of just wanting to come in the building with great energy. I mean, that's where it starts every day, is like you got to come in with the right mindset, having great energy that is contagious for everybody. It gets you excited about going to work. The stuff that we do, it's not always easy work, but you got to put the work in. And it's not a surprise to me, like, we're showing a little bit of improvement. And I still think we got a ways to go.
1: You mentioned this, a complete game today probably had not been the case. And I know you mentioned the air gets taken out of the room when Hargrave goes down. But in terms of vibes going forward for the locker room, how important is it to beat that team in this way?
0: It's important to win every week. It's a week-to-week league, and we know that. And, you know, certainly there's always, I think it's more for the fan base and everything. Like, I love the excitement around the rivalry and all that. And certainly, it weighs in the back of your mind how last season ended a little bit. And but it's still about us and what we do moving forward and how we come in and how we prepare and the product that we put out on the field.
1: Why was the passing game working so well today?
0: Well, we just took some shots. We had some things that we saw on tape. And then I got to give it up to our offensive staff. I thought the communication was really good today. Those guys did a really good job of helping me out and you know, suggesting plays. And, you know, we knew going into this game, I thought we were going to have to score a lot of points. And our defense came ready to play. We did a great job against the run, against the best rushing offense in the National Football League. So hats off to the defense. I thought JG called an amazing game, and those guys went out there and executed. So, but just going into the game, like from a mentality standpoint, we wanted to be aggressive. We knew we were going to have to score some points, and our guys were making plays down the field.
2: Could you possibly envision this from Watson and Golden? Is there another level that even they can get to?
0: Well, we'll see. You're only as good as your last game. So they're pretty good this week. We got to make sure we run it back next week and keep it moving. So, but I love those guys. And we've got a lot of confidence in everybody in that room. I thought J. Mike, you know, I don't know what it looked like on TV. I thought I saw it live, but I thought he made a heck of a play, and they saw it differently. So, and that's football. But all those guys, Bo Melton going in there, obviously losing Sky early was impactful, because we got some of the packages where it's all designed with Sky in the game, and then now all of a sudden he's not there, and then, you know, other guys got to fill in and fulfill that role.
3: How do you foster that? How do you keep that going?
0: Well, I think it's a credit to the guys up front, quite frankly. I mean, when you're getting hit repeatedly, it's hard to play in this league. It's hard to play quarterback. It's hard enough to play quarterback in this league. But when you have pockets like we were getting, and the guys were straining and doing a great job up front, the only time they really got to us was in that two-minute drive. But I thought those guys are they're getting better. We're getting better up front, and that makes all the difference in the world.
1: Offseason, is this what you had in mind, this sort of complimentary goal?
0: Yeah, I mean, sure, that's all what you have in mind all the time, but it's easier said than done. You know, I was a little disappointed with parts of the game, if I'm being truthful, just, you know, at the end of the half, obviously, and then, you know, we've got to establish a better run attack. I think there were moments where we ripped off some big runs, but it's just got to be, I would say, a little bit more consistent to help us stay in, you know, conflicting situations where you don't know if it's going to be a run or a pass. It's harder when you're sitting there in second and nine, second and 10, second and 11, when everybody in the stadium is probably thinking pass.
4: With Seitler and Glover today, and I know you haven't seen the tape yet, but what were your initial thoughts of how Glover played?
0: Yeah, I gotta go. I'm not gonna speak on that until I go back and watch it, but

0: I thought from a protection standpoint, it seemed pretty solid. I got to look at the run game, obviously. And then, you know, I thought Glove did, just going back to last week and his performance in Tampa, I thought, you know, he kind of earned the right to continue to go out there. And Zeitler, he just got here. So he's only had really one true week of practice. The previous week, it was just individual. So he's had one solid week of practice where he was getting some team reps. So, but, you know, it's always a tough decision, but that's the decision we made.
1: For so many players to step up on both sides of the ball, what's the confidence in their team, in your team, that when someone's number's called, you can count on them to make an impact like that?
0: Yeah, and that's how it's got to be. Like, those guys should be confident. They put in the work, and but we know this is a week-to-week league, and you can't just do it one time. You got to do it consistently. The best teams will do that. They'll do it week in, week out, no matter who they're playing, and that's got to be our standard.
2: Coach, obviously, your offensive line had a lot of struggles in the first 3 weeks of the season. Tampa, they were good. Today, they were good. What's the improvement been like from this group from week three to now?
0: I think it's been immense improvement in terms of just it allows us to call our offense, and it's a hell of a lot easier calling plays when the guys are blocking for the quarterback up front, and then we're able to rip off some runs. I still think, you know, there's still areas of improvement that we need to continue to work at, but all in all, I thought I'm proud of the effort and just the commitment to improving from all the guys up front.
3: All three of Chicago's quarterbacks, but specifically when 18 is in the game, can you just talk about how different that team is, or if they are different, in which ways?
0: Talking about Caleb?
3: Yes, sir.
0: Yeah, I mean, Caleb's an elite-level quarterback, so obviously when you have an elite-level quarterback, it changes the complexion of every game. So, you know, I would assume that he's getting close. They told me he was ripping the ball out here pretty good today in pregame. But he's a really good quarterback.
3: Two more, please.
1: Can you describe it as you guys reaching a bit of a flow state? Is that how you felt too? And then for things to finally start clicking, obviously you said week by week, you got to replicate it. But just to get going like that, how?
0: Yeah, I thought he was in a flow state for sure. I mean, his performance was pretty spectacular. Just continuing to call what we were calling. I mean, there was one sequence where we called like three deep shots in a row, and he's putting the ball in play for our guys to make plays, and our guys were making plays. So, yeah, I thought collectively I was pretty proud of the guys' effort today.
4: Matt, I know they didn't have their quarterback, and now you guys have to replace another key defensive player, but what does it do for your defense to have a, you know, five takeaway performance like that?
0: Yeah, I think anytime you do that, I don't know too many teams that are going to lose when they win the takeaway battle 5-0. So hats off to the defense. They did a hell of a job, JG and his staff. And then ultimately it's about our players, their ability to go out and execute, and they did a really good job.
5: I get why you talk about this game the way you do and you don't make it personal, but it felt like in talking to some of your guys that it was personal for them, especially for you on your behalf. What does it tell you that they come out with a performance like they did today? Whether you want to look at it through that lens or not, it did feel like there were times where maybe they were doing it a little bit for their coach, too.
0: No, yeah. Again, I have a hard time with that. That's a better question for them. Like, here's what I'll tell you. I think we all are moving in the same direction, and we all got each other's backs. Players, coaches, players, and that's what great teams do. Like that is the essence of team, is that you have each other's backs, that you're willing to stick together, not point fingers in times of adversity, and just keep moving forward and really try to be reflective of what I can do as an individual to be better for our team, and just keep bringing great positive energy, encouraging one another. And I love that locker room. I love those guys. I love our staff, and we just got to, you know, keep moving forward. It was one game. It was a good game today, but it's one game. And so we got to move on to the next game. And we know we're going to have a dogfight on our hands next Sunday night against a really good football team.
6: That is Packers coach Matt LaFleur. Our locker room report is brought to us by Pottawatomie Sportsbook, the official sportsbook partner of the Green Bay Packers. LaFleur pressers, basically talking about the grit, ambition, and daring.

0: 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That was an interesting arc to the questions and answers throughout. And again, the Javon Hargrave injury. So the second straight week, Packers victory celebration tempered by a loss to a key member of the defense.
1: Yeah, and you could hear in the sharpness of LaFleur's tone there to start. That's a tough way to walk into a locker or walk into a press conference and have to answer a number of different questions. But I did like the end and his response to the question of the team being able to do it for their coach and do it in the rivalry. And it's like, more than anything, I'm glad that they did it for themselves, right? Like, there's a lot of guys in there, Drew, that have a lot of time in the NFL already invested, but there's a lot of guys that are really young in their careers. We talked to Pierre Strong, who has been with three or four different organizations helping out a bunch of young players, and then there's guys that are coming in here like Matthew Golden, second year in the league, still trying to make a full name for himself. Yeah, he wants to win the football game because it's going to help out, but they want to do it for themselves, and they want to give themselves a chance, and even more importantly, they do that with this win here. On the backs of what they did against Tampa, it wasn't pretty. Today was a lot prettier. And then coming up next week is the Dallas Cowboys come in here. Glitz and glamour always follows that team with a star. You put together another performance like today, next week, then the conversation is completely shifted.
0: We'll have a look around the league presented by Cousin Subs when we return and more. 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

0: Beavers bunch on the right, snap to Bajent. Bajent waits, fires it over the middle, and intercepted by X marks the spot. Xavier McKinney, and it's Green Bay football, just short of the Packers 45. Second interception of the day for McKinney.
1: A big moment. The Packers 31-7 victory over the Bears today at Lambeau Field. Drew Olsen, Bill Schmidt back on Packers OT. One of five takeaways by the Packers, who entered the game with four in their first four games.
2: That's how you flip a switch.
1: Yeah. Five takeaways today was definitely a highlight. If you're waiting on the Verizon Talk and Text line, we ask for your patience. 877-794-1973. Time for a look around the league, Billy. Our look around the league is presented by Cousin Subs. We believe in better.
3: They are heading to the fourth quarter at SoFi Stadium. Chargers trying to get their first win of the year. Just cashed in a Bonix fumble for a touchdown on the following play. 17-10, LA up on Denver. Jameson Williams just scored from 39 yards out. It is now 30-7. Lions all over the Cardinals, 9:40 to go in the third there. Just underway in the second half, 21-13. 4-0 49ers trying to take down the champs. Sam Darnold with a pick on the day as well, but touchdowns from Christian McCaffrey and Mike Evans have the Niners up 21-13. They also got a scoop and score in the game there. Those are the active ones going on later tonight. It'll be Falcons hosting the 3-1 Ravens. Action early across the pond. A crazy finish in London saw the Jags move to 4-1. Looked like Jake Elliott hit a game-winning field goal with 8 seconds to go. A kick return by Amir Abdullah set up Cam Little for a game-winner, 19-17 Jags over Philly. Texans get their first win of the year. Nice when you can play the Titans. Tennessee now 0-5, 26-3. The score there. Bengals 31-24 over Malik Willis and the Dolphins. Miami now 0-5 on the year. 45-17, Drake May with four touchdowns, 374 through the air. Patriots all over the now 3-2 Raiders. It was the Vikings moving to 5-0, 23-13 winners. Aaron Jones into the end zone, 25 carries for a buck 13 and a score. Justin Jefferson returns to Louisiana, 6 grabs, 79 yards, and a touchdown in his first game back in the lineup. A game that only the Potawatomi Sportsbook could love. Jets beat the Browns 17-12 in an ugly one near the Meadowlands. Aaron Rodgers, third straight game with 3 passing touchdowns. 34-22, Steelers beat the Colts. They're now 3-2, 3-0 at Acrisure Stadium. Andrew, we have our first of the season, 27-all. Giants and Commanders. Jaden Daniels sacked on the final play of overtime leads to a 27-27 tie. Commanders were in field goal range. Neither kicked a field goal in field goal range on their final possessions. Giants 3-1-1. Commanders 1-3-1 in the NFC least. I mean East.
1: That is an unrequited finish
3: there. Yikes.
1: Our look around the league brought to us by Cousin Subs. We believe in better. Let's squeeze in a quick call or two on the Verizon Talk and Text line. Dave in Minocqua has been waiting to talk with us. Dave, welcome to Packers OT with Drew and Billy.
4: How you guys doing?
3: Good, man.
4: Love the show. I'm great, thanks. One thing that I'd love to get you guys is your feedback on. I don't know of anybody in the world that's more impressed with himself than Ben Johnson. I don't know anybody that loves his coaching more than Ben Johnson loves Ben Johnson's coaching. Today, Matt LaFleur and the Packers staff, I felt really outcoached Ben Johnson. Love to get you guys' feedback on that.
1: Well, thanks, Dave. Funny you should say that, Dave, because I was telling Billy that if you look back, and the losses aside, but if you look at the first half, the old saw is that the first half is the coach's half, because that's when you need script plays and your game plan, and the second half you're reacting to the injuries and everything that happens in the score and everything and the flow of the game. Matt LaFleur has more than held his own against Dennis Allen and the Bears defense in recent matchups.
3: Yeah, and I think, Drew, the first two drives are the best embodiment of it. How do the Packers want to script their first 15 or first 20? He wanted to run the ball, establish some kind of run, and then build off play action. Well, five passes, five runs on each of those first 10 play drives, and a deep shot to Watson for a touchdown. It didn't need it to be a very deep shot on that short field. That's exactly how you script it, and that was exactly to their plan of how they were going to attack Allen and company.
1: So a lot of folks think Ben Johnson's the superior.

0: superior coach because he came back and they won a playoff game. They won at Soldier Field. But who was coaching when they were down two scores, right? I mean, that's the other side of the coin. Mm-hmm. Yes, the game is 60 minutes. But, they're both good coaches, and they're both in their own ways, and they have different personalities, and their teams have different personalities.
1: Yeah, and they've had different successes over the last couple of years. In all reality, whatever the play sequencing and calling, we like play calls that work, right? We like coaches that celebrate wins and show all sorts of frustration and anger when you lose, just like fans do. Now, it's difficult in that position to ride the roller coaster like we do on the couch. And when you're alongside somebody for the ride for a long time, Drew, a lot of things start annoying you. I think a lot of people would say that about relationships. And the longer you're with somebody, the smallest little things that somebody does will annoy the absolute heck out of you. And I think that can sometimes happen with coaches where you see the warts, you see the problems, you see the end of the first half and say, this time management is just always the worst I've ever seen. Well, you watch one team every single week. And I think the Ben Johnson play calling and sequencing was phenomenal and has been very good throughout the entire year. But today, Jonathan Gannon sequenced a lot of blitz and timed them up at perfect opportunities to be able to frustrate and throw all of what the Bears have done running the ball out of whack.
0: Time management is hardly a Green Bay-specific problem. You just mentioned the tie game that happened with Washington.
1: Yeah, don't ask Nick Sirianni what happened here today. Goodness
0: Philly,
1: gracious.
0: Yeah, it was a little bit rough on that front. We'll squeeze in another call. Kevin in Lodi is on the phone on the Verizon Talk and Text line. Kevin is not on the line. What about Andy in Chicago? Andy in Chicago, welcome to Packers OT with Drew and Billy.
2: Hi, Drew. Hi, Bill. Thanks for the call. I really appreciate it. Listen, I'm a track coach down here from Shawna, Wisconsin. I'm so happy we got the win. But even more so, I've been listening to, play calling because being down here, we don't always get the Packer game. So I was always listening to Wayne and Larry, and those guys sounded like school children today. It was so awesome.
0: That's spectacular.
1: Yeah, you could hear the excitement in their voice. And I got to say, man, Andy, I feel good for you this week. I feel really, really good for you this week.
0: Yeah.
1: Soak it in, brother. You deserve it. All Packers fans south of the Cheddar Curtain deserve to flex and wear that green and gold this week.
0: Yeah, and there's also a baseball team still alive from Wisconsin, and they can't say that in Illinois after
1: ding,
0: last
1: ding,
0: night.
1: Ding.
0: Yeah, that's very true. Thanks for the call, Andy. Appreciate it. Take a quick break. When we come back, we're going to have our great clips, great player of the game. You can guess, try to see if you can guess to match our pick.
1: Hmm.
0: I don't think that's a tough discussion, but
1: we'll
0: see. Packers Radio is presented by American Family Insurance. 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
6: Packers beat the Bears this afternoon at Lambeau Field 31-7. Drew Wilson, Bill Smith back with you on Packers OT. The element of surprise. Good for sports, not for a haircut. 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
7: Motion to the left side, Love under center, first and 10. Play action. Love looks to deal. Rainbowing left side. Watson out there.
8: Yes!
7: Touchdown! Green Bay Packers. Watson 42 yards over the top. They beat Xavier Woods.
6: Now, Christian Watson had himself a nice day. But the guy throwing the ball is the guy that we have as our Great Clips Great Player of the Day. Jordan Love, 25 for 31, 367 yards, two touchdowns, and 6 of 8 completions on deep balls of 20 or more yards, 258 yards on those 6 completions of the deep balls. Now, obviously, his receivers helped him out.
9: Mm-hmm.
6: But, Billy, this was a sublime performance by a guy who I don't think nationally gets enough credit. It seems like everybody's always looking for flaws and like, he didn't do this, didn't do that. And you watch these throws today and you watch the way he handled himself today. How do you not think he's one of the top 10, maybe 5 quarterbacks in the league?
9: Yeah, and on any given Sunday, I think he can perform as good, if not better, than anybody in ball. It's a dude that came in, Drew, you look at the completion percentage for the season, a little over 56%. Nothing exciting, nothing to write home about today. Efficient. Dominant, and continue to push the ball downfield. When this offense is moving and flowing the way it's supposed to be, they're taking deep shots. They're trying to generate explosive plays. And Jordan Love's ability to manipulate the pocket and strike deep down the field is exactly why you're able to do that. I think that we play a couple of the Watson ones. The ball to Tucker Kraft is phenomenal. He's wide open. And a couple of really, really precise throws here today. I think that was the other part. You've seen him a couple of times so far this year, especially against Atlanta last time we were up here in a 35-14 blowout in the other direction, Drew. Him be kind of sporadic early. Thought he set a rhythm and a tone instantly. And the game started, you know, back at noon with a flea flicker. They had this drawn up pretty well, and they knew. They identified, they thought they were going to be able to beat this defense deep, and consistently they did. They took advantage of the corners. Right there, you see Christian Watson run across the formation in motion, and you see Devin Bush run with him. Well, I think Jordan Love sees a linebacker running across the formation with Christian Watson. You can bet your bottom dollar that number 9 is going to be seeing the ball.
6: The Verizon Talk and text line, 877-794-1973. And do we still have Doug and Baraboo waiting to chat with us? Doug and Baraboo, welcome to Packers OT with Drew and Billy.
10: Hey, good afternoon, guys. Say, at the beginning of the season, Sky Moore comes onto the scene, and we've got a exciting return guy. And I said, wow, finally, this is going to be great. And then Reed goes down, and then the coach says, well, looks like we're going to have to use a little more in the offensive, receiving core. And then I'm thinking, well, okay, hopefully not too much. And then in the last press conference that you guys just had on there, the coach says, well, we had this whole package set up for Moore. And, my question was, why didn't they have Moore set up for Melton? And kind of

0: were grasping at every offensive straw imaginable, Drew, of trying to turn this guy into a wide receiver. Now you're going to play some running back. Now we're going to line him up and find any way to get him the football. Sometimes you're really, really great at one thing. I do believe Sky Moore is a little bit better of a receiver than he's been able to showcase in his NFL career. Is that an issue with the drops? And I think we've seen that a number of times by a lot of different Green Bay Packers guys. But when he goes down, you put Matthew Golden back there. That's the one that I'd be much more nervous about. All due respect to Sky Moore and his family. He's on the team and got brought in to be a returner and then be able to utilize some of what he does on offense. He's, I think, right now one of your more intriguing weapons on offense, but I think that changes when Savion Williams hopefully comes back off the IR and maybe, just maybe, Drew and J. Michael Sturdivant get some more chances because I'm intrigued by 87.
1: You know, Pierre Strong had a moment on a kickoff return.
0: Amen.
1: During preseason. So, yeah, they ended up with Golden returning two punts and Bo Melton with two kickoff returns today.
0: And Matthew Golden, he doesn't turn the corner, but I look at you the one time that he runs straight to the Packers sideline. I'm like, yeah, I want him getting the ball as much as possible.
1: Yeah, anytime you see him in the ball with open space, he's going to make something happen. So, but you're right, the risk of injury there.
0: It's always a dangerous, dangerous spot.
1: That is. And as for, like, they put in the package for Sky Moore, and he's running it all week. It's easy to say, well, why isn't the backup ready to run that package? Well, that's not – maybe it's not his strength. Maybe it's a specialty. Like, they had to change things. They had to adjust with the loss of Jaden Reed. We don't know what Sky Moore's condition is, per se, but they do have to adjust things. And game plans, you know, are installed. And, Bill, you know this. Like, if something goes awry with it in the first quarter, you pretty much scrap that part of it and just move on to something else.
0: Yeah, a lot of times that's where the red Sharpie that's sitting up there in the cap of Matt LaFleur, that's where that starts getting to work out and starts scribbling some stuff out. Because you do. You have plans for certain guys, and sometimes they go haywire. The other part of it is, Drew, like you said, sometimes it doesn't fit their skill set. You can only rep so much in practice. Right? They're only able to be on the field so much that, yeah, you'd like to see everything. A lot of times you don't want to call anything if you haven't seen somebody run it, you haven't had that guy run it. So it's a difficult thing to ask, but I hopefully Sky Moore is healthy going forward because we have seen that dude is a difference maker out there on punt returns, no doubt about it.
1: Definitely helps. 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
4: Back on Packers OT, Drew Wilson, Bill Schmidt, live from Lambeau Field, where the Packers demolished the Chicago Bears today, 31-7 before a sellout crowd. Time for our Whatever It Takes play of the game, presented by Bryant Heating and Cooling. And with a lot of our awards, when you get five takeaways and you get a performance like this, a lot of candidates for our Whatever It Takes play of the game. But this one pretty much summed up the day.
5: Motion by Watson to the right. Give Lloyd, bouncing left, outside, end zone, touchdown! His second touchdown of the game, second rushing touchdown of the year for the Packers, and Marshawn Lloyd, a much-deserved north end zone Lambeau lead.
4: What Wayne was about to get to there was the way he absolutely demolished Young Johnson, the Bears corner.
6: Just caught a body as Jalen Johnson thinks he's going to stuff him at the one-yard line. That shoulder pad goes right into the chest plate. And quickly, Drew, like when somebody just pulls that chair out from under you as you're right about to sit down in it, Jalen Johnson sits down on his backside into the end zone because Marshawn Lloyd ran right over him and then hit one of the best celebrations in sports, which is one of the better conundrums for me mentally. The too small. You're kind of diminishing your own accomplishment. But it's also just a great dig.
4: Especially by a guy who's like 5'8".
6: Yeah, that makes it even better, no doubt.
4: And who almost needed a stepladder to get into the stands for the Lambeau Leap. Our Whatever It Takes play of the game is presented by Bryant Heating and Cooling. 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Now, we've been talking about the offense, and justifiably put up 31 points. Mm-hmm. But the defense was absolutely key today with the five takeaways. And we got out of the locker room. Our report's brought to us by Pottawatomie Sportsbook, the official sportsbook partner of the Green Bay Packers. Let's hear from Xavier McKinney, OHE of the two interceptions on the day. We're waiting for the audio from Xavier McKinney. Computer freeze. Bear okay. with us.
6: All right.
4: Bear
6: there
4: with
6: we
4: us.
6: Go.
4: We
6: we'll
4: have
6: figure it out there sometime.
4: We have a little computer freeze on this one, but Xavier McKinney with the two picks and
6: X marks the spot there in the middle of the Packers defense. Huh? That
4: I'm
6: one
4: telling
6: was
4: you,
6: tremendous
4: yeah.
6: grab.
4: And I mean, to Matt LaFleur mentioned it. You know, when you go 5-0 in turnovers, you're generally going to win a football game. I don't know of many teams that have lost games when they're up 5-0 on turnovers.
6: And that's a hard stat to be able to pull. It's also one, Drew, where the Packers haven't had a whole lot of games where teams have forced or have given them five giveaways. Last time, a couple of games against Seattle. There is a game, though, when they forced four interceptions and one fumble, and they didn't win.
4: True.
6: That was one of those Seattle games in the NFC title game. So it could happen. They found a way to do it. But luckily today, just found a way to be able to put away Chicago.
4: Here is Xavier McKinney after the game.
7: You mentioned the intensity around this week. How do you channel that? You want to be aware of what this game means, but you don't want necessarily want it to overtake the preparation process either.
8: Right. I think just keeping the main thing. Obviously, every week we want to go in and be 1-0. And I think that we did a great job throughout the whole week of just, like I said, keeping the main thing, having that urgency, having that mindset of going in and not worrying about really the opponent, but worrying about what we're doing internally and figuring out, you know, how we could go out there and execute the plan that's given to us. So I think that's what we did this week, and it was able to show today.
9: Xavier, you guys are pretty confident, but how important is it to kind of validate that confidence? You said show the world, but how important is it to show yourself?
8: Say that one more time.
9: You guys are a very confident group.
8: Yeah.
9: You said show the world. How important is it just to show yourself that validation?
8: It's very important. It gives guys confidence. It reassures, you know, guys in the locker room of who we preach up, who

0: We say that we are and who we preach about who we are every day. So I think it gives us confidence, and I think it just helps us, you know, up the level of urgency, because we understand what the standard is. Like, this is our standard. This is what we should do every week. We have the guy, we have the talent to do it. We have the coaches to do it. We have the building to do it. We just have to go out there and make sure that we do it. We can't just talk about it, but we got to be about it. Today, we were about it, and that's we got to continue that.
1: Along those lines, that's kind of your personality, that stability, that be there all the time.
2: For sure.
1: Have you found yourself trying to be that leader so far this season?
0: For sure. You know, that's always my goal, man. I want to make sure that, like I've always said, I try to come in here with the same. I try to be a better version of me every day, and I want all these guys to get the best version of me. So, with my group, with the DBs, like, that's what I preach all the time. You know, before practices and meetings, whatever it is, it's always, how can we be better than we were yesterday? Or how can we be better from the last play? So it's always just making that steady improvement and not really worrying about, you know, what you know, things happen. Everything ain't gonna be perfect. You know what I mean? So you just got to be able to keep going, rolling with the dice, and, you know, we were able to do that.
3: Did it matter at all that Caleb didn't play today?
0: For sure. I mean, yeah, for sure. That's their starting quarterback. That's the star in this league. So, obviously, you know, that's going to change their game plan up a little bit. But just how we say in our room, it's no asterisks by nothing. So, I don't really care. We don't really care who out there playing. They on the team. So, at the end of the day, we still got to go out there and execute. So, it is what it is.
4: Except for you said, did you feel like you could force Bajan into some mistakes? Feet like your pick, I think both yours were like over the middle.
0: Yeah.
4: So did you feel like you could force him in, or did you try to force him into that?
0: Yeah, once I started to figure out what they were doing, we knew a lot of what they were running were in-breaking routes. It was a lot of – which we knew this before going into the game, but you never really know until the game actually gets going to what they're going to do. And so we just felt a lot of in-breakers, wanted to be able to pack the field. So every time I was dropping down in hooks or whatever it was, I was just making sure that I was really packing inside and making sure that if the ball did come, that I was able to make the play. And I was putting myself in good position to do that. There's a couple that I wish I could have had back, because I could have had a couple more, to be honest with you. So, but I'll look at the film and I keep working from there.
5: From practicing.
0: Yep, thank you.
5: Practicing so much.
6: That is Xavier McKinney, the Packer Safety. Our locker room reports brought to us by Pottawatomie Sportsbook, the official sportsbook partner of the Green Bay Packers.
7: You've heard a lot of guys say it. This is our standard. This is our standard. There's a good cliche in football. Now you messed around and told us and showed us what the standard can be. A Packers defense is going to have to live up to it. Long have to be the days of giving up over 500 yards of offense to Atlanta and buck 90 to Bijan and Drake London. You got to be able to raise your level of play to this standard on a week in, week out basis. That's what's going to be required if you're going to be able to get home.
6: They'll get a chance to do it a week from tonight against Dak Prescott and the Cowboys. We will look ahead to that game when we return. 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
5: Tyrod Taylor is on, takes the knee once again, and that'll do it. The coaches head to the 50-yard line. Everybody will be watching the greeting between Matt LaFleur, his counterpart. Ben Johnson. Well, the camera's all around the two. And what a win for the Green Bay Packers.
6: 7, as a matter of fact. Packers beat the Bears today. That was the final call from Wayne Larrivee, who I guess daggered them earlier. It wasn't the only drama left.
7: Light one.
6: The only drama left in the closing moments of this game was people looking forward to the handshake. Billy, yeah, like, I don't know. At first, it was a lot of empty seats from the people who drove and paid tolls on their way to the game. The Illinois plates that we saw on our way to Lambeau Field today, they had no reason to stay till the end. But then I think a lot of Packers fans were getting started on their NLCS pregame festivities, which makes for potentially a great doubleheader in the state of Wisconsin.
7: Yeah, one down, one to go for the perfect Sunday here in the good land, and that is a good win for the good guys. And in the celebration, it was muted. Now, Matt has, I think, taken a little bit more of the high road in the back and forth with Ben Johnson and company. But, Drew, I'd be remiss to say on this day to not honor the great Mike Ditka. And I think these two coaches kind of embody what this rivalry has always been and always was supposed to be. Back in the 80s, there were two guys that definitely didn't like each other very much, and Forrest Gregg and Mike Ditka. But you know what? I do believe there was a healthy respect, and one of the reasons why they didn't like each other so much is because they knew each other was so good. And to have both teams hopefully getting to a point where, I think year in and year out, they're competing for the division, competing for playoff positioning, and probably going head-to-head in a lot more matchups that have a lot of big-time stakes, that's a fun thing as a fan. That's why you do this, and it's something that I think this rivalry has missed. Is both teams in sync good at the same time? Right. I think they both have really, really good young quarterbacks, and they're not going anywhere anytime soon.
6: A lot of history in this rivalry. The Packers-Cowboys rivalry was hot in the 90s. The Cowboys come to town Sunday Night Football next week. They are a wounded animal as well. Things are not going well in Dallas these days. What do you think about this matchup? What does the eye test tell you?
7: Should be able to throw the football against the Dallas Cowboys again, right? Like, it should be a game where you're able to make some hay. I don't believe you're going to be under as much siege. Their pass rush has been muted, to say the least. But you're right, they're a team coming in limping. They had a terrible loss against Baltimore where they gave up an opportunity to walk away go into overtime, lost on the last second field goal. Got a big win against Houston, but then just had a dismal performance on Thursday night. They're coming in a little rested, Drew, right? They have the mini bye, so you'll have to be able to know they're going to be rested. Dak Prescott's going to throw it all over the yard. Big week for the young corners.

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1: It's going to be very interesting. 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Thanks to those fine folks. 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Thanks to our team. Thanks to the guys on the call, Wayne and Larry and John Kuhn and Ashley Washburn. Armin Sarian back at headquarters doing Armin things. 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

0: All right, so if your kids are still not getting proper sleep, you know, we're well into another school year, they need to get a lot of sleep. Here's some tips for you. They say you got to start going to bed a little bit earlier each night. You know, maybe try 5 minutes earlier here, 10 minutes earlier there. And then skip heavy meals and screens right before bed. Switch them out for calming activities like reading. And then in the morning, even on the weekends, try to get up and get that morning sunlight to wake up the brain. And just as a reminder, if you got preschoolers, they're supposed to be getting 13 hours of sleep. Tweens need 9 to 12 hours, and teens, they need 8 to 10 hours of shut-eye.
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1: They called them crazy.